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3: At Liverpool, we have a two-car praying on the Hume Highway at Moore Street. That's taken out one of three southbound lanes. They're in the middle lane, so you will need to slow down and merge. At Holroyd, on the M4, just at Pitt Street there, we have a broken down truck. He's taken out one eastbound lane. You'll need to merge there also, and the town hall protest that has now kicked off. There's barricades and a ton of police in place. Try to avoid it if you can. Ash Turner, live on your traffic leader, Sydney's 2GB.
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7: Sunny skies above Sydney with westerly winds. Tops of 19 degrees in the city, the same in our west. Looking ahead, showers forecast tomorrow with a high of 17 degrees. Wet weather continuing on Monday and Tuesday. Similar conditions on Wednesday. Right now in the city, it's 14 degrees. The same in Bankstown and Gosford. It's 13 degrees in Campbelltown and Lucas Heights, 11 in Penrith and 12 degrees at Terry Hills. I'm Toby Goff. 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
0: Across Australia, it's back to weekends with Luke Grant.
8: Good morning. Thank you for tuning in. Nice to be with you on the weekend morning program. 131-873 is the open line number here. Simon Stevenson joins me later in the hour. If you've got some renos happening at your place and you'd like to get advice around all of that, then what you should do is give me a call and Simon will answer all your questions at around 10:30. You might have just heard a little bit of silly noise in the background during the news break. Because I put a lot of time and effort into being the best Luke I can for you. I try to learn how you say, Cabo Verde, which is Cape Verde, C-A-P-E, new word, V-E-R-D-E. They're the opponents of Argentina currently in the World Cup. And as I mentioned earlier, when the score was 1-1 around the bars, the pubs and bars of Cabo Verde, they were singing, "Please score no goals, Argentina," like that. Well, it's not worked for them because Argentina now lead 2-1. By the way, in case it ever becomes a quiz question, and who's to say it won't, let me tell you a little bit about Cabo Verde. It's in the Atlantic Ocean. It's actually a country made up by effectively 10 volcanoes. Population, less than 500,000. And to think that they're there on the world stage in the round of 32, in the FIFA World

0: a cop. It's pretty impressive stuff, isn't it? I mean, how the hell can you play soccer in a volcano? The ball's going to melt, your shoes, the studs are going to melt. I mean, it's going to be too bloody hot to play. Yet there they are in the final 32 up against Argentina. Cabo Verde. Spelled Cape Verde, I think. Very difficult. I can't work any of that stuff out. There's a protest on now at Sydney Town Hall. Started about 10. The Labor Party, the New South Wales branch of the Labor Party, is hosting its annual conference. Premier Chris Minns and the Prime Minister both addressing the event. And demonstrators are gathering to demand an end to the two-way arms trade with Israel and call on the Labor government to change its stance on the conflict. Protesters are also calling for the police to drop charges stemming from clashes at previous rallies earlier this year. Please don't do that, Labor Party. So, yeah, we'll see if we can find a reporter there. I don't know if it's if the picture's bleak in as much as there's aggro and all kinds of carry-on, but we'll keep you across the detail when we get it. One Nation has overtaken Labor and the Coalition for the first time in Victoria, and Premier Jacinda Allen's approval rating has sunk to a historic low in a new poll that shows the government's on track to be turfed out at the Victorian election in November. The latest Finn Review Redbridge Accent Research Survey shows Labor and the Coalition neck and neck on a primary vote of 27 each, while One Nation recorded a primary vote of 27%. Now, I'll be talking very shortly to the Chief of Staff of One Nation, James Ashby, about those polls and one or two other things. I mentioned earlier that I liked Pauline Hanson's handling of the question, will Maura Deeming looks to be soon to become an ex-Liberal Party member of the upper house in Victoria, would she be someone you'd seek to court to One Nation? Here's her response.
1: Would you welcome her to One Nation?
2: No, don't want her.
1: Flat out, no.
2: No.
0: I think that's called plain speaking. There are big changes coming to seafood labelling. From this week, all restaurants will be required to clearly state whether their seafood is Australian or imported. The changes also apply to any business selling ready-to-eat seafood, including food trucks and food courts. If a menu does not display a country of origin, the restaurant could face significant penalties. Fines could range from close to $20,000 for corporations and just under $200,000 for listed corporations. The new measures seek to provide better clarity to Aussie consumers. It comes as data reveals a whopping 99% of surveyed Australians wanted to know where their seafood came from. But the labelling rules are also being hailed as a major win for local producers. There are now calls for the same transparency around pork. According to Pork Australia, almost 9 in 10 diners say they want to know where their pork comes from. And more than 60% say they'd be willing to pay more for Australian pork. Now, I have seen that and heard that before, because a lot of the processed pork, i.e. bacon, your hams, they can come from all over the world. And we should be supporting Australian pork, shouldn't we? Producers? I reckon we should. Anyway, we'll see where that lands. G'day, Michael.
3: G'day, mate. How are you?
0: Good, mate. How are you travelling?
3: Good, mate. Doesn't get more real than this, mate. I just rocked up to an open house and I heard you talking earlier about the changes in the market. I was just going to share an example of the real world.
0: Yes, mate.
3: That this has affected, right? I spoke to a young couple yesterday, and I won't get through their personal circumstances, but we're in an industry where people's circumstances change all the time, whether they're private or financial or health, et cetera.
0: Yep.
3: They grabbed that first home buy scheme, they said the 5% deposit, paid 95%. Borrowed 95%, I'm sorry.
0: Yep.
3: And paid stamp duty. And I'll give you an example. Roughly about an $800,000 property.
0: Yep.
3: By the time all said and done, you're talking about $850,000, including stamp duty.
0: Yep.
3: Now, when they asked me to price his property, I asked why. Because my concern was, it's not going to be a good answer. And it was approximately about a 7 to roughly 10% difference in value in the last 9 months. So when I did the math on it, the difference between them keeping that property and selling it, because there's a transitional cost, right, in selling your property. There's advertising, there's agents fees, there's stamp duty, there's interest. We're not just talking about the value of the property in this instance. We're talking about someone's circumstances who's changed. They trusted the 5% process, if you like, who now are about $120,000 in the red. And their circumstances require them to sell. Now, I basically said you have to do whatever it takes to not sell and go back and live with mum and dad until things change again. Now, whether they can or can't, that's going to be a plan that they need to talk about. But I don't want to be the one selling their property, having that conversation with them when we're trying to sign a contract, them being $120,000 in the red. This is real world that's happening right now.
0: Yeah, you know what, Michael? We often talk about lived experience versus the Canberra speak. That, well, there you are with lived experience. So their only option, having heard what you said, is exactly what you suggested. If they can move back with mum and dad and try and, I don't know, could they then rent it out or something, would they?
3: Well, absolutely. And look, please don't take me the wrong way. Not everybody's going to be in that situation.
0: Of course.
3: To do so, right?
0: Yeah.
3: In many cases, they may not have a choice but to sell. Again, circumstantial. It's reality. It happens. Things do happen.
0: Yeah.
3: And we don't have 10 minutes now, and I don't have 10 minutes, nor do you. But I could give you examples of inheritance matters that have changed in the last 3 or 4 months for people. I can give you examples of builders building who've lost money, who are trying to... There are so many examples that I can share that are real-world reality. And all cases, if not 99% of them, I'm saying don't sell. Silly thing to do as an agent, right?
0: Of course.
3: But I don't want to see these guys losing money. I just can't. I can't handle the fact that decisions that were made, positional changes apparently, that are now affecting particularly young couples. In all of this, and I'll say this and I'll let you go, in all of this, we're talking about good people who've done the right thing, follow the right rules, who are being punished for good performance. They're being punished for good. They're not being punished for bad. They're being punished for good.
0: Yeah. All right, mate. I really appreciate that. You too, Michael. Thank you. And that goes back to that story I mentioned earlier. It's in the News Corp papers today that there are some, and they named some hot spots, if that's the right way, probably the wrong way to describe it, where negative equity is a thing. And I remember mentioning Toowoomba and Liverpool and particularly some places in Melbourne. But if the PM says, hey, don't worry, we got your back, 5% deposit and you're in, don't worry about mortgage insurance, the taxpayer will back you. And you go, okay, righto, let's do it. And then dishonestly changes the rules around real estate, which then causes the market on the back of interest rate rises, et cetera, to go the other way. I mean... pretty reckless, I would have thought. Pretty reckless. I'll have a chat to James Ashby from One Nation next.
4: 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Got something you want to say? You're in the right place. 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
5: We have a broken down car at Rouse Hill. Windsor Road approaching Schofields Road. Now, they're stuck in the middle lane. You will need to merge and they're causing horrible traffic headaches. At Cabramatta, Cumberland Highway, at Cabramatta Road West, there's a crash between two cars. They're taking out one northbound lane. They're stuck in the middle there as well. At Holroyd, M4 at Pitt Street, this broken down truck that's facing east, and the town hall protest is underway. Try to avoid the area if you can. Ash Turner on your traffic leader, 2GB.
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0: Yeah, just a quick update on the World Cup. Argentina 2, Cabo Verde 2. They've scored 2-2. Okay. One Nation dominating the political headlines every day, another headline. The latest numbers show that they might have been starting to slide. Mind you, they're in a very high point, and they were there were two polls earlier in the week that had One Nation down slightly and Labor rising slightly, and it's amazing just how quickly, oh, look at this, One Nation gone. Labor are back. The budget was a good budget. All this. And with a poll every bloody day, it's so annoying. Impossible to keep up. People think, now, this must mean something. Well, what will mean something is when the people go to the polls in Victoria later this year, in the polls in New South Wales next year, although that's now made a little more murky with the Liberal Party's date with ICAC. But, of course, we saw the Sky News Pulse YouGov poll on Tuesday, which still had One Nation out in front. But the reality is we're, what, 2 years just under away from an election. These things will come and go, and commentators will draw their conclusion, and they'll be right or wrong, and we just go on. Has the federal budget actually gone down well with voters? I'm going to have a chat to someone who's been out and about talking to voters and can tell me. Where is One Nation in relation to candidates? Because try this on for size. According to polling, they're the number one party in Victoria. That's the most selected party that you'd put one next to on the ballot paper. I don't believe there's even a candidate announced. What does that mean? And I played this earlier when Pauline Hanson was asked about more redeeming the upper house Liberal MP that a lot of people thought she'll go to One Nation. Now, remember this?
1: Would you welcome her to One Nation?
2: No, don't want her.
1: Flat out, no.
2: No.
0: Yeah, as I said before, that's plain talk. That's how you and I talk. And, of course, Andrew Hastie, I spoke to Andrew Hastie through the week, and there was a story saying, well, he's done as a Liberal. I wonder where he'd go. The orange wave is building. Let's have a chat to the Chief of Staff, and he won't like me saying this, but one of the chief reasons why One Nation is booming, that would be Mr. James Ashby. How are you, mate?
7: I'm good, mate. How are you?
0: Very well, very well. Gee, your life has changed in the last 6 to 12 months, hasn't it? I can't imagine how you stay on top of things. There's so much going on, and now it's not a matter of finding the odd candidate. I guess you've got to find candidates in electorates and in every state, and that's about to be a thing in Victoria and then in New South Wales and then the federal poll. Gosh, do you ever stop?
7: Well, you wouldn't believe it. Today marks 10 years since Pauline employed me to start working within her parliamentary office.
0: Wow.
7: And I remember saying to her at that time, I said, where do you want to be in 10 years? And she said, I want government. Well, we're close.
0: Yeah.
7: But we're a long way off too, as you say. We're still 2 years away from a federal election. But no, Pauline's done very well. So has the rest of the team. It's a growing team. You can see we've got people elected across most states in this nation now. Obviously, South Australia was a great test and more recent test, and that indicated, you know, we can win lower house and upper house seats.
0: Yep.
7: And then, of course, we had the federal by-election down there in Farrah, and we proved again that we can win lower house seats at a federal level too. So things are looking promising, and the polling's, yeah, look, it's okay. But it's like a Melbourne Cup race. Just because you get a good jump doesn't mean you're going to last at the front of the pack to the end of the race. So it's up to us. There's plenty of training. There's plenty of good back-end work that needs doing as much as it does on the front line. So it's a big team effort, and Pauline's aware of that. But we've got very good people elected, and we'll just continue working towards that finish line.
0: Yeah, I remember you and I talking about the polls a while back, and you said, mate, we've done nothing. But even then you were where you are now, you know, right there at the top, which 2 years from a federal poll, it doesn't mean nothing. It means something. So what does it mean? Is it the uni party line, mate, that people are sick of the overpromise and under delivery from the two major parties? Let's call them that for the time being anyway. Or is it something else? Because in Victoria, I think I'm right, mate, you don't even have a candidate. Yet you're the most popular party down there. Please explain.
7: Yeah, well, that's been deliberate, Luke. As you saw in South Australia, we left things until the final 6 weeks of that campaign before really making any big splash. We did that deliberately because we knew we had Corey Bernardi. We've got a few things up our sleeve for Victoria. It won't be a six-week campaign. It will be longer. But, you know, I think Napoleon was famous for saying, while your enemy is making a mockery of themselves, let them keep doing it. And we're not getting in the way of either Liberal or Labor there because, like, they're doing such a disastrous job. They're tearing each other apart down in Victoria. And the focus isn't on us. Meanwhile, we're just writing really good Victorian policy. We're putting together a team which I think Victorians will find extraordinarily impressive. And then we'll come out with a bang at least 3 months before the election, which is to be held in November.
0: Yeah. Do you agree with me? When Pauline talked about more redeeming, there was no spin, there was no focus group, there was, here's my answer. And that in part, it's not the totality of the problem, but in part, people just want someone to be fair dinkum, and she appears to be the most fair dinkum of the lot.
7: Well, you're not going to get polywaffle from One Nation. And if you do, slap us around, because that's not what we want either. Pauline's made it very clear. She wants people that are real people with great experience in the real world, because the ones we've got at the moment, they've either been brought up through the political system, never had a real job in their life, or the Liberal Party just seem to have grown up in this upper class, upper echelon, where they don't listen to the people in the real world either. So that's the challenge that we've seen at both levels. But I'm tired of politicians trying to buy people's votes. At the moment, we sit on a real critical point where we either get this country back on track, or we're going to end up like some of those third world nations that were once prosperous, that were once very wealthy. We had, you just got to have a look at Venezuela and have a look at what inflation and bad government did to them.
0: Yeah.
7: It just destroyed them as a country. I don't want to see that for this country. I may not have kids, but I've got sisters that have all got kids, and they've started having their own kids. And you think to yourself, look, if we don't fix it now, we are only going to perpetuate the issue or the problem, and it just gets thrust on them. No wonder there's frustration from the younger generation when these so-called educated older generations in politics are just stuffing it for everyone.
0: And, you know, they try and get you, as you say, they try and get you with the free stuff, but a lot of the voters are addicted to the free stuff. If we're going to set things right, do you see that as growing our wealth, rather than cutting our spending? Can you do both because of that addiction to free stuff? It's a tough one, isn't it?
7: Luke, you and I have both had credit cards. I don't have one today. But I know it feels good when you're spending money, but when you reach your limit and you've got no more to spend and you know you've got to pay it back, boy, that hurts. Yeah. And that's where we're headed as a country. If it feels bad when you've got to pay back a $20,000 credit card and you're already at your limit as a household, and you're saying to yourself, how the hell am I going to pay this back at high interest rates? Mate, we've had low interest rates for a very long time, but those times have changed, and we are now paying over $50 billion a year, over $1 billion a week in interest rates as a country. Now, if we lose that credit rating that we've currently got, those interest rates not only increase for households, they increase for government as well, which means they've got to find additional money, which means they'll come and raid your pockets and make life even harder for you. So it's better that we say, listen, let's pull back a little bit now than we actually have to destroy the country and rob people blind to be able to pay that debt back in the long term. It's we can do it today. I'm not saying it's sustainable today, actually, because it's not. We have to pull it back now. Yes, there'll be a little bit of hurt, but it's better than the pain you're going to experience in another few years if Labor get a third term.
0: Yeah. The housing market, reports everywhere made about negative equity. So the Prime Minister says, hey, first home buyers, we'll get you. Just give us 5% deposit and we'll look after you. No mortgage insurance, you'll be fine. Then all of a sudden, lies, introduces housing taxes on the back of interest rate rises. So the market now decides to head south. So we end up potentially with that negative equity. How do you fix that?
7: Well, again, this is the result of a government. This is a poor budget, and we've always said all along, if you're going to get rid of negative gearing and you're going to get rid of all of these tax incentives for ordinary everyday households to invest in the housing market so that you do have rental properties, you will destroy the place, and that's what's happened. Look, we've long said the solution to making sure that affordable housing is available to Australians today is to make sure that the red tape on new builds goes. I'm building at the moment, Luke. I'm looking at a half-complete house at the moment. And the builders came to me the other week and said, listen, we're going to have to rip out the walls in the bathroom because we haven't made them wide enough for disabled people. And I said, my partner and I aren't disabled. And they said, tough luck. You've got to have disability throughout this house so that just in the event someone buys it down the track that's disabled, well, you know, that's why we've got to do it.
0: Wow.
7: And, you know, those costs have added about $150,000, not to mention the 7-star energy rating that we've had to have here. Yeah. Look, we're on a greenfield site, so we're on acreage.
0: Yeah.
7: And there was no power connected to the property. So I hate admitting this, but we actually went off grid. It wasn't because we're big greenies or anything. It was just practical for us. It was $45,000 to put that complete off-grid system in. But because we're 100% off-grid, you would think that those energy ratings don't apply to us. We're already 100% neutral.
0: Yeah.
7: But no, we've still got to put fans and all this energy rating throughout the house. And, mate, it's cost a fortune. And I said to the guys the other day, I don't want fans in the house. They're bloody ugly and they collect dust.
0: Yeah.
7: And they said, you've got to have them. You know what someone suggested to me?
0: Yeah.
7: Don't put them in. Use AI to, paint them in later and then get the tickety-boo. And I said, I'm not going to do that because I'll only end up in strife. But, you know, it adds to the cost. So there's about $6,000 worth of fans in the joint.
0: Wow.
7: It's unnecessary.
0: Wow.
7: Let alone the wiring and everything else.
0: Jeez, mate, you've been building that house for a while. I remember in the days we were on Sky News together, you were building that. What's going on there?
7: Tradies, mate. We've got so far and few between us, and in little towns like where I am in Yeppoon, do you know there's only one plastering company on the Capricorn Coast where I live? One.
0: Wow.
7: And you've only got two brickies on the Capricorn Coast. It's a big population here, but, mate, they're all being lured down south where all the big projects are.
0: Yeah.
7: And, you know, it's a challenge. So it's not just hospital services that are a challenge in regional parts of this country. It's the building trade. It's so many other industries that we've just lost in regional parts of the country. And it's because governments have not put any interest in training up homegrown Aussie talent, particularly in the building sector.
0: Yeah. Quick on before I let you go without notice. Any further thoughts on Pauline running in the lower house battle in a couple of years or not?
7: She wants to keep teasing you, Luke. She's not sure yet. She said to me, look, I'll make that decision when I'm ready.
0: I know.
7: And I said, fair enough. That's okay.
0: Yeah. Righto, mate. Hey, doing great stuff. Good on you. Thanks for your time.
7: Have a good weekend.
0: Yeah, thanks, you mate. Too. Bye-bye. James Ashby, Pauline Hanson's chief of staff. And, wow, the rise and rise of One Nation. It's astonishing. For a long time, I've been saying, you know, there has to be a shake-up here. We can't continue like this. And it's just nice to see it. And it's nice to see both major parties having to scramble. Maybe in that scramble, they might just focus their attention on us mugs out here. Maybe. 131873. Simon Stevenson's next. Let's get to building houses, but modifying them the Simon Stevenson way. That's next.
12: The New South Wales government wants to introduce a three-strike system for people with a prescription for medicinal cannabis to be able to drive. Roads Minister Jenny Aitchison.
13: Good morning, James.
12: Which health experts have assisted you in drafting it?
13: We have been working with a number of experts.
12: Can you name one?
13: I am going to say...
12: Minister, hang on, excuse me. You couldn't identify one health expert that supports this proposal. I don't know how you can tell us that your number one priority, Minister, is road safety.
4: Sydney's Best Breakfast with James Willis.
14: Ampol's State of Origin is set to descend on Brisbane as Game 3 returns to Suncorp Stadium on Wednesday, 8 July. Witness the fierce battle as the Blues seek a victory in enemy territory, whilst the Maroons defend their home turf with the Queensland faithful behind them. Tune in to witness Australia's greatest sporting rivalry, live for the last time in 2026. Watch Game 3 live and exclusive on Channel 9 or 9 Now, kicking off at 8:05pm Australian Eastern Standard Time. Ampol's State of Origin. Nothing like it.
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0: Okay, well, I've got so much feedback on my chat with James Ashby, so I'll get to that a little later in the show. But now...
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0: Indeed. If you've got some work that needs done at your place and you're not sure where to begin or what to buy to make it happen or where to go, That's why we get Simon Stevenson in here on the weekend for Ask a Tradie. 131-873. Ring with your questions and Simon will deal with you politely and efficiently and, most importantly, expertly. How are you, my friend?
19: I'm good, mate. Thank you so much for that.
0: Someone told me that it was 38 years ago yesterday that you got married. Is that?
19: It was, mate. Oh, yeah. Yep. Wow. So 38 years.
0: Congratulations.
19: Yesterday. Thank you, mate.
0: What is the 38th anniversary? Is there a symbol for it? Must be something.
19: I don't know. I'm sure there is.
0: Well, we'll find out. We'll find. Wouldn't it be funny if it was a can of paint? Quality Norgard's paint.
19: Absolutely.
0: Let's say. We've got callers online I'll get to in a moment or two, but we want to talk about water leaks. You've seen homes with leaks that haven't been fixed, and, of course, that's all sorts of bad, isn't it?
19: Oh, absolutely. Absolutely. Look, you know, I've just fixed a job where a client had water coming through virtually their whole ceiling area to the outside of their property.
0: Yep.
19: And I contacted my roof repairer. He got up there and he did a bit of work on some downpipes. And it was simply that there was too much water accessing one small area of roof. So there was a second story where all of the water from the second story was coming down one downpipe of that one side of the roof.
0: Yep.
19: And then it was coming down onto the first story roof, but it was coming out in one spot. So it was just flooding that area with just way too much water.
0: Mm.
19: So it was a matter of just going up and doing some, you know, adding some spreaders in, some additional pipes and things like that, completely solved the problem.
0: Right.
19: And it was causing some quite serious damage. So, you know, we've now fixed it. We waited till some rain to make sure everything was right. But it is important to get onto these things as soon as you can. So, you know, if you do have water leaks and they're getting into places, they can cause rot. They can cause, you know, even termites. Termites love damp timber. So if you can get, you know, if you can get rid of it before anything like that happens, because it can end up costing you thousands and thousands of dollars.
0: Great advice. All right, let's go to callers. Lisa, good morning. How can we help you?
20: Yes, I just need to get a bathroom renovation paper that good and doesn't rob you.
19: Yeah, look, I think the best thing for you to do, Lisa, would be to make some calls to some, maybe go to some tiling companies. And I don't have anybody that I could recommend to you, but if you go to a tiling company, somebody like, one of the big manufacturers of tiles, one of the big stores, go and ask them if they can recommend anybody that does tile repairs.
0: Yeah.
19: So, that's what I would do. I would go and see somebody like that, somebody local, and see if they can give you a recommendation. When I'm looking for tradespeople, that's the way I do it. If I don't have anyone myself, I'll go to a tile shop or I'll go to a roof shop or I'll go to somewhere like that and I'll say, look, do you have anybody you can recommend? Because they see them on a daily basis.
0: Yes.
19: They get a pretty good idea of who knows what they're dealing with and what, you know.
0: Yeah. So there you are, Lisa. Go to a tile shop and get a recommendation. That's such good advice. Elaine, you would be next. Good morning to you.
21: Good morning. I'll quickly tell you, I'm 44, my husband's 48, but we're going to rip out the old wooden stairs, which is only four of them. They're ready to paint because they're crap. We're going to pull all those out. But what do we? I've got the Nor glass paint, but is there a special one that I've got to get?
19: Okay, so if you're going to do it on stairs and you're going to walk on the product, I would recommend putting an undercoat of, so this is a colour you want to put on, is that correct?
21: Yes, thank you.
19: All right, so Nor Glass Ship Shape is the primer you want to put on, and then Nor Glass Northane, that's the top coat. You can get that in a satin finish.
21: How do you spell it, please?
0: How do you spell it?
19: Northane, Northane. So that's Northane. And then Ship Shape, S-H-I-P. Right. Yeah, there we go.
0: Yeah, so
21: and
0: Ship
21: now we're
0: Ship.
21: Now we're going to the cement pathway.
0: Right. And you need to paint that too?
21: Yes.
0: What do we paint the cement pathway with?
19: So that's where you need the Nor Glass paving paint. So that's what you want to use there. So the paving paint from Nor Glass would work really well on that path. And you can get it in a P5, which is this non-slip additive as well. Yeah. Very, very good product.
0: That's what I've used at home, and it was fantastic.
19: Absolutely brilliant.
0: It's the paving paint with the P5.
19: Yep.
0: It's the Norphane, the top coat on the timber steps.
19: And the Ship Shape.
0: And the Ship Shape is a primer.
19: And
0: if you didn't get that, then I know that Camilla has all the details, so if you ring us back, we'll be able to help you out. Thanks so much. 131873. Debbie, you're next. Hi.
3: Hi, guys. Thanks for this. I'll try to be brief with a complicated issue.
19: That's okay.
3: My son has a house. It's a very, very old one, and the bathroom ceiling is made out, is it horsehair?
19: Yeah.
3: That's how old it is. Okay. He's not only had water damage from storms, but I believe they don't use the exhaust fan. So the ceiling is looking pretty sad.
19: Yep.
3: We've had a painter come in and said, no, I've got to rip the whole ceiling out before I even paint everything to fix it. And I'm thinking, do I really need to replace a ceiling, or can it be scrubbed back, cleaned with exit mold, white vinegar, make it a clean, smooth surface, and can it be repainted? Or can I put another sheet over that once it's been cleaned?
19: Absolutely, you can repair it. So the ceiling, does it have a big bow in it or anything like that? Is it completely collapsing, or is it just in good order but the paint is in bad condition?
3: That second one, good order, paint in poor condition.
19: Okay, so you don't need to rip it out. You don't need to go and replace it. You don't need to sheet over it. It's literally scraping off any loose paint using a flexible scraper. I would make sure you're wearing eye protection and a dust mask. There's no asbestos in that roof. So it's a horsehair plaster. So there's nothing you need to worry about with that if it is horsehair. Just scrape all that back and then mix up a mixture of Boncrete and water. So it's 20% Boncrete.
3: Water.
19: Yep. 20% Boncrete, 80% water. Brush that over that ceiling. That's going to bind all the powdery surface back together. And then you can fill it with an all-purpose Gyprock filler. You can get that from your hardware store, just a little bucket of it. You just fill that. Once it's dry, sand the surface and then use a good water-based primer and then a kitchen and bathroom paint over the top, two coats. And don't shower for at least 24 hours after you finish painting. Job done. It's going to look beautiful and it won't peel again.
0: Okay.
3: Fantastic. Thank you, guys.
0: Good on you. Thank you. Thank you. What happens if you shower within 24 hours?
19: Look, it's the moisture that will get back into that paint, and it's going to damage the ceiling. When the paint says, it's just saying to leave it to dry to really harden before you expose it to all that moisture.
0: Yeah. It's tourmaline, a pink gemstone, 38 years. Thank you, David.
19: Thanks, David.
0: It's your tourmaline anniversary.
19: Okay, great. Cool.
0: And you had me at horsehair plaster.
19: So it's the old ceilings. When you see those ceilings where they're very ornate with this, you know, with this big flower things in the middle where the light fittings are and you've got all that, generally they were done with what they call horsehair plaster. So it's a plaster with all these fibers inside to hold it together. Where Gyprock is two sheets of almost paper compressed with a powder in between, this has got like fibers in it to hold it together.
0: Is it actual horsehair?
19: That I couldn't tell you.
0: Right. Well, let's say it's not for those listening at home.
19: Absolutely.
0: All right. We'll take a break. It's 13 minutes to 10 o'clock. If you've got a question for Simon, 131-873.
5: 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Keep the conversation flowing. Call 131-873 or send us a text 0460-873-873.
22: The broken down car at Rouse Hill on Windsor Road as you approach Schofields Road has turned traffic into an absolute shambles. They're taking up the middle lane if you're northbound, but it's busy in both directions. You'll need some patience for that one. At Alexandria, Henderson Road approaching Wyndham Street, there's a broken down bus taking out two of three eastbound lanes. At Cabramatta on Cabramatta Road West, just past Cumberland Highway, there's a two-car prang. One of three westbound lanes is closed. Ash Turner, live on your traffic leader, Sydney's 2GB.
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0: 9 to 11, Simon Stevenson's here for Ask a Tradie. We did Google during the break the horsehair plaster.
19: We did, and it is actually animal hair, and they say it can be cow, can be pig, can be horse, yeah. And it's just the coarse fibres they use to hold that plaster together. So that's how old it is. We definitely don't use it anymore.
0: Okay. So. Right, okay. Back to call as we go. Let's work upwards. Chrissy, hi.
27: Oh, hello, Luke. Hello, Simon. I finally get to say hello to you, Luke.
0: Lovely to have you on, Chrissy.
27: Look, we've got a metal shower curtain rod. We're one of the old types that still have a bath and a shower curtain rod.
0: Yep.
27: And it keeps going rusty.
0: Yep.
27: My husband sanded it down, and he's so determined not to buy a new one. He sands it down, and he put WD-40 on it because I did Mr. Google, and he did that.
0: Yep.
27: Is there anything else we can do to make it look good, or is it just dead? Is it better to just...
19: No, I mean, look, you can even buy paints these days that because it'll be chrome. It looks like chrome, right?
27: Like a chrome colour.
19: You can buy spray cans now of chrome paint, so you can make it look brand new again. Absolutely. Absolutely. So,
27: really?
19: Yeah. So I would go to either an Inspirations Paints or one of the paint companies, you could try Bunnings or Mitre 10. They may have it. They've got a big array of it, but you'll be able to spy a spray can. Treat it first. You'll have to get that WD-40 off and just go over it with some steel wool or something like that just to make sure you get it nice and clean as best you can. Give it a coat of paint and it'll look fantastic.
0: There you are, Chrissy. Simple as that. Denise, good morning.
28: How are you?
0: Good. You?
28: Good.
0: Great.
28: I had a painter in and he painted under the veranda and, you know, under the gutters to the house, the fascias, that's how they're called.
19: Yeah.
28: And they've all bubbled in spots. He's come back and sanded it, but they bubbled again after 2 weeks.
19: Okay.
28: He said that's as best as he can do. So
19: yep.
28: Is it because the house was oil paint years ago and he's using acrylic, but he said he's put an oil sealer on it, but
19: so,
28: it never bubbled before till he touched it with a paint.
19: So unfortunately, it's not his fault, believe it or not. So what it is the previous coat of paint was not stuck properly to the surface. So when he's applied his next coats, when they dry, it's called surface tension. It pulls that previous coat. So this is why I always say if you've got loose paint, you need to get it off first, because when paint dries, it shrinks, it causes surface tension, and it'll pull that previous coat. You're going to have to be really careful, because what's under there is probably asbestos if it's an old house. So you can't really do anything now. You can't go scraping those bubbles or do anything like that. It's just an unfortunate situation.
0: Wow, is that right?
19: Absolutely.
0: Yeah.
19: Absolutely.
0: I wish we had better news, Denise. Thank you for calling. Simon on line two. G'day, Simon.
1: Hey, Luke. Simon.
19: Hi. How you going, Simon?
1: Not too bad.
19: Good, mate.
1: I don't like using Mr. Google. I'd much rather speak to you.
19: Thanks.
1: In regards to, I haven't done a lot of concrete for a while, but when I do, I use rapid set bags. I find them very good.
19: Yep.
1: But I've got a pretty big bucket of Bondcrete.
19: Yep.
1: And I've just forgotten what I used to use it for. Do you put it in a concrete mix or?
19: Yeah, you can. You can do it as an admix to your concrete. And what it does, it'll actually help it adhere to surfaces. So if you read on the Bondcrete, it'll tell you the ratio to add. So, it'll tell you what you can use it for as a sealer. You can use it as a binder. You can use it as an additive to cement and other things. So generally the Bondcrete will say it on the can. And if not, you can go onto their website. It's absolutely brilliant. Been using it for years.
0: Good on you, Simon. I've got to fly, mate, because of time. And Claire, I'll try and fit you in here, Claire. You've got mold in your bathroom that keeps coming back. Is that it?
2: No, I've got it throughout the house
0: throughout
2: as well.
0: The house.
2: Morning, gentlemen.
0: Morning to you, Claire. Let Simon go. What do we do with it?
19: You want to use 80% vinegar, 20% water. You can use that everywhere on your house except if you've got natural stone. So if you've got marble, granite, natural stone tiles or anything like that, you can't use the vinegar because it's got a mild form of acid. So anywhere else, use that vinegar and it'll kill the spores of mold.
0: Okay. Now, Claire, don't hang up. Just tell Camilla, does that answer your inquiry? Because on the way out, Simon will pick up the rest of it if I missed it. Thank you, mate.
19: Thank you, mate. And you enjoy your holiday.
0: I shall.
19: Absolutely.
0: I'll see you in a few weeks.
19: Will do. Cheers.
0: Simonshouse.com.au. Simon's not going anywhere. You can hear him here next weekend.
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11: Ampol's State of Origin is set to descend on Brisbane as Game 3 returns to Suncorp Stadium on Wednesday, 8 July. 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
0: News coming up soon. Question two in today's quiz. A family pass to Taronga Zoo up for grabs today, or for listeners elsewhere, the 4BC prize pack. Question two, there's much hype around a huge A-list celebrity wedding today. Who is marrying Travis Kelce? Huh? In New York. That's question two. Don't call now. We will get you to call after midday. That's question two. One more to come. All right. The news at 11 is next.
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15: It's 11 o'clock. Good morning. I'm Toby Goff. A protest under Palestine Action Group has closed off several main arteries in Sydney's CBD. Demonstrators have gathered outside Town Hall as the New South Wales Labor Party hosts its annual conference inside. Both the Prime Minister and Premier are attending, with a large police presence still in place. Palestine Action Group coordinator Yasmin Johnson says they're calling for an end with Australia's arms trade with Israel.
16: They've continued, we know, to manufacture explosives in this state, which are being sent to Israel to be used against Palestinians. So we're here to say the Labor Party should stop being complicit in genocide.
15: A Sydney construction boss has been refused bail after being charged with laundering more than $2 million. The 45-year-old man was arrested yesterday following a federal police investigation into an organised crime syndicate. Detectives will allege he used his building company to filter illicit money. A senior One Nation staffer claims the latest figures on mortgage stress are proof the federal government's tax reforms aren't working. Housing data shows thousands of buyers who use the federal government's 5% home deposit scheme are now falling into negative equity in the wake of changes to negative gearing in the CGT. One Nation's Chief of Staff James Ashby has told Luke Grant Labor's policies are stabbing homeowners in the back.
17: If you're going to get rid of negative gearing and you going to get rid of all of these tax incentives for ordinary everyday households to invest in the housing market so that you do have rental properties, you will destroy the place, and that's what's happened.
15: Authorities are urging consumers not to panic buy chicken or eggs after bird flu was detected in a wild seabird on the state's mid-north coast. The virus has not spread to commercial poultry flocks, though more than 500 personnel are now monitoring high-risk areas. Experts warn a wider outbreak of the H5N1 strain could become an environmental disaster. The Hunter region is set to become one of Australia's largest rail hubs again, following a $12 billion state government investment. Plans have been made for a new state-owned manufacturing facility, providing a 15-year pipeline for passenger trains. Transport Minister John Graham says local production is the most efficient way to expand the state's rail network.
18: The former government's plan was to buy these trains from anywhere but New South Wales, and we paid the price for that. Often the end cost was much higher than had ever been predicted. Now we're taking control.
15: And a representative for Taylor Swift has confirmed the pop star and NFL champion Travis Kelce have officially married in New York. Turning to finance now, and one Australian dollar is buying 69.37 US cents.
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15: Socceroos fans are coming to terms with heartbreak after Australia was eliminated from the FIFA World Cup. The men in green and gold lost out on penalties to Egypt in their round of 32 clash, with the score drawn 1-1 after extra time. Socceroos captain Harry Soutar and Luke Hetherington missed penalties, with Egypt perfect from the spot. Centre-back Hassam Abdelmaghouid taking his country's winning goal.
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15: That call on SBS. Meanwhile, reigning champions Argentina are through to the round of 16 after beating Cabo Verde 3-2 in extra time. And the Rabbitohs have failed to make it three wins in a row after falling to the Panthers 36-14 to kick off round 18 of the NRL. News and sport.
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1: It's still busy around Town Hall. Lane and road closures still in place and plenty of police, traffic and delays. Best to avoid it if you can. At Alexandria on Henderson Road approaching Wyndham Street, the broken down bus remains. Two of three eastbound lanes are closed and there's lots of traffic in the area. At Arimba Pacific Highway near the M1 southbound on ramp, there's been a motorbike crash that's taken out one of two westbound lanes, and at Kemmeray Warringah Freeway approaching Falcon Street, there's a broken down car. Ash Turner, 2GB.
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4: Sunny skies above Sydney with westerly winds. Tops of 19 degrees in the city, the same in the west. Looking ahead, showers forecast tomorrow with a high of 17 degrees. Showers again on Monday and Tuesday. Right now in the city, it's 16 degrees, the same in Campbelltown. It's 15 degrees in Bankstown, Gosford and Penrith. 14 at Lucas Heights and 13 at Terry Hills. I'm Toby Goff. 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
5: Thank you for listening. 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As we mentioned earlier, New South Wales has detected its first case of the H5 bird flu. Preliminary samples taken from the giant petrel on the mid-north coast. Well, it's Port Stephens, I think is the area the locals would describe it as, at Hawk's Nest, have returned a positive result for the strain of influenza. There's now further testing being carried out across the weekend for this H5N1. If confirmed, it would mark the seventh discovered case in Australia. There are five active cases in WA. Meanwhile, South Australia has detected just the one case. According to experts, an outbreak in Australia could be a real problem. It would push dozens of species to the brink, including black swans and the Australian fur seals. I wasn't aware of that. While humans can catch the bird flu from animals, it's generally not a dangerous illness for humans. New South Wales Agriculture Minister Tara Moriarty is urging New South Wales residents not to panic. She says the state government's $10 million investment in surveillance will be dialed up. She told the Sydney Morning Herald over 500 people are now working on surveillance. That includes officers over the water and people in national parks to see if there are indeed more cases. I think for many of us living in New South Wales and for that matter Queensland, when you hear all the cases are in WA, I mean, you shouldn't be, I think, of the view that it would never be here because you have these migratory birds. But when they're all in WA, you think, okay, well, this is something that happens over there, but it's a little too close for home, right, or to home. Queensland's Child Safety Minister Amanda Cram has broken her silence. She's addressed the public's concerns about the treatment of children from troubled households. It all comes after it was revealed kids had been forced out of their toxic environments without

0: They're the Carpenters. How cool is it that we play the Carpenters while we're talking about the Australian housing market? I know. Did you make that connection? Yeah. I know. Weird, isn't it? All You Get From Love is a love song from an album the Carpenters released late in their time together. Obviously and sadly, with Karen's illness and the loss of her life. It was the album called Passage, and on it was Calling Occupants of Interplanetary Craft, which on its own is a very good song. I could have played that, but it goes, I think it goes about 7 minutes, doesn't it? And we don't have time for that kind of stuff on this show because it's a fast-paced talk show full of really cool stuff. Okay. 131873. We'll talk real estate with Domain in just a moment or two after this, 19 to midday.
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16: Ampol's State of Origin is set to descend on Brisbane as Game 3 returns to Suncorp Stadium on Wednesday, 8 July. 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Nothing like it.
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0: And it's time to say g'day to Dr. Nicola Powell, Chief Residential Economist at Domain. I hope you're well.
2: I am well. Hello.
0: Excellent. Now let's get to the auction market. Boy, plenty of talk about that through the week. Last week and the clearance rates, what can you tell me?
2: So the clearance rates do remain low. We saw Sydney hitting 47% for the week. That was based on 816 auctions. And then in Brisbane, it was lower at 35%, almost 130 auctions across Brisbane last week. So we have seen that clearance rate continue to slip. So it is a very different market at the moment compared to this time last year.
0: Yeah. What are the numbers looking like today, Nicola?
2: So we do have lower volumes. That is kind of typical. We are now, you know, obviously in the much cooler, slower activity time of the year, being winter. Sydney, we've got 539 auctions. Brisbane, 57 auctions.
0: Now, the ninth housing downturn has begun, but I guess we've got to remember that there is a time where this thing rebounds, right?
2: We did this analysis piece and we looked at the last 30 years. And as you rightly said, there's been eight complete upswings and downturns, and we're in the ninth at the moment. But there is one thing when you look at all of those property price cycles that have occurred in Australia over the last 30 years, is that the downturns are shorter and less severe than what we saw in the upswing, which tend to be longer and steeper in growth. And over that period of time, we've never seen a downturn unravel all of the growth that we saw during an upswing. And even when you look at their downturns, they're short. And when you look at the recoveries happen fairly quickly.
0: Right. How bad would it have to get to unwind the last cycle? Did you do those numbers?
2: We certainly did. And this is where it becomes a bit more realistic in terms of seeing this amount shaved from pricing just is really not going to happen. We would need to see prices fall by nearly 23%
0: wow,
2: to unwind the growth that we saw during the upswing. And I mean, to be honest, if we saw that type of decline, which is very, very, very unlikely,
0: yeah,
2: that would push us into a recession. You know, that is a housing crash. And I think we've seen so many words: crash, correction. Crash is when you see above 20%, correction is above 10%. And even when you look at our forecast, we're forecasting Sydney house prices to fall by up to 7% this year,
0: yeah,
2: and Melbourne or financial year up to 8%.
0: Okay. All right. Properties to look at: Warunga, Grosvenor Street. What can you tell me about number 82?
2: Quite the home. It's known as Leicester Gardens. It's on about 2,000 square metres. It was built in 1895. And the home is Queen Anne Federation style, and it's set amongst beautiful gardens. And even when you move inside, it's got it complete with original features, this grand marble entranceway. It's got the old pressed metal ceilings, which is a favourite of mine. It's got marble and timber fireplaces. So really quite the exquisite home. And it's been held by the same family for the last 30 years. So is quite the unique property to be on the market.
0: Absolutely. All right, you can check that property out and plenty more at domain.com.au. Nice to chat, Nicola. Have a great weekend.
2: Thank you.
3: 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Got something you want to say? You're in the right place. 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
4: 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Pitt Street is closed between Bathurst and Park Street. You won't get through Druitt Street, and the overflow streets from King Street approaching the city are absolutely chockers. 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Windsor Road, Rouse Hill is still a shambles thanks to the earlier broken down car. That's in both directions, and the international airport loop is looking rather busy. Give yourself extra time. Ashton Alive on your traffic leader, 2GB.
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0: It's 8 to midday. Just some feedback here. Kirsten, hi Kirsten. Auctions. Why does that lady say auctions instead of auctions? I imagine, and that very nice lady says auctions. I imagine she has, let's call them deep roots to United Kingdom. She has that Nicola Powell. Very, very, very engaging guest on the program, and I'd say that's what that's all about. Kirsten, thank you for your inquiry. I hope that satisfies that inquiry. Richard says Greens parties are capable of causing the recession from hell. Unaffordable electricity, increasing rents, cost of living crisis, rising inflation, interest rates, and a collapsing property market. All too easy for the Canberra circus berserkers clowns. That's beautiful. The Canberra Circus Berserkers Clowns. And then they go on and name Albo, Bobo and Jimbo. Thank you, Richard. G'day, Luke. I think Karen Carpenter is one of the most talented drummers. Have you ever seen her drumming and singing and dancing in the street? I've not seen her dance and drum, but I've certainly seen her drum. It takes a lot of talent. Jess, thank you for making my Saturday. Nice to have you listening. Luke, the Prime Minister said moved in, not bought. It takes at least 30 days to move in, so they bought before the budget. Margaret, well done, you. Bev says a number of things, and at the end says, safe travels. Bev, thank you for what you've said. I agree with your sentiment, and I hope to be back here in 3 weeks, and you'll message me again. Albo's dead cat deflecting words cloaked as progressive patriotism, deliberately performatively patriotism hiding Marxism in doublespeak. Gary, next level text. I appreciate getting that from you. 0460-873-873. I've got emails here. One thing I'll be able to do in the airplane I'll be on tomorrow is answer some emails. I've been just a little slack. You deserve so much better. Tyrell Sloan has signed a 2-year deal in the English Super League, ending his St George Illawarra career, despite publicly declaring his

0: desire to remain at the Dragons. He's agreed to a 2-year deal with Castleford, a major decision for the 24-year-old who had made no secret of his desire to remain at his junior club. Castleford are coached by former Dragons assistant coach Ryan Carr, who has, we're told, a strong relationship with the aforementioned Tyrell Sloan. So he's off to the English Super League. All right, I got one more question for you in the quiz. I'll give you that next.
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0: Our quiz, which we do each weekend, we're playing today for a family pass to Taronga Zoo or a 4BC prize pack. Now, here's question one. Today is the 4th of July here. It's the 4th of July there, that is in the US. Tomorrow, how many years of independence is the US celebrating this year? Question two, lots of hype around a huge A-list wedding today, Madison Square Garden. Travis Kelce is marrying who? And the third question is this. The Carpenters were the legendary 70s pop duo consisting of the singer and drummer Karen and her brother. What was her brother's name? There you go. Don't call now. We write. I'll get you the call sometime before we go today. And if you got all them right, you're the caller we put to air, then you get the prize, either the Taronga Zoo Pass or the 4BC prize pack. 131873. The footy's on the Continuous Call Team. Now, Mark's been away through the week, as you know, and I've been, well, perhaps you don't know, I've been doing his program. So he's not back today because I want to give him a good break. So he's not back today. But the continuous call team continues unabated with the one-eyed leading the team today. That's after 1 o'clock. News next.
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13: It's midday. Good afternoon. I'm Sarah Wiedersane. Socceroos fans around the country are grappling with heartbreak after Australia was eliminated from the FIFA World Cup. Julian Marcus reports.
14: The iconic penalty shootout triumphs of the 2005 and 2022 qualifying campaigns couldn't be replicated this morning as the Socceroos suffered a penalty shootout heartbreak against Egypt in Dallas. Socceroo Jackson Irvine told SBS after the game that it's just the beginning for this young group.
15: They've got a big future. We have a big Asian Cup coming up in 6 months' time, and you know, we'll pick ourselves up and you know, try and get back to being competitive on the highest level, which is where we want to be.
14: The Socceroos Asian Cup campaign kicks off on January 9th next year. Julia Marcus, Melbourne.
13: Thousands of young first home buyers are reportedly finding themselves in mortgage stress as Australia's property market takes a downturn. Experts argue those who bought under the federal government's low deposit schemes are now facing mortgage debts far greater than their actual home values. New South Wales is bracing for lab results to confirm if a deadly strain of bird flu has officially breached the state's borders. Donna Siramana reports.
16: Authorities are on high alert after a dead giant petrel found at Hawk's Nest on the mid-north coast returned a preliminary positive result for the H5 virus. The CSIRO is now fast-tracking tests to determine if the migratory seabird was carrying the deadly H5N1 strain, which has already destroyed global wildlife. More than 500 field officers have been deployed to search for other sick birds in the area. The Agriculture Minister maintains we are prepared, reassuring the public that the virus has not entered commercial poultry flocks. Donna Sirimana, Sydney.
13: Federal police have dismantled a major money laundering operation in Sydney's north. Investigators identified a suspect after cracking encrypted devices belonging to a syndicate responsible for laundering $150 million. The 45-year-old has been refused bail, accused of filtering $2.4 million of illicit funds through his building company. A statue of AFL champion Nicky Winmar will be torn down at Perth's Optus Stadium after he was found guilty of domestic violence offences. Winmar's career was highlighted by his stand against racial abuse during a game against Collingwood, which earned him the bronze statue. Also making news, a man in Melbourne has been charged after allegedly harassing and bombarding Kylie Minogue's family with texts and phone calls. And pop star Taylor Swift and NFL champion Travis Kelce have officially tied the knot after getting married in New York today. In finance, one Australian dollar is buying around 69.38 US cents.
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13: As heard in the news, the Socceroos World Cup campaign has come to an end after being eliminated by Egypt on penalties. Meanwhile, the series reigning champions Argentina have advanced to the round of 16 after beating Cabo Verde in 3-2 in extra time. It was Christian Romero who forced an own goal from the Blues Sharks to grant the Argentines the win.
17: It's a good one!
13: Live in Kansas, Colombia leads Ghana 1-0 in the first half. The Boomers have thrashed Guam 124-52 in the Basketball World Cup Asian qualifiers, and Alex de Minaur is now the last Australian standing in the singles at Wimbledon. That's the latest news and sport.
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4: Sunny this afternoon with westerly winds up to 20 kilometres an hour. Looking ahead, showers forecast tomorrow with a high of 17 degrees. Showers Monday and Tuesday, a top of 18. The showers continuing Wednesday. Right now in the city, it's 17 degrees. It's 16 at Bankstown, 17 at Campbelltown, 16 at Gosford, 17 at Penrith and 14 at Terry Hills. I'm Sarah Wiedersehen. There'll be more news at 1 o'clock on your news leader, Sydney's 2GB.

0: Across Australia, it's back to Weekends with Luke Grant.
1: Good afternoon. Thanks for listening. Hope things are good wherever you are around Australia. 131873 is the open line. Of course, in our final hour together, we've got the quiz to do, and on our way to that, the great Craig Bennett to talk to. Today we're celebrating the life and times of Barry White, he of the very deep voice, Barry White. I'll get to Craig shortly. I got a note through from a listener who I've spoken to before, Paul, who himself has a very interesting story. He reminded me of a Captain Christine Davey, who I have some memory of at one point discussing, I'm not sure where, but she's recently passed, but does have a remarkable story. I think her funeral will be held later in the week. Let's get Paul on the line, who's listening in Queensland. Hello, mate. How are you?
2: Oh, g'day, Luke. It's been a long time since we spoke in the middle of the night, as I recall.
1: It was in the middle of the night. You're too right, and it is too long. You're also right on that. And I'm so thankful that you made me aware of Christine Davey, because by making me aware of Captain Christine Davey, you can share her remarkable story, and you can do that from close up, can't you?
2: I can. It's quite a story. Christine passed very recently. Her funeral is later this week.
1: Yeah.
2: She was almost 92, born in 1934 in Sydney, and she learned to fly at 24, and she got a commercial license and an instructor's rating, and she flew a Tiger Moth, her own Tiger Moth, up to Alice Springs.
1: Right.
2: That was to instruct for the Alice Springs Aero Club. And then she met Eddie Kennellan, who owned Kennellan Airways. And Eddie, unlike Reg Jansett, who wouldn't give Debbie Wardley a go, Eddie really did give Christine a go. And Christine became a very senior pilot, well, number one on the seniority list.
1: Gee.
2: And she ended up with, she was the first woman in Australia to hold a first-class airline transport pilot's license.
1: Now, what does that mean? That means you're capable of flying whatever you like commercially, or what does that first class mean?
2: Well, there's, you start off with a private license, you get a commercial license, and then you do a series of three-hour, 40-minute exams, written exams, and then you've got to have a lot of experience up, and you can be

0: Barry White, the Billy Joel song, Just the Way You Are. It's one of my favourite songs, that song, I have to say. He doesn't butcher it like I imagined he might. A lot of people enjoying that. Some people suggesting a spike in the birth rate after the segment today. And David saying that was tacky and low class. Well, that's what we do on the weekend show. Thank you for noticing. And can I say to you, Martin, thanks for your note. Great week show today, Luke. Enjoy your break. I will certainly do that. Now, we'll take a break, after which we'll get the one iron in here for a preview of the footy this afternoon and the quiz. Why don't I say this to you right now? If you'd like to play, 131-873. Hook in.
1: Sydney traffic. Keep the conversation flowing. Call 131-873 or send us a text 0460-873-873.
2: At Homebush West, Centenary Drive approaching Arthur Street. There's a broken down car causing huge delays out near DFO. One of three southbound lanes is closed. Traffic is backed up to the other side of the M4. In the CBD, it's still a struggle thanks to the earlier protests. Bathurst and Park Streets are packed, and heading in from King Street, it's a shock. Take the Cross City Tunnel if you can, and at Arncliffe on the M5. Near Princess Highway off-ramp, the broken down bus remains. Ash Turner, live on your traffic leader, Sydney's 2GB.
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0: Continuous call team are here after the news today. Headed by the one-eyed Gavin Pitchford alongside the Big Barn, Cooper Johns and MG. Gavin's here. How are you, mate?
11: Good, thanks, Lukey. How are you, mate?
0: Yeah, very well indeed. Big afternoon for you, your team taking on the Dragons. They're going to win another one, aren't they, do you think?
11: What, the Tigers or the Dragons?
0: No, the Dragons. The Tigers will win plenty more.
11: Why are you insinuating that they might beat the Tigers?
0: I think this is very difficult to tip this one. Though St George have done nothing all year, I just think they're getting closer and closer. And
11: I'm nervous.
0: No Jerome Luai, you know?
11: Yep.
0: Yeah.
11: I've picked him, but with no confidence. With no confidence.
0: It's loyalty.
11: Yeah.
0: What's the big thing we'll learn this afternoon when you guys are on air?
11: I think MG's got a really good power ranking, so stay tuned for
0: can't
11: that.
0: Can't wait. Thank you, buddy.
11: Thank you, buddy.
0: Good on you. That's the One Iron, and this is The Quiz with Patricia. G'day, Patricia.
12: Oh, hi, Luke. How are you?
0: Very well. Lovely to talk to you. Good luck. Today is the 4th of July here. It's the 4th of July in the US. Tomorrow, they're celebrating how many years of independence?
12: 250 years.
0: Who's getting married today to Travis Kelce at Madison Square Garden?
12: Taylor Swift.
0: Correct.
12: I've been wondering all about that one.
0: And the Carpenters were made up of Karen Carpenter and who else?
12: Richard Carpenter.
0: Look at you go. Patricia, you are the show's official genius today. You've got the family pass to Taronga Park Zoo. We say well done to you and we thank LG.
1: Sydney Now with Clinton Maynard. Clinton talks to the stars.
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0: Thank you so much for listening today. I'm taking a bit of a break for a few weeks. I'm going with some listeners to Europe where it's going to be nice and warm with Travelright, with whom I have a commercial agreement. So in my place will be Trent Nikolic looking after things on the weekend. So please keep tuning in, and tomorrow, as an example of the excellent fare we do our best to bring you on the weekend, our remarkable Australian is Mark Holden. Leading child psychologist Claire Rowe will be along for the Sunday suite, and all the regulars, including my mate Jim Haynes. Thank you to my great team, Kitty Masters, executive producer, Camilla Bailey, associate producer, and Kane Stevens, who makes noises here. And thank you for listening. Bye-bye.
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13: Good afternoon, I'm Sarah Wiedersane. Australia's Great Barrier Reef has avoided being listed as in danger in a draft decision by UNESCO's World Heritage Committee. However, the United Nations body has raised its utmost concern over the reef's declining coral cover after mass bleaching events in 2024 and 2025. Environment Minister Murray Watts says the decision acknowledges Australia's efforts to protect the reef, but has conceded there is more work to do. A series of elaborate events to mourn and bury Iran's late supreme leader Ayatollah Ali Khamenei are underway in Tehran. The 86-year-old was assassinated in a joint operation between the US and Israel almost 4 months ago. Millions of people are expected to attend his funeral, which will take place amid a fragile ceasefire between Iran and the United States. A biosecurity alert is active along the New South Wales coast after preliminary testing showed a dead migratory bird found at Hawke's Nest had H5 bird flu. The CSIRO is conducting urgent testing on the giant petrel to confirm the result. Residents are strictly warned not to touch any sick or dead wildlife. Infectious disease expert Dr. Nick Coatsworth has told Nine it's a worrying strain.
14: And I think the thing is it's a particular type of strain of H5N1 or clade that seems to be able to transmit extraordinarily easily across migratory bird populations and into mammals.
13: A Melbourne man has been charged after allegedly harassing and bombarding Kylie Minogue's family with texts and phone calls. Stephanie Wacklewick reports.
15: John Skylis allegedly declared he was in a relationship with the Princess of Pop. News Corp reports the 66-year-old has been pestering the Aussie star's parents, Ronald and Carol, who live in Camberwell, and her brother, Brendan. Police say he sent parcels containing gifts and trinkets and bombarded her father with text messages saying the pair were still together and in love. He's also allegedly been loitering around the local post office asking staff about Kylie and her family and Brendan Minogue's workplace. Mr. Skylis has been charged with 2 counts of stalking, but the family has taken out a restraining order because he does remain in the community on bail. He'll return to court in November. Stephanie Wacklewick, Melbourne.
13: New South Wales is leading a push to bring heavy manufacturing back to Australia with a $12 billion rail investment. The state government will build a new train-making facility in the Hunter region, locking in a 15-year pipeline to build passenger fleets locally. And Taylor Swift and Travis Kelce have tied the knot at Madison Square Garden in New York City. In finance, one Australian dollar is buying around 69.3 US cents.
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13: Australia is out of the World Cup, losing to Egypt in a penalty shootout. The Socceroos lost the shootout 4-2. Argentina have beaten Cabo Verde and Colombia lead Ghana 1-0 in the second half. At Wimbledon, Naomi Osaka played too well for Australian Daria Kasatkina, winning 6-1, 6-3. The 28-year-old says she's feeling confident and is concerned about the prospect of playing Aryna Sabalenka.
16: I have only lost to her and Iga for the past couple months, so hey, a win is a win, I'll take that. And also, she's the number one player in the world, so if there is someone that I had to lose to, I would pick that ranking position.
13: In NRL action today, the Dragons play the Tigers before the Sharks take on the Broncos, and in the AFL, the Hawks soon take on the Demons. That's news and sport.
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2: We have a multi-vehicle crash at Merrylands on the M4 just past Burnett Street underpass. One of four eastbound lanes is closed. The earlier broken down car on Centenary Drive at Homebush, that's being cleared. And while it's still busy, traffic is starting to move on. The CBD is still a struggle thanks to the earlier protest at Bathurst and Park Streets. The worst of it, the broken down bus at Arncliffe on the M5, that's being cleared, and the International Airport loop is looking rather busy. Ash Turner, live on your traffic leader, Sydney's 2GB.
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5: Well, I like a horse, yep. And then MG was on another horse, and I thought, you know what? He's sitting next to me. I'm going to back it with him. And then the horse I liked won. Yeah. Of course that bloody happened.
6: What's up, Mr. Red? Welcome to punting, mate.
7: Hello, I'm Mr. Red.
6: But you can do a lot of impressions.
7: Can you
6: do Dean Martin as well?
7: Dean Martin?
6: Yeah.
7: No. Oh, Coops, you've got to give us your Bob Cutter. He does great Bob Cutter. Please just
6: introduce
7: him,
6: mate.
7: Okay, all right. How do we do that? Well, welcome back to the Continuous Call team.
8: Crossing lines.
7: And we're joined by a very special guest here, the one and only Bob Cutter.
5: Well, thank you very much, boys. And can I just say, this show is amazing. It makes me just want to let a thousand blossoms bloom, but I ain't spending any more time on it, because every 30 minutes, an Australian is killed in the Northern Territory by a crocodile.
7: That's how he goes. How good's Bob Cutter?
6: Bob Cutter with these days?
7: He's got his own party.
8: He's with himself.
6: Bob Hatter with a big hat. Bob Cutter, the one who fell asleep in Canberra or something when he had been on the drink. Was that Bob Cutter?
8: It tells you the press
6: or something.
8: Get stuffed.
7: Yeah, he's
6: Barnaby Joyce, was it?
7: Hey?
6: I get him mixed up, Bob Cutter and Barnaby Joyce.
5: No, Bob Cutter, he's up in Cairns. He's up like Cairns way.
6: He's saying Queensland. He's a Queenslander?
5: Yeah, he's Queenslander.
6: Yes. I love Bob.
5: He's one of yours. He's hilarious.
8: He's hilarious.
5: It's like some interviews they get him. Someone asked him once, they said,
8: so angry.
5: Bob, we found your family tree. It says, you're Lebanese. And then out of nowhere, he just goes, don't say that. I punch blokes in the mouth for saying less than that.
6: I saw that interview.
7: What is going on?
5: You go, what?
7: I'll tell you what. Yeah, they never ask him a bad question after that, though, do they?
5: Yeah. I love it.
7: I like someone with a bit of that. Hey, guys, we've got the macaws. We're getting a lot of sightings. Now, we're getting a lot of sighting of Singo's macaws. They fly to the Road Warrior Cafe.
8: Okay.
7: A lot of people have seen them. But
6: they feed them
5: there,
6: do they?
5: Flat white.
7: Yeah, they just head on there.
6: But, mate, if you ever see a macaw and you want to feed it, there's surely stuff you shouldn't give them.
7: Panadol?
5: Panadol's
7: bad. That can you? Speaking of birds of paradise, we have a... What did I say that we had?
6: Panadol.
7: The parrot. We've got the parrots out the back of our house at the moment.
6: Yes,
7: we've got four parrots. I forget what they're called. The red crested. Yeah, something.
6: Yeah.
7: They're unreal, though.
6: So they're beautifully coloured.
7: Oh, they are majestic.
8: So set the scene about your house. Where do you live, on property or?
7: No, in West Pimble, but a lot of trees. A lot of trees.
8: In your backyard?
7: We've seen them a couple of times, and we have a bird bath and everything for the other birds to come, and it's quite good. But then we leave out a little bit of seed. We leave out sunflower seed.
8: Great.
7: And usually you get like the Indian miners, we get the rainbow lorikeets, we have a couple of kookaburras. I can hand feed magpies.
8: Wow.
7: But then these beautiful, parrots turn, king parrots they're called.
6: Surely some of these breeds of birds are anti the other ones. I mean, it seems like you've got the whole box and dice there.
7: Yeah. Yeah. When the king parrots turned up, though, all the rest of them scattered. So I think they're the king for a
6: royalty.
7: Reason.
6: Royalty.
8: Even Mufasa.
7: Yeah, they're beautiful, mate. Mm. They're quite big as well. They'd be about sort of 1.5-2 foot tall.
8: Wow.
6: And you feed them what?
7: Sunflower seeds. They seem to like that because they've come back about the last sort of 3 weeks looking for the sunflower seeds.
6: So do you give them a lot, or you put them in the? You've got a big bird feeder at the back.
7: No, we've got the bird bath, but then we just put it on a tray, and they just come down, all four of them. Yeah.
6: What about the other birds? Do you feed? You said you feed them.
7: So I feed them. So like they'll be there, but then if the king parrots want to feed, they're like the rest of them just scatter. They're too. Yeah. They're quite too intimidating birds. Yeah.
8: Like Vern said when I was earlier, I used to breed pigeons when I was a young bloke.
7: With
8: a mate.
7: Beautiful.
8: What, like, they had the little boxes and stuff, and then take them out to Lithgow and fly them back. They were homing pigeons.
7: I would love to know.
6: Not much choice, did they? It's a long way to walk.
8: Yeah. It's a long way to fly.
7: I would love to know why they're called homing pigeons and how they get back to home.
8: It's amazing.
7: As well. We'll do it after the break. You're listening to the Continuous Call team.
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7: Craig says on the text line, guys, are there any birds in the wine club? No, there's no birds in the wine club. No,
6: is it male only, is it?
7: Male only, mate.
6: Yeah. Oh, really?
7: It is.
6: Is there any reason for that? Why is that?
7: Oh, just to get the boys together.
5: Wow. Okay. What a great reason to get the boys together.
6: Hey, wouldn't it be better if you got all the families together, though?
7: No, nah, too many, mate. Yeah. There's like 28 of us, so what, nothing, we're going to have like...
6: 28 blokes?
7: Yeah.
5: Yeah, well, nothing screams cool like 28 blokes squeezed into a living room just drinking red wine together.
7: Here we go. So Cooper,
8: and putting their smokes out on the ashtray, which, doesn't exist.
7: You joining as well, AMG, over there as well. We've been through this so many times. Second question in the Continuous Call Team Saturday footy quiz. Each week we have $150 Lowe's digital gift card to be won. Don't call now. You need to hear all three questions we give out across the afternoon and then listen for your cue to call. You've already heard question one. Question two, name the Broncos and Queensland forward returning from an ankle injury for the Origin decider. Name the Broncos and Queensland forward returning from an ankle injury for the Origin decider. We'll take a break and come back with plenty more. 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
4: 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I had a homing pigeon that I sold on eBay 27 times. How good is he? We've got a few of those coming in here as well, guys. That's
5: one of the great rules.
4: And we just saw Piggy suited up, mate, so they're ready and rearing to go at Jubilee Oval there. He looks like he's in charge, doesn't he? Doesn't he, Dale? As you guys just shove a pie into your mouth. We've got Ben Teo coming up after 3:30, guys. We'll take a break for some news and come back with the third hour on the Continuous Call Team.
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16: Good afternoon, I'm Sarah Wiedersheim. President Donald Trump has issued a fierce rebuke of communism to kickstart celebrations for the 250th anniversary of independence of the United States. Speaking at Mount Rushmore, President Trump warned America's identity was under a renewed attack.
17: Communism is a mortal threat to American liberty. It is the greatest threat to our country, including World War I, World War II, Pearl Harbor, or even 9/11. We're not going to let this happen to us. Believe me, we're not letting it happen.
16: Opposition leader Angus Taylor has made a key address to the party faithful amid an ongoing slump in the polls. The Queensland LNP state convention is being held in Brisbane today. The event comes as the coalition's popularity continues to lag well behind One Nation and Labor. Mr. Taylor claims the opposition has a team required to win back public trust.
18: The truth is that Labor is resigned to managing decline of our great nation. Australia needs change.
16: A state memorial ceremony for the former Supreme Leader Ayatollah Ali Khamenei is underway in Tehran. The 86-year-old was killed in a joint US-Israeli strike almost 4 months ago. The Iranian government is expecting to see millions of people flood the streets of the capital to pay their respects. New South Wales is bracing for lab results to confirm if a devastating strain of bird flu has officially breached the state's borders. Donna Siramani reports.
19: Authorities are on high alert after a dead giant petrel found at Hawk's Nest on the mid-north coast returned a preliminary positive result for the H5 virus. The CSIRO is now fast-tracking tests to determine if the migratory seabird was carrying the deadly H5N1 strain, which has already destroyed global wildlife. More than 500 field officers have been deployed to search for other sick birds in the area. The Agriculture Minister maintains we are prepared, reassuring the public that the virus has not entered commercial poultry flocks. Donna Sirimana, Sydney.
16: A third teenager has been charged over the murder of a 15-year-old boy in Melbourne's north earlier this week. The victim was found with stab wounds at the Craigieburn Community Hospital on Wednesday night and died at the scene. And pop star Taylor Swift and Travis Kelce have tied the knot in front of more than 1,000 guests at New York City's Madison Square. Their longtime friend Adam Sandler officiated the wedding. In finance, one Australian dollar is buying around 68.3 US cents.
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16: Heartbreak for Socceroos fans with Australia eliminated from the FIFA World Cup following a penalty shootout against Egypt early this morning. Coach Tony Popovich has defended his decision to swap out goalkeeper Patrick Beach for Matt Ryan in the 119th minute. In today's other games, Colombia has beaten Ghana 1-0 and Argentina has advanced to the last 16 after defeating Cabo Verde 3-2 in extra time. In the NRL, the Panthers have defeated the Rabbitohs 36-14 in front of a home crowd at Combank Stadium. South's Cody Walker has been charged with a grade 2 contrary conduct charge for kicking a player. He faces a one-match suspension with an early guilty plea. Later today, the Dragons take on the Tigers before the Sharks do battle with the Broncos. And in the AFL, the Melbourne Demons are thrashing the Hawks late in the third quarter, while the GWS Giants lead the Fremantle Dockers at halftime. That's news and sport.
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16: Sunny this afternoon with westerly winds up to 20 kilometres an hour. Looking ahead, showers forecast tomorrow with a high of 17 degrees. Showers Monday and Tuesday, tops of 18. The showers continuing Wednesday. Right now in the city, it's 19 degrees. It's 19 also at Bankstown and Campbelltown, 17 at Gosford, 18 at Lucas Heights, 18 at Penrith and 16 in Terry.

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5: 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If you would like to send us a text, Daniel's done that. This one's for you, MG. Best trick for a Chico roll is before they put it in the oil, get them to cut it in half or even thirds,
6: yeah,
5: and you get four
6: idea.
5: Or six crispy ends.
6: Oh, yeah, that's a good idea.
5: You can thank me later.
6: Yeah. And you know what? That is a very good idea.
5: It's a great idea.
6: I also prefer them if they're not frozen when they throw them in.
7: Yeah, true.
5: They've got to be thawed out.
6: They've got to be thawed out. Yeah. You know, I've been Thor a lot of times.
7: Yeah, your legs are Thor.
6: Used to play. Just training 800. Which is Thor at the end of them. What about the chafing?
7: Nothing worse than chafing.
5: Nothing worse.
6: Anyway, but I think you need to thaw out your Chico rolls and your spring rolls. I mean, did you say you don't like spring rolls?
5: No, he doesn't.
7: I don't like spring rolls. Sorry.
5: That disappoints me a little bit.
7: That's kind of something else that I wanted to, I'll do it for next week, but it's something, what's something that everyone pretends to enjoy but actually doesn't? That's me with spring rolls.
6: We're going
7: to
6: ask wives.
5: Well, mine was the Bloody Mary.
7: Bloody Mary?
5: Yeah.
6: Bloody Mary.
5: I wish I did enjoy a Bloody Mary, but I just can't stomach it.
6: Why do you have them if you don't want them though?
5: I had it once. But they look delicious, especially when Cooper said a little bit of celery in there.
7: Yeah,
5: sort of.
7: A bit of celery.
5: Yeah.
7: Pepper.
5: Just looks good.
6: Why have you got to have celery in them?
7: It kind of just looks
5: like
7: good.
5: A little vegetable thing.
6: Do you,
5: it's like,
6: do you,
5: why do
6: like,
5: why do they have
6: chew
5: cucumber
6: on the celery
5: in water?
6: Or just swallow it?
5: No, you, can,
7: oh, you
5: yeah,
7: chew
5: you
7: it.
5: Chew it.
8: Yeah, you dip it in there. Because
5: sometimes
8: it's
5: so, yeah. You've never had one.
6: I might have, but I might have had one, but I don't recall it.
8: Mm. They're too peppery for me anyway.
5: A little bit, yeah.
8: Hurt my sinuses.
5: Hey guys, the NRL has announced it will throw the world's biggest birthday party for Jai Arrow as the centrepiece of a series of fundraising activities to support his fight against motor neuron disease that will occur across the month of July. The NRL and South Sydney Rabbitohs will join forces for the world's biggest birthday party for the Rabbitohs clash with the Newcastle Knights at a Coors Stadium on Sunday, July 12. The game coincides with Arrow's 31st birthday. All money raised through the Stand with Jai campaign through the world's biggest birthday party and other activities in July will go towards the donation page, familyofleague.org.au/standwithjai. A few of the activities on that day as well, guys, at halftime, performance by the world's most famous children's group. The Wiggles are getting behind
6: it. How good's that?
5: Yeah, so, the continuous call team will be out there calling that game as well.
6: I've noticed in all the games I've seen this round, including the girls, when they score a try, they do the arrow.
7: Yep.
5: Yeah, they're doing it as well.
6: Is that a fundraising thing as well, or just acknowledgement of him?
7: Budget director giving $1,000 for any try scored by South.
5: Yep, and Coca-Cola are actually donating for NRL and NRLW as well.
8: That's awesome, mate.
6: And that's based on tries?
5: Based on tries,
6: girls doing the arrow thing?
5: Yeah, absolutely.
7: And I suppose when we look at South Sydney last night, I'm drawing a long bow here, sorry for the pun, but... Mm. They've gone through a wretched month or two with one of their best mates.
6: Yeah,
7: you know, contracting one of the worst things that could happen to you, and that must put a shiver through the joint. I mean,
6: yeah, it affects all of them, mate. It affects Bennett as well.
7: It has to, mate. I don't understand. Obviously, I've never been in that situation with someone close to me like that. But when it's a current player, a teammate, who you're so close with, Coops, and these modern-day rugby league players, they spend more time with their teammates than they do with their family.
9: Yeah.
7: So Jai Arrow has become a brother to these South Sydney players. And it's just, I think sometimes we might have to just cut them a little bit of slack for the reason they're going through something that no one's ever gone through before in rugby league.
5: MG, you brought it up. Cody Walker, one of his best mates. That's why I probably give him a little bit of slack last night. He might be frustrated. He might be going through some different things.
7: 100%.
5: Mentally, it must be so hard to get yourself up and go and play a game when you know that your best mate would give anything to be out there playing with you.
7: That's all I'm saying to take into account. That's all.
6: Because it's
7: unprecedented.
6: Sometimes you'd be up for it and sometimes you're down. Mm. I mean, and you know what? At the end of the day, it's rugby league.
7: Yeah.
6: It's not life and death. And they were put pretty poor last night, and that might have played a role in it. You're right. You can't be up every week. And I know they're probably all saying, oh, let's do it for Jai, but it's been happening, for a little while now, and sometimes you just can't continue on it.
5: Guys, how good's this as well? Jai will also bring the Ampol State of Origin Shield onto Suncorp Stadium ahead of the decider on Wednesday, July 8th as well. So that's fantastic. Yeah. We'll take a break and come back with plenty more. Around the grounds we go, and it's nearly half time, 40 seconds to go in the first half, and it's Canberra and St George for all. We'll take a break and be back with more. You're listening to the Continuous Call team.
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5: 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If you would like to send us a text. Now, boys, how many Jacks have played NRL over the years?
6: Gary?
5: There is. Jack DeBellin. Jack Bostock.
6: There'd be a lot of Jacks.
5: Jack Lighton.
8: Jack Johns.
6: I reckon there would
7: JJ?
6: Be. Yeah, I reckon if you went through the history books, the people who've ever played first grade since, let's say, 1950, I reckon there would be 50 Jacks.
7: Oh, more than that.
6: Okay,
5: I should have probably told you this is a live read, and I didn't need you to pop in with all the different Jacks and everything. Because it says, boys, how many Jacks have played? That's the start of the
6: Boring,
5: Darren's
6: mate.
5: Got one as well. This season, we welcome a new Jack to the team.
6: Well, send
5: the
6: us
5: original
6: some in.
5: Jack Daniels. Whether you're a Who's lifelong whiskey
6: Jack
5: fan
6: Daniels?
5: Or just want something smooth while you're listening to the game, you can't go past Jack Daniels Tennessee whiskey. And because life's too short to mess around with mixers, a Jack and Cola is ready when you are. So before the next kickoff, head to your local bar or bottle shop and grab the only Jack that belongs in your inner circle. There's only one Jack.
6: Jack who?
5: Jack Daniels. 18 plus only, and drink responsibly. We'll take a break and come back with plenty more. Around the grounds we go. NRLW, the Raiders leading the Dragons, 10 points to 4. We'll take a break and come back with plenty more. You're listening to the Continuous Call team.
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5: 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We've got some guests coming up after 4. Alana Ferguson will join us to talk NRLW. We'll have our points bet across with Nick Ashman, and then we've got the full call. St George Illawarra up against West Tigers. Break back more.
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26: Good afternoon. I'm Sarah Wiedersheim. The United Nations has ruled to keep the Great Barrier Reef off its endangered list. Federal politics reporter Nelson Scott.
27: For years, the Great Barrier Reef has teetered on the edge of being listed as in danger, even receiving a strict six-month warning from the UN last year. The World Heritage Committee has today released a draft decision which will see the reef kept off that list, acknowledging Australia's ongoing protection efforts. Despite the ruling, the United Nations is still sounding the alarm over declining coral cover, driven by back-to-back mass bleaching events. The global body warns it's becoming harder for the Great Barrier Reef to recover and is requesting progress reports from Australian authorities. The federal government has welcomed the decision, while acknowledging there's more work to do. Nelson Scott, Canberra.
26: Celebrations marking the 250th anniversary of American independence are underway across the US. President Donald Trump has kicked off America's 250th birthday with a speech at Mount Rushmore, during which he declared communism the greatest threat facing America. A senior One Nation staffer claims the latest figures on mortgage stress are proof the federal government's tax reforms aren't working. Housing data shows thousands of buyers who use the federal government's 5% home deposit scheme are now falling into negative equity in the wake of the changes to negative gearing and the capital gains tax. One Nation Chief of Staff James Ashby says Labor's policies are stabbing homeowners in the back.
0: If you're going to get rid of negative gearing and you're going to get rid of all of these tax incentives for ordinary everyday households to invest in the housing market so that you do have rental properties, you will destroy the place, and that's what's happened.
26: Federal police have dismantled a major money laundering operation in Sydney's north. Investigators identified a suspect after cracking encrypted devices belonging to a syndicate responsible for laundering $150 million. The 45-year-old has been refused bail, accused of filtering $2.4 million of illicit funds through his building company. In Victoria, the police air wing has rescued four people trapped in a four-wheel drive in a flooded river in the state's far east. They became trapped overnight while trying to cross the Macalester River. Their Nissan patrol was swept downstream before coming to a stop, forcing the occupants onto the roof until they were rescued. In finance, one Australian dollar is buying around 68.9 US cents.
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26: The Socceroos World Cup campaign has come to an end after being eliminated by Egypt in a penalty shootout. Alex de Minaur is now the last Australian standing in the singles at Wimbledon after Daria Kasatkina was eliminated by Naomi Osaka. Novak Djokovic and Jannik Sinner are also through to the last 16, as Craig Gabriel reports.
1: Novak Djokovic raised his arms as if he was praying to the sky at the end of his match. He was grateful he had gotten through. The match was at risk of going five after being up 2 sets to love, and then anything could have happened. But he managed to hang on to beat Arthur Rinderknecht 7-5, 6-4, 1-6, 7-6. Jannik Sinner had a more comfortable result. He got past Jenson Brooksby, but Daniil Medvedev is out. Jan-Lennard Struff kept trailing but kept coming back to win 7-6, 7-6, 7-5. Craig Gabriel, Wimbledon.
26: In the AFL, the Demons are staging a late fight back against the Hawks, while the GWS Giants are leading the Fremantle Dockers, and Souths player Cody Walker has been hit with a grade 2 contrary conduct charge.
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26: Sunny this afternoon with westerly winds up to 20 kilometres an hour. Looking ahead, showers forecast tomorrow with a high of 17 degrees. Showers Monday and Tuesday, tops of 18. The showers continuing Wednesday. Right now in the city, it's 18 degrees. It's 18 at Bankstown and Campbelltown, 17 at Gosford and Penrith, 16 at Terry Hills. I'm Sarah Wiedersheim. There'll be more news at 5 o'clock on your news leader, Sydney's 2GB.
7: A little bit homesick over here. Having trouble getting in contact with our family and friends. Yes, Wimbledon was the last major he won. Gavin, appreciate your email, my friend. That's what friends are for. They're usually not Spanish, my friend. Good on your mark. Good to have your company, my friend. Congratulations, my friend. We'll let you go back to the party. Have a beer for us. Good on you, Glenn. Good to have your company, my friend. That's what friends are for. Yeah, it's very busy, my friend. How are you doing, my friend? Paddy Mills, the Australian basketball star. Yeah. We're doing long days, my friend. Anyway, we understood what you meant. Hey, Paddy, thanks for joining us, my friend. Good to catch up with you. You caught up with our friends from Channel 9. Nathan, unofficially, congratulations, my friend. Nathan, thank you very much for your time, my friend. Go and enjoy those celebrations with Tom. David, they're called Pixel Panel.

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8: Chris Warren will join you after the news for the match between the Dragons and the Tigers. MG, always a pleasure, mate. I will see you later, mate.
9: 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Thank you, boys.
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10: Good afternoon, I'm Sarah Wiedersehen. New South Wales Premier Chris Minns has targeted One Nation leader during an address to the Labor faithful at the party state conference in Sydney. The Premier admitted Labor needs to climb Everest to stay in power amid the rising threat posed by One Nation ahead of next year's state election. But he vowed to stand up to political leaders he says are determined to sap the life out of a vibrant New South Wales community.
11: Leaders who are insisting that millions of people reject pride in their grandparents and their ancestors and instead conform to One Nation's version of an Australian monoculture. And it also means we stand up and defend Australian families of Islamic faith when a political leader declares that there are no good Muslims.
10: Millions of Iranians have gathered in Tehran as the country begins a series of elaborate events to mourn and bury former Supreme Leader Ayatollah Ali Khamenei. The 86-year-old was assassinated in a joint operation between the US and Israel almost 4 months ago. Millions of people are attending his funeral, which is taking place amid a fragile ceasefire between Iran and the United States. In the US, Americans have started to celebrate 250 years of independence from the British. Events marking Independence Day will finish in Washington, where President Donald Trump will address a crowd before a massive fireworks display. Earlier, Mr. Trump used a speech at Mount Rushmore to declare America the greatest country in the world.
12: The United States of America is the most successful, most accomplished, most exceptional nation ever to exist in human history, and it is great to be your president.
10: Residents along the New South Wales state coast are being told to avoid touching sick or dead wildlife as authorities await test results on a dead migratory bird. The CSIRO is working to determine if a giant petrel found at Hawke's Nest was carrying the H5N1 bird flu virus after it returned a preliminary positive result. Infectious disease expert Dr. Nick Coatsworth has told Nine a potential outbreak cannot be underestimated.
13: We've already lost tens of thousands of seals down on Heard Island last year. And so whilst it's really not much of a threat to you and me, it's a significant environmental and ecological threat, and it just proves how quickly these viruses can spread.
10: And US pop star Taylor Swift has married footballer Travis Kelce at a ceremony officiated by comedian Adam Sandler. The couple and 1,000 of their famous friends celebrated the nuptials at New York's Madison Square Garden.
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10: Socceroos coach Tony Popovich is defending his decision to bring a goalkeeper, Matt Ryan, for the penalty shootout with Egypt at the FIFA World Cup. Ryan replaced Patrick Beach in the 119th minute. Popovich insists it played no part in Australia's heartbreaking elimination. Speaking to the SBS just after the game, he explained the decision.
0: I think that was always an option for us with his experience. Then you've got to see how the game plays out, and sometimes in extra time, players go down and you need to make the changes and you don't have a sub available. But we still had one available with a couple of minutes to go, and we put Matty on.
10: The Hawks have gone down to the Demons 125-90 in the AFL. At one point, Hawthorn were trailing by 96 points. The Giants have defeated the Dockers 109-88.
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10: Mostly clear tonight with light winds. Showers forecast tomorrow with a high of 17 degrees after an overnight low of 11. Looking further ahead, showers Monday and Tuesday with a high of 18 degrees. The showers continuing Wednesday. Right now in the city it's 17 degrees. It's 17 at Bankstown and Campbelltown. 17 at Lucas Heights and Penrith, 16 at Terry Hills. I'm Sarah Wiedersehen. There'll be more news after the footy on your news leader, Sydney's 2GB.
17: It's an absolute baller of a kick. 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
2: Here they go now. 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
3: Welcome back to the continuous call team. The news is just over 60 seconds away. Paul texted in, gee whiz, fellas, keep the rugby off the show, please. Well, I'm sorry, Paul. I will report that Ireland kicked the conversion, so they lead the Wallabies 33-31, thank you, Mr. G. The Wallabies, so it's now past the 80-minute mark, last play of the game, and the Wallabies are desperately searching to try and win the game. I think they've just got a penalty 40 metres out from the Irish line. It's near the touchline, so are they going to have a shot? They could have a shot at penalty goal here to win the game, I believe. They're 2 points behind, and they'll have a shot at penalty goal to win it 34-33. I don't think it'll occur before we get off air. We've got 30 seconds before the news. So, unfortunately, you'll have to check that one out on your own. Earlier tonight, the Sharks beat the Broncos 28-16. The Dragons defeated the Tigers 24-10. The boys back on air tomorrow, 1 p.m. Gavin Pitch with Daryl Broman, Mark Riddell and Neil Breen live from the 2GB Interactive Studio. Thanks for your company tonight. Mike Pearsall here. See you next time.
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4: Good evening, I'm Carolee Katzenbarners. In breaking news, the CSIRO has now confirmed that the giant dead petrel found at Hawk's Nest on the mid-north coast of New South Wales has tested positive for the deadly H5N1 strain of bird flu. It marks the sixth detection of H5 bird flu in migratory seabirds. Meantime, testing is continuing on other samples taken from another suspected positive giant petrel found at Mullaloo Beach in Western Australia's northern suburbs. Authorities stressing the risk to human health remains low. Reminders to everyone, if you see sick or dead birds or other animals, do not touch them. Record what you see and report it to the Emergency Animal Disease Hotline on 1800 675 888 from anywhere in Australia. That number again, 1800 675 888. The Federal Opposition claims Australians should expect more new taxes unless there is a change of government. Labor has come under continued scrutiny for changing its position on capital gains tax and negative gearing. Federal Liberal leader Angus Taylor telling the Queensland LNP state convention in Brisbane, the Australian standard of living is declining under the Albanese government.
5: If we have more Labor in the coming years, we'll have more of the same. More taxes, more debt, lower living standards, lower real wages, fewer homes, more immigration, more business closures, record numbers of business closures we've seen in recent times.
4: As America's July 4 Independence Day celebrations for the 250th birthday of the USA get into full swing in the Northern Hemisphere, speaking at Mount Rushmore, President Donald Trump says his country will never become communist and they must safeguard their American identity.
6: Communism is a mortal threat to American liberty. It is the greatest threat to our country, including World War I, World War II, Pearl Harbor, or even 9/11. We're not going to let this happen to us. Believe me, we're not letting it happen.
4: A 45-minute fireworks spectacular is planned featuring 850,000 fireworks. And billionaire pop star Taylor Swift and NFL footballer Travis Kelce have tied the knot in front of more than 1,000 guests in New York City's Madison Square. Their longtime friend Adam Sandler officiated the wedding. Western Australia's Premier has ordered the removal of a statue of AFL legend Nicky Winmar from outside Perth's Optus Stadium. It comes after he was found guilty of assault after dragging a woman by her hair and slamming her head into a door. The former St Kilda player will be sentenced at a later date. Checking Finance, one Australian dollar buying 69 US cents.
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4: To the NRL, it was a win for the Cronulla Sharks over the Brisbane Broncos 28-16 and a win for St George Illawarra coming from behind to beat West Tigers 24-10. In the AFL, Carlton is leading Richmond late in the fourth quarter 74-59. Earlier, a one-goal win for Collingwood over the Gold Coast Suns 104-98. Pies coach Craig McRae pleased the team headed up there a few days earlier.
7: But just our pressure was fantastic. Yeah, plus 32 tackles. Against a team that was revved up, that's a big number.
4: Suns coach Damien Hardwick disappointed again.
8: We'll grow, we'll learn, we'll educate. But unfortunately, it's another loss where we probably could have won the game, but just didn't have the aptitude to nail those moments that we should have or halve those moments that we should have.
4: Earlier games wins for GWS Giants in Melbourne, and in the Super Netball Grand Final this evening, heartbreak for the Melbourne Vixens, who were out to claim back-to-back titles, the Adelaide Thunderbirds over the Vixens 61-40.
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4: It'll be mostly clear tonight with light winds. We're dropping down to an overnight low of 11 degrees before tomorrow's Sunday showers and a top of 17 in the city, 16 degrees in the west. Looking further ahead, Monday showers and 18, Tuesday shower or two 18, Wednesday shower or two 17, Thursday also a shower or two 17, Friday another shower or two and 18, and next Saturday partly cloudy.

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0: 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We'll take a quick break. Come back with more of the countdown right after this.
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10: It's time now to spin a couple from my playlist. I haven't played Troy Cassidaly for a while. I love this song. It's a beauty. It's called Born to Survive.

0: And that was Born to Survive by my great mate, Troy Cassadalia. Hope you're well, Troy. Bit of a four-wheel driver as well. 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

0: And smashing its way into the top 20 this week, that was Shabuzi with the hit Cowgirl. We also played Tucker Wetmore's track Sunburn at 16. And at number 17, we played Me For Me by Kaylee Bell. The Country Music Countdown, right around the country we go as we broadcast on your weekend wireless. We certainly are. I hope you are enjoying your country music fix on your weekend. Now, what about this? We're calling out now for all country music fans. Travel Right invites you to join some of Australia's most loved country music stars on an unforgettable country music cruise aboard the magnificent Celebrity Soltis. 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You ready for this lineup? With Amber Lawrence, Andrew Swift, Luke O'Shea, Lynn Botel, Duncan Toombs and Andy Toombs as you cruise from Singapore to Sydney. That lineup, how good is it? How good will Luke O'Shea be? Your holiday includes flights, two nights in Singapore, a fully escorted three-night cruise and sightseeing tours in ports including Singapore, Lombok, Darwin and Cairns. I mean, how good would it be in Darwin and Cairns right now? But it gets better than this. 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How good is it? It includes flights. It includes the cruise. It includes the entertainment with Amber Lawrence, Andrew Swift, Luke O'Shea, Lynn Botel, Duncan Toombs and Andy Toombs. All of this is going on while you cruise from Singapore to Sydney. You've got some great stop-offs as well. As I mentioned, Singapore, Lombok, Darwin and Cairns. What a holiday. What an offer. Unbelievable. This is a great deal from Travel Right. This is Australia's most loved country music stars on an unforgettable country music cruise on board the magnificent Celebrity Soltis. What are you waiting for? 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
1: Number 14. Just when

0: And at number 12, that was Lainey Wilson and John Mayer with the track Phone Keys Wallet. We also played I Can't Love You Anymore by Ella Langley featuring Morgan Wallen at 13. And at number 14, we played that massive hit by Ella Langley, Choosing Texas.
1: The New South Wales government wants to introduce a three-strike system for people with a prescription for medicinal cannabis to be able to drive. Roads Minister Jenny Aitchison.
2: Good morning, James.
1: Which health experts have assisted you in drafting it?
2: We have been working with a number of experts.
1: Can you name
2: one? I am going to say...
1: Minister, hang on, excuse me. You couldn't identify one health expert that supports this proposal. I don't know how you can tell us that your number one priority, Minister, is road safety.
3: Sydney's Best Breakfast with James Willis.
4: Ampol's State of Origin is set to descend on Brisbane as Game 3 returns to Suncorp Stadium on Wednesday, 8 July. Witness the fierce battle as the Blues seek a victory in enemy territory, whilst the Maroons defend their home turf with the Queensland faithful behind them. Tune in to witness Australia's greatest sporting rivalry, live for the last time in 2026. Watch Game 3 live and exclusive on Channel 9 or 9 Now, kicking off at 8:05pm Australian Eastern Standard Time. Ampol's State of Origin. Nothing like it.
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0: Well, it's time now to take a look at this week's country album charts for you. And at number 20 this week, it's The Audridge with the album Between Last Night and Us. In My Blood by Jake Whittaker sits at number 19 this week. Sitting at 18 this week, it's Mac Geiger with Walk a Straight Line. Slim Dusty with the album Gone Truckin' sits at number 17 this week. It's Slim Dusty again at number 16 with the album Gone Bush. At 15, it's Kingswood with the album Midnight Mavericks. Ripen on the Vine by Madeline Lehman sits at number 14 this week. At number 13, it's Amber Lawrence with the album Suburban Girl. Great album, that one. What Now by Lane Pittman sits at number 12. And at number 11, it's Dangerous in Denim. Great album by Max Jackson. We'll look at the top 10 albums for you next hour right here on the Country Music Countdown.

0: stone.
1: And at number 11, that was Lane Pittman with 2 Feet in a Heartbeat. Well, that's the first hour of the countdown come and gone. Next hour, we'll continue counting down. We'll run through the top 10 ARIA country album charts for you, and I'll play another one from my playlist as well. In the meantime, though, we'll take a quick break. We'll take some news and come back with that second hour shortly. This is The Duck. You're listening to the Country Music Countdown right across Australia.
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3: Good evening, I'm Carolee Katzimbanis. Australia has now recorded its sixth case of the deadly H5N1 strain of bird flu in migratory seabirds. The CSIRO confirming this evening that the giant dead petrel found at Hawk's Nest on the mid-north coast of New South Wales has tested positive. Meantime, testing is continuing on samples taken from another suspected positive giant petrel found at Mullaloo Beach in Western Australia's northern suburbs. Authorities stressing the risk to human health remains low. Poultry producers are reminded that on-farm biosecurity practices are crucial to protect the health of their flocks. A local Melbourne footballer is fighting for life following what's being described as a freak accident on the field in Melbourne's north. The 27-year-old man is in an induced coma after sustaining a serious head injury playing reserves footy in a Northern League Division 3 clash between Laylaw and Epping. All games now cancelled for the weekend. No criminality was involved. The United Nations has ruled to keep the Great Barrier Reef off its endangered list. Federal politics reporter Nelson Scott.
4: For years, the Great Barrier Reef has teetered it on the edge of being listed as in danger, even receiving a strict 6-month warning from the UN last year. The World Heritage Committee has today released a draft decision which will see the reef kept off that list, acknowledging Australia's ongoing protection efforts. Despite the ruling, the United Nations is still sounding the alarm over declining coral cover, driven by back-to-back mass bleaching events. The global body warns it's becoming harder for the Great Barrier Reef to recover and is requesting progress reports from Australian authorities. The federal government has welcomed the decision while acknowledging there's more work to do. Nelson Scott, Canberra.
3: Also making news overseas, Iran has begun several days of public mourning and funeral processions for its former supreme leader Ayatollah Ali Khamenei, more than 4 months after he was killed in strikes launched by the US and Israel. Official events are taking place across the United States as Americans celebrate 250 years of independence as the traditional July 4 Independence Weekend begins for them. President Trump delivering an address and a 45-minute massive fireworks display featuring 850,000 fireworks set to be a highlight. And for all Swiftie fans, pop superstars Taylor Swift and American football player Travis Kelce are now officially married. The star-studded ceremony officiated by comedian Adam Sandler. The couple requested no gifts and have donated nearly $30 million to more than 20 charities. Checking finance, one Australian dollar buying 69 US cents.
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3: In the AFL, a 2-point win for Carlton over Richmond at the MCG, 74-72. Earlier, it was a 1-goal win for Collingwood over the Gold Coast Suns, 104-98. A 21-point win for GWS Giants over Fremantle and a 35-point win for Melbourne over Hawthorne. To the NRL, St George Illawarra's just won their second game of the season. Andrew Lucas reports.
5: The Dragons have recorded a much-needed victory over the Tigers, 24-10, in front of over 12,000 fans at Cogra. It was a tight contest before the Red V surged home with 3 unanswered tries late. Valentine Holmes scored a double for the home side, while the Tigers lost Appy Korosau to a peck injury. In the second match, Brisbane suffered their 8th straight loss, beaten by Cronulla 28-16 at Suncorp Stadium. Andrew Lucas, Sydney.
3: And in the Super Netball Grand Final, the Adelaide Thunderbirds stunned the Melbourne Vixens, who were going for back-to-back crowns, a 61-40 win in front of 10,000 fans. That's the latest news and sport.
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13: It'll be mostly clear tonight with light winds. We're dropping down to an overnight low of 11 degrees. Before tomorrow, Sunday, showers and a top of 17 in the city, 16 degrees in the west. Looking further ahead, Monday showers and 18, Tuesday shower or two 18, Wednesday shower or two 17, Thursday also a shower or two 17, Friday another shower or two and 18, and...

0: mate.
1: And from 10 into 9 this week, that was Mad About It by Dasher. We also play Get to Drinkin' by Zach John King at number 10. 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
1: Well, it's time to spin another track from my personal playlist, and we haven't played Alan Jackson for a while. I saw a video of him pop up the other day. Geez, he's looking good. Geez, this is a good song. Get into it. It is the weekend. It's called Good Time.

0: 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If that doesn't get you in the mood, I don't know what will. That was Good Time by Alan Jackson.
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1: You don't need to be at the ground to appreciate the skill of the game. 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
3: Number 5. Hey.

0: And from four up to three this week, that was Cameron Whitcomb with Kingdom of Fear. We also played Better That Way by Charles Wesley Godwin at four. And earlier at five, we played the Miley Cyrus hit, Younger You.
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14: Ampol's State of Origin is set to descend on Brisbane as Game 3 returns to Suncorp Stadium on Wednesday, 8 July. Witness the fierce battle as the Blues seek a victory in enemy territory, whilst the Maroons defend their home turf with the Queensland faithful behind them. Tune in to witness Australia's greatest sporting rivalry, live for the last time in 2026. 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Ampol's State of Origin. Nothing like it.
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0: It's time now to take a look at this week's top 10 country albums for you across Australia. And at number 10, it's Brad Cox with the album Endemic Intelligence in Multiple Dimensions. Australia Made by the Wolf Brothers sits at number 9 this week. Wiggle Up, Giddy Up. It's been in the charts now for 68 weeks. It sits at number 8 this week. Through the Haze by Becky Coles at number 7. Rachel Fahim, Who You Are, sits at number 6 this week. At number 5, it's Morgan Evans with the album Steel Town. Sitting at number 4 this week, it's Wade Foster with his album Gooseneck Party. At number 3, it's Hayley Jensen with Country Soul. At number 2, Where You'll Find Me by James Johnston. And the number 1 album across Australia this week is by Keith Urban, and it's called Flow State.
1: Number 2. On a

0: Well, that is a wrap on this week's edition of the Country Music Countdown. Just another thank you to everybody who popped up to our Blue Lagoon camping weekend last weekend. Geez, we had a great time, didn't we? And I certainly do appreciate everybody coming and saying good day. 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Thank you to Liam, our studio producer, for another outstanding job this week. A big thank you to our network stations for your continued support of this show, but most importantly, thank you to you for listening. We will be back with another edition of the Country Music Countdown next week. We will see you then.
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2: Hello, I'm Carolee Katzenbarnes. Testing is continuing on another suspected positive giant petrel found on a Western Australian northern suburban beach at Mullaloo. It comes after Australia has now recorded its sixth case of the deadly H5N1 strain of bird flu in migratory seabirds. The CSIRO confirmed late Saturday evening that the giant dead petrel found at Hawke's Nest on the mid-north coast of New South Wales has tested positive. Authorities maintain the risk to human health, though, remains low. New South Wales is leading a push to bring back heavy manufacturing to Australia with a $12 billion rail investment. That state's government will build a new train-making facility in the Hunter region, locking in a 15-year pipeline to build passenger fleets locally. Transport Minister John Graham says it's about ending Australia's reliance on overseas suppliers and creating more jobs.
3: Hundreds of jobs in the Hunter region, skilled jobs, building this site, manufacturing these trains, and also building broader logistics chains will also mean a smoother ride for our rail passengers.
2: One Nation Chief of Staff James Ashby claims the latest figures on mortgage stress are proof the federal government's tax reforms aren't working. Housing data shows thousands of buyers who use the federal government's 5% home deposit scheme are now falling into negative equity in the wake of changes to negative gearing in the CGT. Mr. Ashby says Labor's policies are stabbing homeowners in the back.
4: If you're going to get rid of negative gearing and you're going to get rid of all of these tax incentives for ordinary everyday households to invest in the housing market so that you do have rental properties, you will destroy the place, and that's what's happened.
2: A man has been charged after allegedly harassing and bombarding pop star Kylie Minogue's family in Melbourne with texts and phone calls. Stephanie Wacklerick reports.
5: John Skylis allegedly declared he was in a relationship with the Princess of Pop. News Corp reports the 66-year-old has been pestering the Aussie star's parents, Ronald and Carol, who live in Camberwell, and her brother, Brendan. Police say he sent parcels containing gifts and trinkets and bombarded her father with text messages saying the pair were still together and in love. He's also allegedly been loitering around the local post office asking staff about Kylie and her family and Brendan Minogue's workplace. Mr. Skylis has been charged with two counts of stalking, but the family has taken out a restraining order because he does remain in the community on bail. He'll return to court in November. Stephanie Wacklerick, Melbourne.
2: Checking finance, one Australian dollar buying 69 US cents.
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2: The Centre Court program for day six at Wimbledon will be Iga Swiatek against Alexandra Ayala.
6: Alexandra Ayala is the first player, man or woman, from the Philippines to play a third round match at Wimbledon, and she'll be facing Iga Swiatek for the third time. Their record is 1-1, and Ayala says she'll have a challenge which we'll face head on. Alex Diminor continues his run on court three. He's played all his matches on that court and he has no problem with it. He faces Zachary Schweider. Also on court will be Amanda Anisimova, Alexander Zverev and Grigor Dimitrov. Craig Gabriel, Wimbledon.
2: To the NRL, a win for Cronulla Sharks over Brisbane Broncos, 28-16. A win for St George Illawarra, coming from behind to beat West Tigers, 24-10. And South's Cody Walker has been charged with a Grade 2 contrary conduct charge for kicking a player during the Rabbitohs' loss to the Panthers on Friday night. He faces a one-match suspension with an early guilty plea. In the AFL, a one-goal win for Collingwood over the Gold Coast Suns, two-point win for Carlton over Richmond, and wins for GWS and Hall and Melbourne. That's the latest news and sport.
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2: It'll be mostly clear tonight with light winds. We're dropping down to an overnight low of 11 degrees before tomorrow's Sunday showers and a top of 17 in the city, 16 degrees in the west. Looking further ahead, Monday showers and 18, Tuesday shower or two, 18, Wednesday shower or two, 17, Thursday also a shower or two, 17, Friday another shower or two and 18, and next Saturday partly cloudy and 18 degrees.
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0: cleaner air, we're doing all the right things, and yet these diseases are now coming and hitting us when we're younger. What has changed? Dietary quality has definitely gone against what it should be.
1: It just tastes so good, that processed food. That's the problem. But anyway, I'm being a bit cheeky there as well. But that's the thing, isn't it? Yeah, that's it.
0: That's the whole thing. They're making it on taste. Yeah. You know, there were some foods that my mum gave that I'd say I hated and I don't have it now. One of those was Chocos. Mm. A lot of people like them. I just don't like them. So, but I enjoy the broccoli and others that she had. I probably didn't like them now then, but I do like them now. And I like spinach now that I didn't like back then.
1: Even a bit of kale. I don't mind a bit of kale. 0477 693 693 is the text line. Mick asked a question, Russell. I have unsweetened protein drinks, no flavour at all, and Greek yogurt, which has no sugar or sweetener. I sometimes have these with a banana for sweetness. Apparently sugars, even stevia, change the bacteria in the gut, says Mick's, Mick on the text there.
0: He's 100% correct. There's new, well, it's not new. We've talked about this for years, haven't we, Pat?
1: Yes.
0: But definitely artificial sweeteners. The latest one in the latest study is that it actually increases the risk of diabetes.
1: Oh, how interesting! And people are thinking that if they would avoid the sugar by having these sort of supplements for sugar.
0: Yep.
1: Yeah, does the opposite.
0: Well, you know, don't add them. Now the real Greek yogurt, which is pretty sour, let me tell you.
1: Right.
0: For most people, so the ones that you're buying quite often have got additives to it, with sweetness and so on. What I do, I have that really sour Greek yogurt, and I like it now, but you have to develop the taste. I put my blueberries, did you know I talk about blueberries a lot?
1: Yep.
0: I stick my blueberries into it, and I love it.
1: That way, I've been putting blueberries in my salad now after talking to you.
0: Good on you.
1: Yep. and it does. It gives a bit of that sweetness in the salad. Yeah, a bit of savoury and sweet.
0: I still have it with my hot meal. I had my fish grilled salmon with kale and a few other veggies and my blueberries.
1: Yep, nice one. 133693 questions for Russell Setright after this commercial break.
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0: We'll do it after the break anyway, but I'll give you the question. Which 1984 hit song begins with the lyric, "If there's something strange in your neighbourhood," and is associated with a big movie as well. "If there's something strange in your neighbourhood, you got to call 984. Dale?
1: Ghostbusters.
0: Ghostbusters. There you go. Well done, mate. Congratulations. We'll do it after the break. Okay, mate, congratulations. We'll get your details. Where do you live? What part of the country?
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0: Oh, out in Wandong. 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Jay will get your details. And nice work. 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Good stuff, mate. Thank you.
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0: The weekend edition of Australia Overnight, and very soon we'll hear from Paul Allen, who's a margin recovery specialist. 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But as promised, we're going to play the Ghostbusters song. Who are you going to call? These guys, Ghostbusters.

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11: Australia Overnight. Now, business owners, big or small, often unintentionally give away profit through everyday commercial habits that have become the norm. So changing these behaviours, so not necessarily attracting more customers, but changing these behaviours where profit leaks from the business will improve your margin and create a more successful business. To explain this further, Paul Allen is a margin recovery specialist from Margin Partners, and he joins us on Australia Overnight. Hi there, Paul.
12: Hello, Pat. Thank you for having me.
11: Pleasure. This is interesting, you know, because you're right. The first thought is I need more customers. There's that. And also bad habits where money sort of leaking out of the business is something that you need to look at too. That's basically your world. That's what where you help people out with, yeah?
12: Correct. It's like I get engaged by business owners, business leaders who are worried they're not retaining enough of the profit that they feel they should. Revenue may be growing or they might be getting more customers, but operating margin or EBITDA, as it's known, is not improving. And they've got a sneaky suspicion they know why, yeah. But they just don't want to confront it. And that's when I come in.
11: Right. Okay. Yeah. Well, that's interesting. They don't want to confront it. And as I said, it's small and big business would suffer from this. And do you agree? And that, and yeah, you got to sort of look it straight in the face. Sometimes they need an expert to come in from the outside and deal with it.
12: Yeah, but I'll break it down a little. I mean, the principle is most business owners have spent, and a lot of your listeners, I'm sure, have spent time building a business. They go the extra mile. They care for clients like you with your own business, Pat.
11: Yes.
12: But there's a moment where they can no longer afford the generosity, which has become part of the way they operate the business. And what I mean by this is the contract or the rules of engagement with the customer may not be clear. For example, if someone contracted Pat Panetta to be on radio for two nights a week, but then they said, actually, can you do a third night for free? Pat may say, oh, look, I'll do it once or twice. But if you're pulled in to keep doing those extra things,
13: right,
12: it costs you money. And the generosity is something over time which erodes your profitability. Mm. And what I find is there's a lot of people employed in businesses who want to do the right thing by the customer,
13: yes,
12: but they haven't put a price on everything they're doing. So they're only charging for maybe 60, 70% of what gets done.
13: Right.
12: And the rest of that is leakage.
13: But there's a balance there. I hear what you're saying. You're right. But you've got to give value and service your customer. But, the generosity lever, in a way, customers or other people are sort of pulling that lever. And if you don't adjust your business in the right way, it's going to kill you, the generosity, because you're underpricing things. You're doing more, you know, there's only 24 hours in a day or so much output that you can get out of a business. Yeah. So you're going to really, if you're not careful, this is part of the reason why they say a lot of small businesses, 80% fail. I guess it's about getting, this is part of what you need to get right.
12: Yeah. And I guess if you go back a little to what you just said, you go, well, you've got to give a little. I don't disagree. But the question is how much and do you measure it? Is it an extra 10% or 15%? Can we afford 40% of extra freebies being given away? The issue is, Pat, that people don't know where to draw the line, or the line hasn't been drawn on the P&L to say this is all we can afford and then we must stop. So there's so much ambiguity, which is the issue.
13: Yep.
12: And the problem there is that what sits in a lot of Australian businesses is fear. A deep fear that I can't risk holding the client to account or yeah. I'll lose them.
13: Oh.
12: And this fear can drive a behavior where, you know, we give away a great deal. So I'm not saying don't care for the client, but I'm saying it's like if you fly in a plane, everyone wants to fly first class, but most people only want to pay for economy. So, you know, yes. If you want something, you've got to pay for it, or airlines have taught us you'll be sitting at the back of the plane.
13: So what's the way through it then? Your fear and all these things that are sort of affecting you in this way. Take us through that. What's the next step? So you come in and what happens then?
12: If you're a business owner and you're going, I'd like to improve my profitability by at least 10%, just a couple of key things you can do. Number one, and there's four key principles. Number one, are the rules of engagement or the service levels or the contract with our client, is it clear with our customers? Is it understood? And do our staff know the key principles? I.e., if you're the truck driver, do you know we don't deliver on Saturday and Sunday? We only deliver Monday or Friday. And if they want a Saturday delivery, they have to pay extra. Mm. So are the rules clear to our staff so that they can protect the customer and protect us? Point one. Point two, over-servicing. How much extra are we doing in a week, in a day, because the customer rings up and says, oh, mate, could you just come on radio a bit longer? Can we hear? Mm-hmm. How much extra are we doing because we don't know that it's okay to say, look, I can't, but if you want more, there will be a small fee for that or whatever. Yeah. So it's giving, empowering staff to be able to say, that's outside the boundaries. You know, you'll either need to pay for that or we can't do it or have that right discussion. Thirdly, it's about actually being ready to offer the extra thing someone wants for a price.
13: Yeah,
12: it's
13: right.
12: Like McDonald's have taught us all, if you want a bigger meal, we can upgrade you, but there will be a fee. So it's being ready with that upsell menu. And the final thing, Pat, which is just the biggest thing people don't do, they don't measure customer margin. There is no one. It's the biggest orphan in every business, and it's my biggest finding after 10 years of this work.
13: Yes.
12: There's no one charged to be accountable for measuring the profit we make from key customers.
13: Right. Explain that to me. Customer margin, the profit that we make from key customers. So if someone's like a regular, they come back on a regular basis, you isolate them and you say, well, they're worth this much to my business. Is that basically what it is?
12: Exactly. It's like, you know, and depending on your business, you may have a lot of small customers or you may have a lot of big customers that, you know, that they're tiered in size. But the point is, if you said to someone, what is the customer margin you make from your single biggest customer? Very few people can ever tell me that.
13: Right.
12: They have a consolidated P&L. They know combined what they're making. But what I'm saying is they don't know who the squeaky wheel is, or they haven't pinpointed the noisy child in the classroom who takes up more of the teacher's time, incurs more cost, we've never done that work, and so we don't know whether customer X is profitable or not. We have salespeople that love revenue and volume, but they're not focused on whether it's profitable business they're generating.
13: Australia Overnight, Paul Allen, Margin Recovery Specialist from Margin Partners, is with us on the line. Should you ever walk away from a customer or a client, as you say that, if it is too much trouble, if they're, you know, not big enough, but they're sort of running, you know, rings around you or getting you to, it's interesting you say that, a bit of an aside thought, you know, Facebook Marketplace, I'll put some stuff on there to sell some things on there. I need to employ a full team to answer all the questions. Maybe my blurb isn't enough, but it's like, how big is it? Does it plug in here? Does it got this cord or that cord? And, you know, it just, can you push it? And I'm like, oh. So my point is that I'm spending, this is okay, all this time answering questions for $50. Yeah. And I feel like saying, just come and look at it. So, so that's sort of, that's part of the, what you're saying, I think.
12: But to that, I have one question when I start with clients. I say, do you feel you're sufficiently rewarded financially and respected as a business? So that's a personal thing for the value you create. Now, if you don't feel you're sufficiently rewarded and respected, and that's sort of financial margin and people margin, if you like, it's worth actually pausing and saying, well, is this good for me? Is this something I can sustain? Because maybe when you do the numbers and when you ask your staff how they're treated by a certain customer, there may be a place to have a frank conversation with a client about their behaviour or the way they draw on us, not to be confrontational, but to be accountable, Pat. We need accountability. And these are just basic human principles, but we need to have the courage and the empowerment to be able to hold clients to account. There's a terrific psychologist, Dr. Phil, who famously said, we teach people how to treat us. And I believe businesses can teach their clients how to treat them.
13: There you are. Businesses can teach clients how to treat them. And you've talked about the fear and putting I'd written down the words here, the words on the paper saying that the words just have to come out of your mouth. What I mean by these, don't be frightened to say, yes, I can do that for you, but you know, that's going to cost you a bit more, or, you know, that sort of stuff. So you just need to say it and, take on that fear and know your value there, Paul.
12: Yeah, and the simple way, Pat, is to think about, you know, for those of us who have young children that we're raising or that we're close to in our lives, one of the big things in schools has been to teach young people to call out when they're not happy with the way they're being treated. You know, we really want our children to be able to speak out and actually call things out if need be. Well, mum and dad or business owners need to do the same thing. If they're being bullied by a customer or it's happening amongst their staff, we need to speak up and call out that behaviour. Or if they're not making enough profit from a customer, they need to look at that and say, hey, can we change the terms?
13: Right.
12: Like it's about basic respect, but it's how you apply that commercially. And my role is to empower businesses to be rewarded and respected for the value they create, they create, and many ask.
13: You're right there, but you know, competition, don't let, you know, if somebody's breathing down your neck and okay, you've got to give value, you've got to do this and sort of help people out. I hear what you're saying. Stick by your offer, who you are, you know, really be strong in the marketplace, give and, you know, draw those boundaries and the customer will adjust to that. But I guess the other side is, you know, there's a lot of competition out there and if you don't do it, somebody else may, and that's part of that fear.
12: Well, here's the thing. If you do what everyone else does and you go broke, there was no point doing it.
13: Yep. Fair enough.
12: You've got to know, and this is about the measurement I mentioned earlier. You've got to know how much you can give and how much you can compete, because at some point, if you're not making a sufficient return on your capital or your investment, Pat, you won't survive. Yep. And we want business to survive and thrive and be vibrant. And part of my message is if a business owner shares how they can be profitable and what good service translates to as far as being profitable, if they share that with their staff, staff and business owners can work together to protect and make a business thrive.
13: Can you
12: You've got to know the rules and the boundaries.
13: Can you thrive in most environments? I say this, you know, every era has its challenges. And, you know, it's not time to get political. We're talking about, you know, this for businesses. But let me, government policy, whether it be federal governments or state governments, you know, taxing, I'll talk about this, the changes in the federal budget, house prices, all this stuff. You know, do you just pack up and go home, or do you say to yourself, I can thrive in this environment And sometimes when things get tough, there's opportunities as well. Can we win when governments have their hands in our pockets everywhere we move and you tax here, this and that? I can't even, you know, I can't even breathe and now I'm not going to make any money. I am getting political, but I'm saying this to say, that is there opportunity out there and let's not be too negative.
12: Let me give you an example. Have you ever heard of the Beechworth Bakery?
13: Yeah, the beautiful pies and sausage rolls and stuff at the Beechworth Bakery.
12: And the famous bee stings. They make the famous bee stings. Well, the CEO of the Beechworth Bakery, Marty Mattazzoni, he's a client of mine. We've been working for some time. Right. He is under enormous pressure with 300 staff and all these things you're talking about. It's a very tough environment to have 8 bakeries in regional Victoria. But what he's been doing, and we've been working on this for some time, he brings his key leaders to the table once a month and he shares not only the baking challenges, but the commercial challenges that he's under as a business owner. And he invites his leaders, and we work through this, to actually participate in developing strategies and ways to remain profitable while still offering the famous service they have. Okay. Now, my point is there is an easy step, and Australians are resilient and we go hard. If you bring your trusted people in and help, you know, them understand the commercial reality of your business, I've never ceased to be amazed at how well people will pick up and work together and say, hey, maybe we should open more hours on the weekend, or maybe reduce the product range. Or good people have ideas, and business owners need to be open to that as well, because together you collaborate to navigate your way through these hardships you're talking about.
13: Love it. Good on you, Paul. Thank you, mate. Look, off the air, we discovered that we've met several times, you and me. I said, oh, it's Paul. It's you. So good on you, mate. You're in Adelaide right now, and I'm talking to you from our studios here in Melbourne. But, it's nice to reconnect, and thanks for your wisdom and for your segment here in Australia Overnight. 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Thanks for being here on Australia Overnight.
12: Thank you, Pat.
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1: Hello, I'm Carolee Katsimbanis. The CSIRO has confirmed that the giant dead petrel found at Hawk's Nest on the mid-north coast of New South Wales has tested positive for the deadly H5N1 strain of bird flu. It marks the sixth detection of H5 bird flu in migratory seabirds. Meantime, testing is continuing on samples taken from another suspected positive giant petrel found at Mullaloo Beach in Western Australia's northern suburbs. Authorities stressing the risk to human health remains low. Reminders to everyone, if you see sick or dead birds or other animals, do not touch them, record what you see and report it to the Emergency Animal Disease Hotline on 1800 675 888 from anywhere in Australia. That number again, 1800 675 888. The Federal Opposition claims Australians should expect more new taxes unless there is a change of government. Labor has come under continued scrutiny for changing its position on capital gains tax and negative gearing. Federal Liberal leader Angus Taylor telling the Queensland LNP State Convention in Brisbane the Australian standard of living is declining under the Albanese government.
2: If we have more Labor in the coming years, we'll have more of the same. More taxes, more debt. Lower living standards, lower real wages, fewer homes, more immigration, more business closures, record numbers of business closures we've seen in recent times.
1: Meantime, the Prime Minister will be making his way to Fiji later Sunday as part of a week of diplomacy with Pacific nations and India. Anthony Albanese is expected to sign a long-awaited security treaty to limit China's strategic influence in the region and then hold meetings with the leaders of PNG, Tonga and Samoa. As America's July 4 Independence Day celebrations for the 250th birthday weekend of the USA continue, speaking at Mount Rushmore, President Donald Trump says his country will never become communist and they must safeguard their American identity.
3: Communism is a mortal threat to American liberty. It is the greatest threat to our country, including World War I, World War II, Pearl Harbor, or even 9/11. We're not going to let this happen to us. Believe me, we're not letting it happen.
1: 850,000 fireworks featuring in a 45-minute display. Also making news, Swifty fans. Billionaire pop superstar Taylor Swift and American football player Travis Kelce are now officially married. The couple requested no gifts and have donated nearly $30 million to more than 20 charities. And the federal government has welcomed a decision by the World Heritage Committee to leave the Great Barrier Reef off its in danger list. The draft decision by the UN body has praised Australia's efforts to clean up the reef, but does raise concerns over recent mass coral bleaching events.
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1: AFL, a 2-point win for Carlton over Richmond at the MCG, 74-72. Earlier, Collingwood over Gold Coast Suns by one goal, 104-98. A 21-point win for the GWS Giants over Fremantle and a 35-point win for Melbourne over Hawthorn. To the NRL, the Sharks over the Broncos, 28-16, the Dragons over the Tigers, 24-10. And in the Super Netball Grand Final, the Adelaide Thunderbirds stunned the Melbourne Vixens with a 61-40 win in front of more than 10,000 fans at John Cain Arena.
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1: Now checking your weather around the country. Canberra, morning frost, partly cloudy, heading for a top of 12 after dropping to an overnight low of 0 degrees. Adelaide, partly cloudy, 15. Perth, showers increasing, 21. Darwin, sunny and 33. Brisbane, partly cloudy, 22. Melbourne, partly cloudy, 14. Hobart, cloudy, 11. And Sydney, showers and 17 degrees.

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11: News time on Australia Overnight, and after news, our political expert and social commentator John Preston will join us and he'll take your calls. We'll talk about Karl Stefanovic and also about One Nation's on the list too, and monoculturalism versus multiculturalism. That's coming up next with John Preston after news, which is now. Never was a quitter.

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6: Canada v Morocco, 58, almost 59 minutes into the game, and Canada 0, Morocco 1. As we talk to our political expert, John Preston on the line, 133-693. John, a few things to talk about with us, but firstly, Mark Install is here. G'day there, Mark.
7: Morning, Pat. Morning, John. I heard KK during the news talking about people ringing about mortgage stress and that.
6: Mm.
7: Well, come on, I turned 58 yesterday. My father ripped me off 60 grand that I should have bought my house up here in Stawell with.
6: Mm.
7: I've battled all my life. I had a house in Noble Park. I bought for 120, sold for 180 to at least 60 grand. I bought this house at 64. Mm. I had what? New appliances, one TV, one kitchen stove, one fridge, one washing machine, and I drive a 96 Hilux ute.
6: Hmm. Yeah.
7: People are overextending. They think they can have all the golden dreams, and John might remember this, that I forget whether it was local or state or federal, with a 10 grand payment for first home. I was way back, like 25 years, 30 years ago.
6: Right.
7: And it was a fixed interest loan. And if the loans went down, I worked around the clock by myself to save the house in Noble Park.
6: Right. So how long ago was this? And what did you pay for the house installed? Did you say 65? $64,000 for your place installed. When did you purchase that?
7: 23, 4 years ago now.
6: Right. What's it worth now, you reckon?
7: Two.
6: Okay. Well, there you go. It's a good. That's the way to do it, isn't it, John? You sort of purchased.
7: Well, I'm not moving out because I've seen the house prices around here.
6: Yeah, I guess you've got to replace it, don't you? It's a bit different in Sydney where you are, John.
8: Oh, yeah. As I said, unfortunately, I don't think that would buy you a broom closet in Sydney.
6: Oh, my God. But
8: yeah, look, as I said, well done you on dipping your oar in. You know, your story's pretty typical. You know, a lot of people have really put their nose to the grindstone to get the roof over their head, and it's been very much a feature of Australian life. You're absolutely right. Children tend to take off from where their parents left off, and you know they. The range of modern stuff that we've got, I mean, air conditioning's the best example. you know, I mean, now air conditioning standard. I mean, most people have patterned my vintage, never lived 1 minute.
6: That's right.
8: Growing up.
6: Yeah.
8: Yeah. Now my wife, I mean, if she's without it for 30 seconds, turned off her oxygen.
6: Yeah. Well, we did a report with the a UK reporter, and they've another heat wave there. And, they don't have air conditioners. It's just not something they ever needed. And they're sweltering because of it. So you're right. And you'd get in the car without the air con and have to open the windows, and everything was so hot you couldn't touch anything.
8: The Morris Major release and drive up the Pacific Highway to the Gold Coast stuck to the vinyl.
6: And
8: Australians, you're absolutely right. Australians' tastes have gotten very sophisticated. We take stuff like, you know, modern conveniences that our parents never dreamed of having for granted now. And I think the Poms should take a leap, and I might add the mainland continental Europeans should take a leaf out of our book and air condition everything.
6: Yes.
8: I know the guys I talk to in places like Germany and France at the moment are absolutely cooking. And I said, for God's sake, mate, stick in air conditioning.
6: Yeah, that's right. Off to Bunnings and buy one of those ones that you can sort of just plug in. 133693. John Preston's here, and Sam's in Thomastown. Hi, Sam.
9: Yeah, good morning, Pat and John. Now, I remember a couple of weeks ago I was the one who told you about the perils of Pauline if she was having panettone with Georgia Maloney, right?
6: Oh, yeah, I think so. Yeah. Do you remember that, John?
9: Yeah, just what?
8: Yes.
6: Panettone with Georgia Maloney. Oh, yeah, that's right. If she goes overseas, and that's what Albanese's saying now, if she goes overseas, that she won't be able to handle herself with international leaders. Is that what you were saying there, Sam?
9: Yeah, that's right. Yeah, man, I just want to get my spin, right? Listen, I'm a first generation. I was born in Italy, but I came over young, right? 27 days on a ship, right? So I've got no memories of the old country, right? But, I lived in Fitzroy. So that was one of the multicultural areas and one of the most densely populated areas in the world.
6: Really?
9: In the 1950s, because the migrants were coming over, right?
6: Yeah.
9: And being Italian, there was about 10, 12 people, and they were all single men who came to work.
6: They went
9: in
6: to Fitzroy.
9: Right?
6: I reckon my dad went to Fitzroy too. Yeah.
9: That's right. I remember you saying it, right? And they lived in single men someone bought a house, and then they just threw to a room, and they'd go out working so to save money to bring the wife and the family over, right?
6: Yep.
9: Now, move on. I've moved into a northern suburbs, right, where there's multiculturalism everywhere. I go to the Afghan deli to buy my sun-dried tomatoes.
6: Mm-hmm.
9: I go to the Vietnamese fishmonger, right, and there's Chinese butchers. Everything is multicultural. Lebanese for the hot bread.
6: Mm-hmm.
9: And then you say you want to go monoculture, mate. I lived across the road from the firebombing 2 weeks ago, mate.
6: I don't know what she means by that anyway. I guess I should have saw it online. But anyway, yes, John?
8: Well, all I can say is what a great Australian story yours is. And it is one of millions. I might add, while I was growing up, I was always told the biggest Greek population outside Greece was Melbourne.
6: Yeah, that's right.
8: And it has been nothing other than a great success. And I might add, I fondly remember being at school, surrounded at a Christian Brothers Catholic school, being surrounded by first-generation migrants, and they were nothing other than the most motivated, hard-working children I had ever met in my life, and I regard it as the greatest experience I ever had in life, being surrounded by these darn hard-working students who did nothing other than want to get on as the first generation of Australian born in their families. And you'll never tell me anything other than migrants have been the powerhouse of the post-war Australian economy, I'm a big fan of it.
6: Yep.
8: Blaming migrants for things like housing prices, I think, is like blaming a thermometer for the temperature. You don't blame policymakers for their failure to provide Australian residential housing. You know, the fact of the matter is that it's been an incredible post-war story in Australia, as it has been in the United States, and it still continues to be.
6: So why this debate? Why is it bubbled up like this, though, John? I think the discontent for the two major parties is part of the reason why we're moving towards One Nation and Pauline Hanson. But she's talking lots about this and issues around multiculturalism, and the debate sort of continues on. So why is it bubbling to the surface, do you think?
8: Well, when faith is imperiled, culture's required. And at times like this, when there's problems in society, we always seem to blame outsiders for our woes. We've been doing it since the beginning of time. The fact of the matter is it's a very, very easy pitch to sell, is to appeal to people's darker instincts. You know, when you've got inflation running high or living standards falling as they have over the last 5 years due to high inflation. If you really want to get people upset with migrants, what you need is a rising unemployment rate, but we haven't had that. Inflation is at or close to record post-war lows at a little over 4%. If unemployment rose, I can assure you the message will be well received. It's not unusual. I might add, during the global financial crisis, people did exactly the same thing. You know, they blamed the latest arrivals for our problems. One interesting phenomenon I might add in all of this is the recent, when I was in America, I noticed that the Venezuelans who came over 25 years ago don't like the Venezuelans who just arrived.
6: That's here as well.
8: Yeah. That's exactly right. And that's what I've noticed in all the focus groups and all the members of parliament that I talk to. You know, they've got some Russian immigrant from 30 years ago saying, oh, there's too much immigration. The latest arrivals don't seem to be liked by everyone else who's arrived.
6: I wonder why. 133693. So we've met people that have arrived, like you, the examples, and it's sort of, I saw it in my own family. You're right. They're sort of just so happy to be here, embracing the opportunity, even today. So I'm talking about the generations before me that I've observed, but also various sort of migrants, friends of mine who, they come here, they study, they love it, and they embrace it, and they just adore being in Australia. Then there's the other side of the coin there, John, where you feel like saying, well, if you don't like it and you just want to think that way and you hate everybody, go back, look around how good it is. So I think that's part of, and you're right, it's only a small sort of number, but this message or this perception penetrates through where you're saying, well, we see these protests. It's like, well, why are you marching down the street here? Get on a plane and go over there and march down the street, and then you'll maybe make a difference. It's not doing it. We're just all Aussies here. You're just wasting your time. So there's that sort of thinking, I think, that riles people up.
8: You make a really good point, because the one thing that we don't sort of see is how many migrants bounce. You may be surprised to know that about 15-odd% of immigrants who come to Australia do not react in a rather strange way towards Western culture. They can be a little bit confronted by it, and particularly people who've come from fairly paternalistic societies, where men run everything.
6: Yes.
8: They get to Australia and they find many of our Western values as a little bit confronting. And they go home. Now, I'm okay with all that. Australia, you sign up to a set of values when you come to Australia. And if you don't like those values, if parliamentary democracy is not for you, well, as Peter Costello said many years ago, well, then maybe Australia's not your bag. If you think we should have, you don't like the rule of law, Australian style, well, maybe Australia's not for you. Equality of the sexes, freedom of religion, fairness in our dealings with each other, maybe Australia's not for you.
6: Okay.
8: But I can tell you right now, all of those things are very, very much for me and my family, and we ain't thinking of going anywhere else.
6: Frank's on the text. He says, the capital cities are full, John. if you drive anywhere, the hospital, etc., we can't seem to get in. Your thoughts about that? You've referred to that where we're sort of making an assumption that's because of migration or immigration?
8: This guy is a genius, and he's absolutely hit the button. So thank you very, very much for sending this one in.
6: Frank.
8: Matt Canavan has absolutely hit the nail right on the head with this one. We need to start building new cities. Why we feel that everyone needs to bundle into existing capital cities is beyond me. In New South Wales and to a lesser extent, Victoria and Queensland, we are actually building new cities and expanding outside sort of regional satellites such as Newcastle and Wollongong. The fact of the matter is there's nothing wrong with building new cities, and we're well and truly up to the job. Australians have traditionally liked large capital cities and have clung to our major five cities, but the fact of the matter is there is nothing to stop us from building new cities. Matthew Canavan's been advancing this idea, and he's absolutely right. And I can tell you right now, I've seen new cities, for example, north of Wollongong in the lower Hunter Valley, are absolutely exploding. To give you an idea, two new families move in every day to a new house in the lower Hunter Valley. It's absolutely exploding. Newcastle Airport now has international flights. We quietly got a brand new international airport in New South Wales, and nobody even noticed. So the fact of the matter, and I might add, modern telecommunications and technology all support it. Quietly, that I think is what is going to be the way of the future. You are seeing it already. Decentralisation after 50 years of trying finally seems to have taken off.
6: We'll talk about Carl Stefanovic and take your calls, 133693, with John Preston, our social commentator, political expert. This is Australia Overnight.
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6: Join the conversation across the nation here in Australia Overnight. I'm Pat Panetta. My number is 133693. John Preston's on the line, our political expert. And John Graham's in Bacchus Marsh. Hi there, Graham.
21: Oh, hi.
6: What's on your mind, Graham?
21: Oh, it's a bit dishonest of you to discuss immigration concerns and not also discuss youth crime.
6: I don't know if it's dishonest.
8: Well, look, I mean, we could, if you wanted to talk about crime and criminology, we'd need our own radio show just for that. But I can tell you one thing. We've looked, you know, we've got very sophisticated crime reporting in this country. And the fact of the matter is offending rates in first generation immigrants is lower than the general population. When it comes to the second generation, they're a bit like everybody else. You know, crime's a function of a whole lot of social and economic circumstances. And if you want people to not commit crime, send them to school and give them a job has generally speaking been the best antidote to that disease. You know, we know that. The devil makes work for idle hands. If you've got a poorly performing economy, generally speaking, it's crime's best friends.
6: Let's go to Emmanuel, who's in Sydney. Hi there, Emmanuel.
22: How are you? Thanks. I've lived in Sydney 60 years, and all I can tell you is the changes that I've seen is amazing. Like, I worked in three places. We made aluminium, and another place I made car parts, another place they made filter paper. And they're all gone. Lots of industries are gone. But I live at Hurstville. There's high rises everywhere. They're building 22-story buildings everywhere around me. So what I'm saying is, look, I'm not being negative because a lot of it is positive. There's work for people in Sydney, but quite a lot of industries have disappeared. And Sydney is getting crowded. You know, I mean, it can get peak hour now throughout the whole day. I've had cars coming up and down the Princess Highway at any time of the night. There's never a stop. Well, look, I'm not saying it's bad, okay? Don't get me wrong. I'm not going to be negative. What I'm saying is we've got a lot of population here and we're happy to accept new people. I came from Malta in 1967. We were glad to come out here. 10 people came out here on a boat, the Achille Lauro. It sank eventually. It had three goes at sinking and eventually sank. Mm-hmm. But the point is, all my family work, all my family pay taxes, there's no one dodgy, you know what I mean, no criminals. And if you don't let in migrants into this country and you let old people just get older and older, I mean, I'm retired, and if no one's going to be looking after me in a nursing home, who would? So we do need new people, and I think the migration policy is right. Maybe it's too much, but 550,000, I'm not for that. I think definitely maybe only say no more than 300,000, but you've got to let people in, and you've got to let them give the, you know, use the country.
6: Yes, look, and embrace the opportunity. So there's the numbers of people coming in, John, and who we're letting coming in. So it's more about that discussion as opposed to, you know, the benefits of multiculturalism.
8: Well, look, the people that we let in now, generally speaking, tend to be educated and sophisticated, and they have wealth. That is a big change from, say, 50 years ago. Gone are the days of people falling off a boat with the shirt on their back. And net overseas migration is not 500,000. It has fallen substantially after its post-COVID surge when migration virtually stopped. We have to have a national conversation about this and be frank about it. If you don't want immigration, you've got to ask. We've all got to ask ourselves, what's the alternative? Because, as I said, we're currently getting 1.45 live births per woman. Now, that is nowhere near replacement level. And if you stopped immigration or even reduced it substantially, the Australian population is going to age, and you're absolutely right. Who is going to do the work and pay the taxes, I might add, because you need a certain number of people paying taxes to support people over the age of sort of 60 to 65 who retire. Now, the only conversation you can have about slowing migration significantly in this country is to return our birth rate to what it was in 1981, coming up to nigh on 50 years ago. Mm. And to do that, you need to tell 2 out of every 3 15-year-old girls finishing year 10, please stop school, sweetheart, and go and have 3 children and abandon your education. I would not like to be the man who was given the job of telling 15-year-old girls to go and do that. If I did, I'd want to be wearing a bulletproof vest and a helmet and a riot helmet. It's, as I said, it just, those days are gone. Mm. when we sent 2 out of 3 15-year-old girls off into the workforce, as we did, I might add, in 1981. Those days are long gone. So if our population is not going to be replaced by natural increase, we have to get them from somewhere else.
6: Yes.
8: But I am completely on board with the concept of decentralisation, which Gough Whitlam first raised in 1975, and all we seemed to do was ignore it. I might add, we have now gotten much, much better at 2 things. One is building infrastructure, although Victoria's had its problems with that. New South Wales, where you live, you look at infrastructure construction in the last 15 years, it's absolutely powered ahead. We've had that many new tunnels, freeways, hospitals, schools. Once upon a time, we used to get thrilled, when the Sydney Harbour Tunnel got constructed.
6: Yes.
8: We build one of those now in New South Wales every 9 months. So the pace of infrastructure construction is eye-watering, but you're absolutely right. Australians need to, and they have, get on board with the idea of building new cities and expanding regional ones, which is something we are now starting to do, and we're actually doing a really good job of it.
6: We'll take a break and come back now. I mentioned just a brief comment after the break about Karl Stefanovic. I think we'll just have a little chat about that with John Preston after this.
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6: Almost news time on Australia Overnight as we chat to John Preston now, a political expert, social commentator on the program as we do every Sunday. Good on you, John. Always a wonderful segment and thanks for taking those calls. But before you go, Karl Stefanovic, he was in the UK for a week and then he's lost his job at the Today Show.
8: Yeah, well, I think he took a bit of a right turn, you know, on his trip. Yes. And he should have just, you know, when he was thinking of buying ideas, he should have stuck to the duty free lounge. You know, he spent a lot of time with Piers Morgan, you know, who, of course, has a massive following, you know, who modelled himself on Tucker Carlson, you know, and, you know, the American podcaster who left Fox News in 23 and decided he was going to provide, the future was in providing right-wing rage bait and ramping up demand for it as fast as he could.
6: So it's strategic, do you think, this move towards the right and this interview with, what was it, Tommy Johnson or that guy? Yeah, okay.
8: The utterly unsavoury Tommy Johnson, you know, and Karl Stefanovic seems to be intent on becoming rich by being a global irritant and adopting the same business model. You know, we wish him luck in his endeavours, but he might want to start by realising Australia's not America or the UK. And, you know, people like Piers Morgan and Tucker Carlson, you know, and these creator economy, you know, types financially live or die on the number of eyeballs they can grab.
6: Yes, that's going to be the challenge. That's right, yeah. He's got to monetize all this. They financially live or die by the downloads, the eyeballs, and that's just the first step. Just because you have all the views doesn't mean you can generate the money either. So it's a whole new world that he's sort of moving into.
8: Well, Carl knows he has to go global if he's going to make a success of his podcast channel.
6: Right.
8: But, I mean, you look at the 68 episodes on his YouTube channel and you get a flavour, you know, for it. They're called Australia's Lost Its Way, Are We Being Lied To, UFOs and Government Secrets. And, you know, if you want a simple solution to a complex problem or a conspiracy theory, you know, Carl's your man. But Mr. Stefanovic may soon realise that you are known by the company you keep. And he didn't even pretend to hold Tommy Robinson to account on any of his lies and hate.
6: Yes. No, it was too chummy, too close. I mean, this has all been said before, and I guess the consequences, we've seen that. There's the debate about free speech and what you can and can't say. But I guess if you're interviewing somebody, you do it from a journalistic point of view. Look, I'm not here to judge. I haven't heard I've seen the little bits and pieces of it. It did seem very chummy. And I guess it just, Channel 9 didn't like it. And, and it was all over.
8: Yeah, indeed. Channel 9 and many others were surprised he would even entertain hosting such an unsavoury individual. You know, and Carl will soon discover, you know, that Tucker Carlson, you know, is a hostage to his paymaster. You know, as he did when he went and interviewed Vladimir Putin in Moscow, speaking of unsavoury individuals. Well, you know, if that's now his stock and trade, you know, we look forward to seeing if Australians will take the rage bait and bring it mainstream to replace the revenue and advertising support he used to enjoy previously.
6: Yeah, well, there you go. He's got to fill a big hole with that, $2.5 million. We've got about 20 seconds, John. Yeah, tell me.
8: Well, all I can say is betting against the judgment and decency of the Australian people has always been a poor investment in my experience, so I look forward to seeing the results, Pat.
6: Always great having you on. Thank you, John. Thanks for your segment and taking calls, and we'll catch you back here next Sunday. Thank you.
8: Pleasure as always.
6: This is Australia Overnight.
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6: Heading to news, and then after news we'll have a word to Shane A. Bassett. We'll talk movies, streaming and showbiz with Shane A. Bassett. Jackass, the best and the last in cinemas now. I refuse to watch it, he says. Oh, okay. It is a bit full on that. I haven't seen that. They just sort of fall off things and break their arms. Also, Back Rooms, Everything Must Go is a movie we'll talk about, and a few other little movies and big movies.
28: Got a smart speaker? 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News.
29: Hello, I'm Carolee Katsimbanis. The CSIRO has confirmed that the giant dead petrel found at Hawk's Nest on the mid-north coast of New South Wales has tested positive for the deadly H5N1 strain of bird flu. It marks the sixth detection of H5 bird flu in migratory seabirds. Meantime, testing is continuing on samples taken from another suspected positive giant petrel found at Mullaloo Beach in Western Australia's northern suburbs. Authorities stressing the risk to human health remains low. Reminders to everyone, if you see sick or dead birds or other animals, do not touch them, record what you see and report it to the Emergency Animal Disease Hotline on 1800 675 888 from anywhere in Australia. That number again, 1800 675 888. The Federal Opposition claims Australians should expect more new taxes unless there is a change of government. Labor has come under continued scrutiny for changing its position on capital gains tax and negative gearing. Federal Liberal leader Angus Taylor telling the Queensland LNP State Convention in Brisbane the Australian standard of living is declining under the Albanese government.
3: If we have more Labor in the coming years, we'll have more of the same. More taxes, more debt. Lower living standards, lower real wages, fewer homes, more immigration, more business closures, record numbers of business closures we've seen in recent times.
29: Meantime, the Prime Minister will be making his way to Fiji later Sunday as part of a week of diplomacy with Pacific nations and India. Anthony Albanese is expected to sign a long-awaited security treaty to limit China's strategic influence in the region and then hold meetings with the leaders of PNG, Tonga and Samoa. As America's July 4 Independence Day celebrations for the 250th birthday weekend of the USA continue, speaking at Mount Rushmore, President Donald Trump says his country will never become communist and they must safeguard their American identity.
13: Communism is a mortal threat to American liberty. It is the greatest threat to our country, including World War I, World War II, Pearl Harbor, or even 9/11. We're not going to let this happen to us. Believe me, we're not letting it happen.
29: 850,000 fireworks featuring in a 45-minute display. Also making news, Swifty fans, billionaire pop superstar Taylor Swift and American football player Travis Kelce are now officially married. The couple requested no gifts and have donated nearly $30 million to more than 20 charities. And the federal government has welcomed a decision by the World Heritage Committee to leave the Great Barrier Reef off its in danger list. The draft decision by the UN body has praised Australia's efforts to clean up the reef, but does raise concerns over recent mass coral bleaching events.
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29: AFL, a 2-point win for Carlton over Richmond at the MCG, 74-72. Earlier, Collingwood over Gold Coast Suns by one goal, 104-98. A 21-point win for the GWS Giants over Fremantle and a 35-point win for Melbourne over Hawthorn. To the NRL, the Sharks over the Broncos, 28-16. The Dragons over the Tigers, 24-10. And in the Super Netball Grand Final, the Adelaide Thunderbirds stunned the Melbourne Vixens with a 61-40 win in front of more than 10,000 fans at John Cain Arena.
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29: Now checking your weather around the country. Canberra, morning frost, partly cloudy, heading for a top of 12 after dropping to an overnight low of 0 degrees. Adelaide, partly cloudy, 15. Perth, showers increasing, 21. Darwin, sunny and 33. Brisbane, partly cloudy, 22. Melbourne, partly cloudy, 14. Hobart, cloudy, 11. And Sydney, showers and 17 degrees.

0: it'll be a hit being school holidays. And, you know, you got Toy Story and the Minions movie. I think adding Moana into it and Supergirl, which is also playing, there's lots to choose from for the kids to see.
1: And I think he had a big family. I've got this memory of Jay Ligara. Sorry if I've said his name correctly there, but he's got lots of children too. He had a big, beautiful family, and one of his, they're followed in their father's footsteps.
0: Well, I always remember he was part of the trilogy that George Lucas did of Star Wars,
1: right.
0: The prequel trilogy. He was part of that as well, and he popped up on Play School, I believe. Not that I watched
1: right.
0: it, but he
1: yes.
0: was one of the actors that was part of that.
1: That's right.
0: Yeah, I think he does have a big family from what I remember. But he's a pretty big deal, his daughter being the lead in the new Moana film.
1: 5:22 and 3:22 in Perth. Back Rooms, Everything Must Go is in cinemas. What's this one about?
0: Well, this is an extended version of Back Rooms. Now, about probably 5, maybe 6 weeks ago, Back Rooms was released, and it was a huge hit, probably even a little bit longer, actually. It was a huge hit around the world and still is in cinemas. But is that popular? They've re-released it with 16 minutes of extra footage in it. So that's what it's called, Backrooms, the Everything Must Go extended edition. Mm. It's a movie where the furniture store, a door appears in the wall in the basement downstairs, in this basement of this furniture store, and the owner goes into it. And then he finds this whole new sort of world that he travels through. And he talks a couple of his employees to do the same thing and follow him in. And it just turns into a little bit of a living nightmare. So it's not a movie that I would suggest everyone should go and see, but it is definitely one of my favorite movies of the year so far. So this 16 extra minutes is at the end.
1: Mm-hmm.
0: So at the end of the original film, without it spoiling it, it kind of just finishes with this new character going into the wall, into the door,
1: right.
0: And then it stops. But I guess the new storyline sort of takes it a little bit further. Backrooms is a great film.
1: I think I like movies where they bring in the real world with the magical dream world, you know, where they do that. There's a lot of great examples of that, don't you think? This is obviously one of those ones where you've got the real world and you've got this sort of dreamy, magical world with the door that they walk through.
0: Well, yeah, this door takes you into an alternative version of that store, and it's a never-ending hallway with all rooms and staircases and things leading off it. So you can just keep on going and going and going, and that's the thing. Does this person turn around and go back through this door, or does he keep on exploring? And it turns out he probably should have not even gone in there in the first place, but... it's an interesting movie, Backrooms. And it's a funny thing is it's a small independent release, and it's made more money than, say, the new Star Wars movie has made, and the new Steven Spielberg movie, even combined Obsession, another really good small independent film, and Backrooms together have made more money than some of the big blockbusters around at the moment. So it's great to see a little bit of a change happening with movie releases out of Hollywood.
1: 133693 to talk to Shane A. Bassett. Killer Whale, Australian made movie here. Tell me about this one on Netflix.
0: Yeah, look, this is a movie that I've recommended to people, and it's okay. I'm not going to say it's not the best movie of the year or anything like that, but one, it's an Australian film, and I love supporting our Australian movies and productions. And two, there's a really big effort behind everyone who's put it together and acted in it and so forth. It's about two friends who get stuck in the ocean because their jet ski basically stops and sinks. There's an incident. And they're in this atoll, this sort of pond in the middle of the ocean. It's a shallow area surrounded by a few rocks that are sticking out of the water. And they sit on the rock and they're there thinking, hey, we're going to get saved. What's going to happen? And they're very upset. You know, do we survive? But what they also find out is that there's this whale, an orca, that keeps circling them. And there's a reason it's there. You find out why and that sort of thing. But it turns out that, the orca, the whale, won't let them get off the rock. So they're in trouble. Killer Whale. It's on Netflix. If you're just looking for something to pass the time and support an Australian film. It's definitely worth a look. It was filmed up in Queensland, and the acting by the leads, I'm bad. They're okay.
1: All right, then. Killer Whale. We'll go away for a tick. Helen, we'll talk to you very soon and talk about some movies around the 4th of July for the celebrations in the US. We'll do that next on Australia Overnight.
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1: 29 past 5 and 29 past 3 in Perth. This is Australia Overnight. Shane A. Bassett talking movies, and Shane, Helen's on the line. Hi, Helen.
13: Good morning, Shane and Pat. I had two, I don't know whether there are two I watched during the week. I don't know whether you talked about Sheep Detective. It's on Prime Video, which I saw during the week, which is a lovely little movie. And the other one, it was a series on Netflix called Detective Hole, and I think it comes out of Norway, that one.
0: I've heard Detective Hole is good. I haven't been able to catch that series yet, but it's on my list. But I've definitely seen The Sheep Detectives. I saw it when I was at the movies with Hugh Jackman. Great film, and it's now streaming, isn't it? It's streaming on Prime Video. I'm glad you saw it.
13: The Detective Hole is very, very interesting. And the ending is just such an unusual ending. I persevered. I think it's got 9 episodes to it.
1: Hmm. Okay.
0: Well, you've got me in. Thank you for the recommendation, because I love a good mystery and detective story. So I'll be adding that to my list. That's for sure. I Will Find You is on Netflix. I hope you've seen that, because if you like the detective hole, I'll get you to watch I Will Find You. It's a great series about a missing child.
1: Ah, there you go. Which was, I think we've spoken about that before, have we, Shane? Is that something
0: we covered? Yeah, a couple of weeks ago I recommended it, with Sam Worthington is in that one.
1: Oh, that's right. 133693, Andrew joins us. Hi, Andrew.
4: How you going, mate?
1: Not bad.
0: Good morning. I'm good, mate.
1: Going well. What are you thinking, Andrew? Oh, he's gone. Okay, the 4th of July, which is yesterday. Well, it's today in the US. It's the 5th of July here in Australia, but it's of course the celebrations there for the Declaration of Independence.
0: Yeah, exactly. And you know, I love a good list. So I thought, why not? I'll just make a quick movie list for you regarding 4th of July patriotism movies.
1: Yes.
0: And I've gone with Nashville, the 1975 Robert Altman film that is an absolute classic. It's a story set over a few days, and all these people are preparing for this political convention, a lot of country music. It features a young Jeff Goldblum, who's in his early 20s. It's a 1975 movie, by the way, and he's already 23, Jeff Goldblum. Mm. So great film, all-star cast, absolutely love it. And I think it is Margaret Pomerantz's favourite film. I remember she told me that once. Okay. So I asked her what her favourite film was, and it was Nashville. Which I thought was cool because I love it too. Yankee Doodle Dandy, there's a good suggestion. Of course, James Cagney, that movie's from the 40s, singing, dancing, a lot of American flag waving there in that one. Classic film. And Jaws. Well, Jaws is set at Amity Island over the 4th of July weekend.
1: It is too.
0: And that's why the mayor wants, you know, everyone to go swimming, and they won't, you know, there's a shark alarm and there's all the police everywhere.
1: That's
0: and no
1: right.
0: one wants to swim.
1: Yep.
0: So that's the 4th of July weekend. Then you got the Tom Cruise movie that was directed by Oliver Stone called Born on the 4th of July, that true story, 1989.
1: That's for long.
0: That was released. That Ron Kovic was the name of the guy. Interesting movie, that one.
1: Yep.
0: And it was the movie he did in between his other two Vietnam movies, which kicked off with Platoon. Then he did Born on the 4th of July, and then this is Oliver Stone I'm talking about, and then he did Heaven and Earth. It was sort of like a Vietnam trilogy that he did. And then Independence Day, finally, 1996. So it's having its anniversary this year. For 30 years ago, Independence Day, Will Smith,
1: long
0: before the slap. Very famous science fiction action movie with a big speech by Bill Pullman as the president and about being Independence Day. And then they go to war with the aliens.
1: Okay. I don't know if I've seen that one, but Will Smith, yeah, I remember it was a big movie. Andrew's back. Hi, Andrew.
4: Yeah, g'day, fellas. Hey, I've got a classic movie, Australian movie.
1: Yeah.
4: It turns 50 next year, and it's called The F.J. Holden.
0: I know the movie. That's another one of those movies that owned the distributor Umbrella Entertainment. They released like a DVD copy of it.
4: Yeah, that's right. And it starred also Sigmund Fulton in it as well.
0: Yeah, I saw it recently, actually. A couple of months ago, I was on the Foxtel channel I was talking about that play Australian movies. I saw it, came across it, never seen it, and saw a very young Sigrid Thornton.
1: Yep.
0: Cool movie.
4: Yeah. Like I said, I'm vice president of the FXFJ Holden Club, and like I said, I've got a few on DVD, and I've been giving it to the fellas and that, and it also stars Frankie J. Holden singing the song My Way, F.J. Holden. So Frankie J. Holden appeared in it as well. I reckon it's a Bond movie, you know, and it's a rough one, but it's what Australia's all about.
1: Oh, interesting. Yeah, okay.
0: Very cool, mate. Thanks for the blast from the past. And you're right, it is a rough around the edges movie, but the F.J. Holden is a classic Australian film.
1: Thank you, Andrew. Would you find that on YouTube? Is that the place to go if you want to check out the F.J. Holden, do you think, Shane?
0: Look, I know it's it was released on DVD, as we were just talking about, but some movies are on YouTube for free. Look, at the moment, there's a lot of streaming services that you pay for, but yeah, let's not forget there's a lot of movies and shows that you can watch on YouTube, so just look them up and you never know your luck. Mm. They might pop up for free. And there's also Tubi, which is spelled T-U-B-I, and there's tons of free movies and television shows on that as well. You just,
1: that's just online?
0: You just look it up, just Google it, and it'll come up. Sometimes they've got ads, you know, a few ads in between, but there's never many.
1: Good on you, Shane. I can see the phone's ticking along, but we've done our duties, I think, for this morning, mate. You've done a great job. Thank you, Shane. Appreciate it. It's always good having you here on a Sunday morning. Thank you.
0: No worries. And people can always contact me on my social media as well if they've got any movie questions.
1: Love it. Thank you, mate. Shane A. Bassett, as we talk movies, streaming and showbiz on Australia Overnight.
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1: 20-6 and 20-4 in Perth. This is the Sunday morning edition of Australia Overnight. I'm Pat Panetta. Now, Taylor Swift, it's official, has married Travis Kelce and Kelce. And earlier on this morning, we took some calls on wedding disasters. It all went well with Taylor. We're pretty sure of that. No pictures as yet, but we're waiting on pictures to be released as I look at the front pages of the papers, which we'll get to soon. So we did some calls or took some calls on wedding disasters, and we received this one earlier on this morning.
22: Many years ago, a mate of mine went out with this young lady for 5 years, and at a whim they broke up over, I don't know what it was, but it was something small.
1: Mm.
22: He's
1: oh, no, he's met someone. Okay, yeah.
22: He,
1: And then he's rebounded and married the next one.
22: He married the next one, yeah. but invited the previous one to the wedding, and at the reception,
1: I can't believe
22: it. At the reception, she sobbed uncontrollably because, and when asked if she was okay, she said, I'll call him Ben. Yeah. All I want is Ben to be happy, and if she makes him happy. That's all I want. And when they came back from the honeymoon,
1: the
22: woman that he married said that she didn't want to marry somebody with somebody like that in the background. Cut a long story short.
1: God, it's a disaster.
22: The one that he got rid of who sobbed uncontrollably
1: He married
22: her and they've now got three kids and they're living happily ever after.
1: Oh, that's Hello. The best story ever. That is the best story ever. What? Yeah, that's amazing.
22: Yeah, so
1: it's like a movie.
22: I don't know if the moral of the story there or not.
1: No, neither do I.
22: It's certainly made for interesting chat amongst our group of friends. I've got the moral of the story.
1: If the universe wants something to happen, if you're supposed to be together, it'll happen in the end. Now, it's all the moving parts, all this stuff. There's storms, there's sobbing, but in the end they got together. That's the moral of the story, I think, Daryl.
22: Well, I'm not saying the one that he married the first time wasn't a good match, but the group of us were shocked that they split up. We were just shocked because they'd been school friends and they were in their mid-20s. See, in the late 70s and early 80s, you didn't wait until you were 45 to get married.
1: No.
22: So you did that in your mid-20s or early to mid-20s. So it was they were friends from school and then they split up. And so anyway, I just thought I'd pass that on.
1: Yeah, good story.
22: Who knows what a successful marriage is and who knows?
1: Wedding disasters, 133693, your calls, and we'll look at the papers as they come in right after this break.
3: 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Roads Minister Jenny Aitchison.
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1: Sunday morning edition of Australia Overnight. Great to have your company and thank you for listening. I'm Pat Panetta and Justine in Baldwin is here. Hi, Justine.
7: Good morning, lovely Pat and Jay. Pat, it must be about 31, 32 years ago, because I'm 31 years in October, if I make it, marriage. It was a colleague of mine and it was at a big reception centre. You know those big reception centres? She is European. Yep. Anyway, they must have put the dessert in with the salmon.
1: Right.
7: So when we went to have the dessert, the cake all smelt of salmon.
1: Oh, no. So they put it in the fridge or something near the salmon. Yeah, okay. Yes. And it sort of penetrated through all the cake and you could smell it.
7: Like all the desserts came out and everyone said, oh, this is fabulous. And there was so much food. And everyone started eating the dessert, started looking at each other. And you can imagine me, and my husband at that stage was in catering. He worked for a very well-known catering company. Right. He's like, what the hell? And I had a lot of my very close girlfriends there. And we were like little 16-year-olds. Then the bride tasted it.
1: Well, it didn't just smell like salmon, it tasted like salmon. It's taken on the whole flavour.
7: The cake had been in with the salmon maybe for, I don't know, it could have been in it for a week, Pat. And when I see this lady, and I do see her occasionally, yeah. I always
1: say... You said, remember the salmon cake?
7: I always say... Gosh, I loved your wedding. I remember.
1: That's right. Well, the smell's a very big part of memory, actually. So sort of that's right. Yeah, all these years later, you still remember. And there's the lesson. Don't put your cake near your salmon in your fridge. Narelle's here. Hi, Narelle. G'day, Pat. How are you? Yeah, not too bad.
8: It's not a good... Why I'm approaching, I'm an age pensioner and I've had four home invasions in this property and they vandalised my vehicle as well, yes. And unfortunately, the police was here on the first attack where I wasn't violated, but my neighbours were. But they all put lights and cameras on their places. Mm. And after that, like I, as an age pensioner.
1: Oh, it's awful. And,
8: well, I had a secondary stroke. I had two strokes because I was in a very bad domestic violent marriage. And after my second stroke, welfare took me out of the property to protect me. And like since then, I lost my home that belonged to me and my father to a narcissistic abuser. Mm. And I battled like a fair bit, but you know, being on the pension.
1: How long have you been in this property, this place now?
8: Well, this is my son's property. Right. He wanted me to buy into it, one room. And then when him and his wife were going to move in here, they'd buy me at the retirement village at the back. And I thought that was a wonderful because I'd be close to him and you know, the children he was going to have.
1: Yes. Had they moved in yet, though, your son and the his
8: no,
1: wife?
8: The, no, his wife decided, no, she...
1: Changed her mind.
8: Well, no, she was a lesbian.
1: Oh, okay.
8: And so she decided to go off with another woman.
1: Right, so with the son's on his own now. Well, he can move in now then.
8: Well, no. She wanted a property elsewhere. She didn't want to move in here when, you know.
1: Yeah, but she's gone. So, she's gone. She's left the marriage now.
8: Yeah, I know. But he's got his own property.
1: Right. And it's all a bit complicated.
8: I don't see him. But he wants me to move out of here because of what happened.
1: So. Yep.
8: But he's thinking about me going into a retirement village. But at the end of the day, I just want to be independent. But having all of this said, they've taken my license off me because the car wasn't registered for 2 years.
1: Mm.
8: And because she was violated, you can't register a vehicle if she's not roadworthy. So I employed... the vehicle. I employed a fellow to mechanic to come in and repair the vehicle. That cost me over $2,000.
1: Mm.
8: And then on top of that, he stole the brand new battery
1: So you could do these home invasions and these people stealing things from the car. I'm just getting a sense. Is that a retirement village is behind you? It's nearby.
8: I reckon I'm getting there.
1: Maybe get some tenants in that house. Get the tenants in the house there, but somehow get security or the police or, you know, it sounds like it's an area that there's a crime problem, obviously. Speak to your son, get somewhere safe, maybe get some tenants in there and talk to the police and sort it all out there, Narelle. But there's a lot to work through there. Thank you for phoning. Look after yourself and give us a bell if you need to in the near future.
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1: heading to the Australia Overnight newsroom, but a quick little look at the papers that have come through. The Sunday Telegraph today, front page, exclusive: Minns government tries to secretly sack driver caught up in the MP scandal. Fall Guys, the big headline. A ministerial driver who took the then Transport Minister Joe Halen to a Hunter Valley winery in a taxpayer-funded car. You remember that story? A trip that ultimately cost Miss Halen her position is now facing the sack himself. The move to quietly fire the driver over allegations he leaked details the journey to the media, claims he denies. He has sparked accusations from the opposition that the government is making him a fall guy for the scandal. Front page of today's Sunday Telegraph. Looking at the front of the Sun Herald in Sydney as well, revolt forces Minns to strengthen Pokey's deal. Front page, an exclusive by Bevan Shields. A grassroots Labor Party member revolt will force the Minns government into adopting a tougher than expected crackdown on poker machines, potentially including a super profits tax on mega clubs across Sydney. Under a cross-factional deal to be announced today, the party's policy reform will be amended to include a moratorium on new machine licenses, limits on operators moving pokies between their own venues, the abolition of the VIP scheme, so there'll be a lot of changes around pokies, is the suggestion from the front page here, Sun Herald. The Sunday Mail has arrived too. Front page, Elbow's $23 billion shocker. Australian households have been slugged nearly $23 billion extra for electricity over the past 4 years, a far cry for Anthony Albanese's 2022 declaration that power prices would fall. South Australian families have forked out over $2,835 more. There you go, Sunday Mail front page. So there's some papers and news coming through. You'll see that throughout the day. And also our newsroom will update you very soon, 2 minutes to the news bulletin here on Australia Overnight. So there it is, the Sunday morning edition of Australia Overnight. Thank you for listening. Thanks to Jay in the soundproof booth for, again, pressing the buttons, putting us to air across the nation. 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So have a great day. I'm back next weekend. Enjoy the day and your week. And remember, no regrets.

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1: It's 6 o'clock. Good morning. I'm Toby Goff. Experts are warning of a potential wildlife disaster after a migratory seabird tested positive for the deadly H5N1 bird flu on the mid-north coast. Biosecurity teams are now racing against time to find more infected birds before the virus jumps to local wildlife. The public is being urged to stay away from sick or dead birds and report sightings immediately. The Prime Minister is making his way to Fiji as part of a week of diplomacy with Pacific nations and India. Federal politics reporter Nelson Scott.
2: The PM will travel to Suva, where he's expected to sign a long-awaited security treaty with his Fijian counterpart to limit China's strategic influence in the region. On Tuesday, Anthony Albanese will fly to the Solomons to celebrate the nation's 48th anniversary of independence and advance talks on a separate defence deal. He'll then meet with the leaders of PNG, Tonga and Samoa in Brisbane, which includes taking them to Wednesday's State of Origin Decider. Mr Albanese will meet with his Indian counterpart in Melbourne on Thursday. Nelson Scott, Canberra.
1: Ukraine has launched a major drone attack on Russia, hitting key oil facilities at a naval base near St. Petersburg. Russia's defense ministry claims nearly 500 long-range drones were involved. Many local regions are now facing fuel shortages, which could impact Australian diesel prices. Australian households have been hit with nearly $23 billion in extra electricity costs over the past 4 years. Data shows families in New South Wales have been hit hardest, with average electricity bills jumping by more than 50%. The opposition says it contradicts government promises that annual household power bills would fall. The state government is expanding its Fresh Start Apprentices program to create an extra 400 roles in local councils. Since its launch 2 years ago, 1,300 apprentices, trainee and cadet roles in councils have been filled. Premier Chris Minn says the investment will give more people a starting chance in the workforce while also boosting local economies.
3: This is about ensuring more young people can get a great start to their working life, particularly in the regions and the bush where most of the council positions were filled. And they're obviously desperately needed.
1: A motorcyclist has died in hospital after a two-vehicle crash in the state's south. Emergency services were called to an intersection in Barrack Heights yesterday where the teenager's bike had collided with an SUV. He was taken to hospital where he has since died. Also making news, the US will set a world record letting off 850,000 fireworks in Washington DC as the centrepiece of the 250th Independence Day celebrations. To finance, the Australian dollar is buying 69.36 US cents.
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1: The FIFA World Cup's round of 16 is now officially underway. Morocco has pulled off a major upset against Canada, eliminating the co-hosts 3-0 in Houston, taking the final goal seconds before the whistle.
4: Brahim Diaz, and now Rahimi to put the gloss on it.
1: That call on SBS, Paraguay takes on France next hour. St. George has clinched its second win of the NRL season, defeating the Tigers 24-10 at Jubilee Park. Cronulla took down Brisbane 28-16. The Wallabies have fallen short to Ireland in their nation's championship test in Sydney 33-31. And the Adelaide Thunderbirds are now three-time Super Netball champions, beating the Melbourne Vixens 61-40 in last night's grand final. It's 6:04. That's news and sport.
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1: Partly cloudy with a medium chance of showers. A strong wind warning for much of the coast and Sydney's enclosed waters. Heading for a top of 17 degrees in the city, 16 in the west. Looking ahead, showers tomorrow with a high of 18. The same for Tuesday, Wednesday, Thursday and Friday. Right now in town, it's 9 degrees, the same in Gosford and Lucas Heights, 6 in Penrith, 8 degrees in Bankstown, Campbelltown and Terry Hills. I'm Toby Goff. There'll be more news at 7 on your news leader, Sydney's 2GB.
0: And now, it's time for the Garden Clinic.

0: good morning to you. Thanks very much for your company this morning. Graham Ross here with the Garden Clinic, taking your calls on 131-873. Yes, it's a new microphone. I've got a whole new head number. It's a little bit quieter. Thank you very much for your company this morning. I hope you've had a good weekend so far. The Saturday wasn't too bad. A bit chilly in the mornings, but it's warming up, certainly in Sydney. It was a great day to go gardening in the late morning and right through the afternoon. I hope you managed to get some time in, maybe to dig up the dahlias. We've got a heap of them that I have already dug up, maybe about 1,000. I can use them in the garden. So I'm going to take them along to the Garden Clinic's Cake and Cuttings Day in October, which might be one of the last that we'll be able to do. So if you're wanting to get hold of some of those, there'll be named varieties. We'll have photographs there of what they are, and you can pick up a few of them. But you've got to be a member of the Garden Clinic, of course, to get your collection of dahlias. That'll be later on in the year in October. I'll let you know when that's coming around. Lots of things happening between now and then. Your calls are welcome, of course, right throughout the show. 131-873 is my number. I mentioned last week, and I didn't get to it, but I will today, is a group of trees that have been released by Ausbreed. It's a plant breeder out at Richmond, New South Wales. In fact, it's just at the end of the runway where the big C-130s take off. And it's been there for a long time doing some incredible plant breeding. Todd Late is the owner of that operation, and Todd's been around for a long time breeding plants that are really useful for landscapers. And they tend to be focused on landscapers. But in fact, let me tell you, a lot of the plants which won't be easy to get hold of, but I'll give you a tip on how to get them. But they are really great for home gardeners, because this new release group are designed for narrow spaces. So with houses getting bigger on smaller blocks, we need these hedging plants. And so often people go to a choice that they end up spending 6 months of the year pruning and clipping and trying to keep under control. Well, Todd has bred a whole group of plants of plants that we know, like the lily pillies and westringes and things, plants that we know, but these have been designed and developed to be narrow in their habit of growth. So bottle brush and a whole range of things. So I'll give you some tips on those as we go through the show. But we'd love to hear from you this morning. Some great news for Queensland. We'll be broadcasting the show from the Queensland Garden Show next weekend, Saturday and Sunday morning. It'll be early, so it'll be before people arrive, but they'll be setting up the shop, and we'll give you some tips on what's happening up there, and we'll have some, no doubt, some guests from guest speakers, so there'll be a heap of speakers up there. It's going to be a great show. It's the Queensland Garden Show at Nambour, the three-day celebration. Kicks off Queensland's premier gardening showcase, and that starts on Friday, Saturday and Sunday. It's going to be a really big event. It'll be the second biggest event in the country, without any shadow of a doubt. So I'll give you some more tips on that as we go through the program. But let's go down to calls here on the Garden Clinic. It's 11 minutes past 6. Let's go to Caringbah South down there. Marion, good morning.
1: Good morning, Graham.
0: How can I help you this morning?
1: Graham, I have three citrus planted in 2015. Always had a problem with possums on the two oranges. The lemon's fine. One orange is Washington Navel and the other's Elaine's Late Navel.
0: Oh, yeah. You don't hear that very often, but that's a good one.
1: Okay. So they've both got the grafted with the superior stock and all that.
0: Yep, great.
1: So whenever the fruit come on, I've had to net them because of the possums and the cockies and what have you.
0: Yep.
1: And last year I pruned them back because I was getting to reach them. So I pruned them back a bit, and I thought that the grasshoppers were attacking the leaves on the late navel. It's closer to a pool fence and a fenced-in vegetable patch.
0: Yeah.
1: And the possums are jumping from that, I think, onto the tree. Anyhow, I've sprayed it for the citrus leaf miner and always been a struggle. And then they attacked the oranges, even though I had pruned it back, didn't get so many, but they're really big oranges, beautiful oranges. And they were getting those before they'd even started to ripen properly. I covered them with nets, and they ate them through the nets, and I ended up just taking the nets off and cutting all the oranges off the Washington navel. They are ripening a bit on in the sun on a windowsill.
0: Yeah.
1: And the other ones on the late navel, that tree, they've almost decimated. There's very few leaves left on it.
0: Okay. Now, look, the situation, I'm sorry, we've had a fairly long chat there, so let's see if we can solve your problem, which really we're not going to be able to that easily. I've used recently, over the last couple of years, a product that was put out by Multicrop, the people who make MaxiCrop seaweed solution, and the Multicrop product is called Scat. Now, Scat was around years ago with an active ingredient that was pretty useless. I think it was pine oil or something like that, it didn't really have much effect at all. But they did change the formulation to an aluminium product, active ingredient, and I have found that to be about 50-60% effective. Now, the problem is with all possum communities is there'll be some in the community that won't like the taste of the scat, and they'll move on. And you just spray it. It's not a poison or anything like that. And you just spray it on the foliage and spray it around where the possums are moving and using the highway along the fence. But there'll always be one or two in a community of, say, 10 or 11. We had 11 possums in our garden. We counted them night after night, and now we only have two. And I must admit, we're very lucky because we've got powerful owls in our suburb, and they take a possum a night. So our population in our whole suburb, in fact, the three suburbs that we're all connected to, our possum population has absolutely crashed thanks to the powerful owl. It's just nature balancing up as it should be. But because we take down trees, and we take down old trees in particular in our suburbs, we don't have hollows, and it takes about 150 years for a hollow to develop in a gum tree, and that's where the powerful owl has for thousands and thousands of years set up its home. So what we've done over the last 200 years is removed all the old trees and built houses and roads and shopping centres and car parks and railway lines and everything else. And we are now having to put up with this massive population explosion of possums. But in areas where the powerful owl is in big numbers, they're under control. Now, The only suggestion is go for a smaller netting on your wire or on your on the net that you're using. Use a smaller cavity space so that the possums can't get through at it to get to your fruit, and start spraying some scat around and see if that helps to keep them at bay.

0: They go to the feed and go right past the magnolias and the roses and leave them alone. I don't know whether that's an alternative suggestion. I'm passing that one on from someone I know who swears by it. So there's another option for you. But I do realize that this is happening in a lot of suburbs where the big trees have been lost.
1: Yeah, Graham, I neglected to say they've even started on the bark.
0: Yep.
1: So I'm just wondering if this tree will survive.
0: Well, you're quite right. We've had a lot of calls over the years of not only possums but rats also eating bark, but possums will eat bark as well if they get desperate. Look, that's exactly what's happening. They're just desperate for food, and it may be worth your while. You might end up with more possums than you want, but at least you might end up with your fruit being reaching harvest for yourself. So that's worth a try.
1: Okay, I'll get some. If the tree gets more, well, I'll have to use the scat around to try and.
0: Yes, good. Use the scat and just see if that has an effect. It might. It might only be short term, but it may discourage a percentage of a possum family. I spoke to Dr. Harry about this, Dr. Harry Cooper, and he said that the situation is that every possum family community of seven or eight possums in a community in one tree where they've set up shop, and in our case it's a big palm tree next door, he said there'll always be one. There's always a black sheep in the possum family, and he said you can use all sorts of controls, but he said one of them will always, get around those, the netting and get around the spraying and what have you. It's a bit of a frustrating problem. Let me tell you, in Victoria, it is 10,000 times worse. I've never seen so many possums in my life in some of the gardens that I visit, especially along the Yarra. The possums just sit up there on the fence looking at you as much as say, what are you doing here? They're eating some of your plants, but in Melbourne they're absolutely in plague numbers in Victoria.
1: And so many trees in Caringbah have just gone. There's so much development.
0: Yep. The only program on Australian radio that identifies this is this program, and we are the end result of tree loss. Gardeners are having to confront, as you say, this massive population of explosion of possums simply because they were held in balance for thousands of years, not just a couple of years, but for thousands of years by the powerful owl. And where the powerful owl is dominant, the possum population is under control. But it's you're quite right. We lose our big old trees, and this is what the end result.
1: Thank you, Graham.
0: Sorry about that, Marion. Yeah, it's a long chat, but it does indicate part of the problem that we are having to live with in our suburbs here on the Garden Clinic. It's 21 minutes past 6 o'clock.
2: 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So when you're in it to win it, remember to read the terms and conditions that are found on the win page at 2gb.com.
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3: Without wanting to delve into the possum world for the next 2 hours, by the way, if you want to give me a call, 131 873, you get through on the board straight away and we'll take your call. But I've had a question from Helen wanting to know, were the possums we had ringtail or brushtail? Well, let me tell you something. I've spoken to a lot of vets and a lot of experts in the animal world, and they say the two do not cohabit together. Well, I can tell you, with photograph evidence, that the possums that were living in our next door neighbor's palm tree, of which were 11 in number, were a combination of both ringtail and brushtail. And when I mentioned it on the radio some years ago, I had an expert ring in. He said, no, that can't be. They never. I said, well, I'll send you the photographs. Give me your a phone number and I'll email them, text them to you. And I did. So that was quite a few years ago now, because the possum number in our garden now is now down to two. Just so that you're, there's an additional thing to this. There's a community, sort of, Facebook page, I suppose it is, that comes out, and they say it's our local neighbourhood, but in fact it has inquiries on it from around about 20 or 25 suburbs around where we live. So it's a whole swathe of areas, and people are constantly, and I suspect they're people that are new to Australia, maybe living in apartments and want to have little pussycats, little kittens. If you let your cats out at night, they are a 100% target for powerful owls. Okay? You got it? I'll just repeat it. People sitting there having your breakfast in, or maybe a cup of tea or coffee in bed, if you let your cats out at night, they will be a target for powerful owls if there are powerful owls in your area, because the powerful owl population is increasing and the possum population is decreasing. So now they're starting to look for other targets. And cats at night are an absolute spot-on target. And people I know have them on verandas and what have you. Oh, they'll be safe. No, they won't be. The powerful owl will just sit there waiting and waiting, and you won't even hear it. You won't even hear the sound of the powerful owl arriving and taking your cat off into the night. So keep your cats indoors, especially if you're new to Australia and you just want to have a little cat and kitten in your apartment. Well, you keep it inside, because I'm now seeing on this you know, Facebook page that is in my area generally, where there are a lot of trees, people are complaining about their cat. Has anyone seen little Pixie? No, it's gone, and you'll never see it again. It's gone. Gonski. Okay, let's go to Terry Hill. Sue, good morning.
4: Yes, good morning, Graham. I just wanted to check, for the teddy bear magnolias, is it the sudden impact for roses rather than lawns?
3: No, lawns. Yeah, sudden impact for lawns, yes. And the reason being is that a healthy tree will always produce more flowers. So instead of trying to encourage with a bit of extra potassium and what have you, extra flowers as we do with roses, we want a really healthy magnolia tree. And that's why sudden impact for lawns will produce that healthy foliage, healthy growth, and produce, you know, when the tree's in as happy like that, it'll always come into flower. Mind you, I must admit, I have never used, and I used to, not so much now, but I used to in landscaping when I was designing gardens for people, we used to use a lot of teddy bear, but I'd always, as a sort of hedging screen, but I did switch to a variety called Alta, which is even more narrow and more compact, more pencil pine-like. And I always used to say, look, I know you look at the photographs and you see the flowers there, and the perfume of the flowers is fantastic, but never depend on them, because in many warm climates on the east coast of Australia in particular, they don't flower all that often. But when they do, they're spectacular, huge flowers bigger than your hand. But the main thing is to have a good, healthy screening and foliage on your tree, and that's where the sudden impact for lawns works a treat.
4: Well, I've got very healthy trees, and I have heaps of leaves always.
3: Good.
4: And one, I did ring you one year, and I did put whatever it was on there, meant to keep the bucket, and of course didn't.
3: Yeah.
4: And after I used that, I got a lot of flowers.
3: They are, yeah. It'll be sudden impact for lawns. It's a better fertilizer for trees generally. I use it on my Maria hedge. And I use it on quite a few conifer hedges that we have in there. Well, not so much conifer hedges, but conifer specimens in our garden, that are pretty old, 40 years old and older. So I think the balance of the nutrition in the lawn fertilizer is better for bigger trees than, the sudden impact for roses. Mind you, I use sudden impact for roses on our magnolia, but I've got a combination fertilizer, with a magnolia mulch that I use on our magnolias. But it's, for the magnolias, the big one, the evergreen, sorry to get confusing, but the evergreen one is quite different to the deciduous magnolia.
4: Yeah, which this is the evergreen.
3: Yeah, that's why the lawn fertilizer is the better one for that.
4: Oh, okay, because when I read on the containers, it said that was for non-flowering and the other was for the flowering.
3: In theory it is, but in practice it produces a good healthy tree, as I said, and that's the healthy tree that's going to produce flowers for you.
4: Okay then. All right, well, I must have written it down correctly. I've just got in my mind the wrong photo of what I used.
3: Yep, no, that's okay. And look, and the other thing is, it's not an arm or a leg, as my mother-in-law used to say. So if you're using either, you're going to get good growth and a good healthy tree using either sudden impact for roses or sudden impact for lawns. The deciduous magnolia, I do use sudden impact for roses because it's heavily dependent on producing thousands of flowers, where on the evergreen magnolia, you might get half a dozen.
4: Right, yes.
3: That's my assessment of using one against the other for one type of magnolia compared to another one.
4: Right, I see. Okay, then. Thanks very much, Graham.
3: My pleasure. Thanks very much for your call. 131-873 is my number if you'd like to give me a buzz. On the text, Anne is asking about her fuchsia. Fuchsias do need to be pruned now at the middle of or end of winter. If you leave it till the end of July, we're only early. This is only the 5th of July, and we missed the 4th, didn't we? Trumpy did all of that. We were watching football, more important. All the Americans are ringing us up now, send nasty texts. The fuchsias do need to be pruned at the end of winter and then fed up. So if you prune them and feed them now, it's a little bit early because we've got a lot of cool weather ahead. So I'd leave your fuchsia pruning till the end of July, as August is getting a bit closer. Again, you don't tell me where you are, so I'm only guessing that you're not living in Cooma. That's the problem with text messages. I can't ask you a question. But don't prune them now. Leave them till later in the year, and then feed them up. They're heavy feeders, fuchsias, and they only flower on new wood. So if you've got a lot of old wood there, it won't produce flowers, but you will get new growth with fertilizing and pruning of your fuchsias later in the year. We better go for a break. It's coming up to 27 minutes to 7 o'clock.
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3: And a very good morning to you. Thanks for your company this morning. Graham Ross here with The Garden Clinic, taking your calls on 131873 if you'd like to give me a buzz. Okay, now I mentioned these yesterday and I've had a couple of texts already from people said, oh, thanks for the reminder because the show was really good. So there are a heap of orchid shows on around Australia at the moment. So, and there's one in Victoria as well. So let me run through them. If you're down the south coast, down Warilla Way in the Warilla Senior Citizens Hall in Bonneau Crescent in Warilla, the Illawarra District Orchid Society has got its show. Whoops, sorry, that's Saturday only. Sorry, that was yesterday. In fact, I think that was one that we had a text about. Now, today, Saturday and Sunday, Maitland and the Coalfields Orchid Society is at the Morpeth School of Arts today. And down the south coast, this is the other one I mentioned yesterday, is the Milton Ulladulla Orchid Society. They've got their show. It's in the Civic Centre in Ulladulla. So there are one up north at Morpeth at the School of Arts and the Ulladulla one down south. Now, out west, the Blue Mountains and Penrith District Orchid Society has got its show on Sunday, just double-checking. Yes, 10 till 3 today. It's at the Melrose Hall, which is always a little bit tricky. We mention it every year. It's on the corner of the Great Western Highway and Park Street at Emu Plains. Now, there will be cymbidiums on display as well as native orchids, the dendrobiums. Now, there'll be a lot of dendrobiums in Melbourne at the McIntosh Centre in Shepparton. That's the Victorian Country Orchid Club's challenge is on, hosted by the Goulburn Valley Orchid Club have got their show on. That's in the McIntosh Centre in Shepparton, near the showgrounds corner there at Archer Street. Okay, so that's, there are orchid shows on everywhere, which is really good. Now we've got an orchid class, that's coming up. And it's for Diamond and Platinum members of the Garden Clinic. Now it's going to be held at the Four Seasons Garden Centre at Mount Kohler. between 11 and 1, and it's on Thursday the 9th of July, which is this coming Thursday. So if you're living up that part of Sydney, Thursday the 9th of July between 11 and 1, and you're a diamond or platinum member of the Garden Clinic and you'd like to learn more about growing orchids, then that's where you need to be. But you need to contact the Garden Clinic tomorrow. Spaces are limited, and I'm not sure just how many bookings they would have taken on Friday and yesterday. So double check tomorrow and call the clubhouse, and you know the number to call. And if you'd like to attend that orchid class, you're more than welcome if you're a platinum or diamond member of the Garden Clinic, and there's lots of information and some beautiful plants to see up there. It's a great nursery, Four Seasons. It's only a small nursery, but really good personal service. Four Seasons Garden Centre at Mount Cola. Let's go to Putney now. Sarah, good morning.
14: Good morning, Graham. How are you?
3: I'm good, thanks. What's happening?
14: I've got a magnolia black tulip, and I haven't planted it in the correct part of the garden. Where it is, it's very, very windy, and I've had to stake it up. And I'd like to move it, and I'm just wondering, is now the time to do it? It's got no leaves, but it's got lots and lots of buds.
3: Yeah, okay. You've got, in fact, we had exactly the same question yesterday. People had, a caller had planted a magnolia in the wrong spot and wanted to move it. You've got a two-week window. The caller yesterday was from a cooler part of Australia, and she has very likely 3 to 4 weeks, but you've got, where you are, only 2 to 3 weeks maximum, and that is when the flowers finish and before the leaves come out.
14: Right.
3: So if you lifted it now, you're likely to put the flowers under stress, and lose them, and you think, oh, well, that's not a big loss, but the plant, the whole tree, is in a hormone production for flowers. So the whole exercise that the tree is under at the moment is to produce flowers. So there's a major hormone movement to do that. Then when the flowers finish, the whole gear system changes in the tree and it starts to produce hormones for root growth and leaf growth. And that's when you've got to dig the tree up, move it to its new spot, just before those leaves come out. And then you could, no pruning. You don't do any pruning of magnolias. You will lose some roots. So water it in, improve the soil. What you could do now, Sarah, is to find the new spot, dig in lots of compost or chock-a-block and get that soil really well prepared for the, for its new, inhabitant. And, then, dig the magnolia up at that specific time between flowering and leaves, and just water it in with either sea salt, maxi crop, or the seaweed solutions from Nutrog.
14: Okay, so you're saying I leave it for 2 to 3 weeks.
3: Yeah. Before I... Yeah. So no, you've only got 2 to 3 weeks between flowering and leaves.
14: Oh, okay.
3: So
14: right.
3: you've got to look at the tree the minute that it finishes flowering. And I might add, black tulip is one of the rarest, most beautiful tulip shaped flowers for a magnolia. It's a really stunning plant, and a beautiful thing, and it's worth spending the time in. But when the flowers finish, you've got 2 weeks from that time before the leaves appear, and that's when you've got to move it.
14: Okay, and I only planted it last September, so I don't think the roots have really a lot of ground as yet.
3: Yeah, no, it'll move easily. Try and take as big a root ball as you can, and pack it in with your hands, and then gently move it across to its new home and pop it in the ground, water it in, and it'll be a-okay. And you'll find, especially you don't need to, as I say, prune it because that'll ruin its shape, but using a good seaweed solution, that'll encourage the roots to move out and compensate for the loss of the roots, and then you'll have a really healthy plant.
14: Well, one of the buds looks like it's going to open soon because you can see the red coming out on it.
3: Beautiful.
14: So do I wait for them to all the buds to open and before the leaf comes?
3: All the flowers must finish.
14: Okay.
3: So wait till the flowers finish, the last flower. You might even have a few leaves starting to appear, but that'll be okay as long as the majority of the leaves have not appeared.
14: Okay, that's great. Thank you very much, Graham.
3: My pleasure. Okay, here on the Garden Clinic, it's now 22... No, what is it? No, it's 8, 17 minutes. My glasses, in fact, I've got so much dirt in my glasses I can't see. It's 70 minutes to 7.
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3: Good news about Chock-a-Block. We were talking about it on the program a few months ago, and I'll update you on just what's happening with the supply of Chock-a-Block and just how it's going to become available again. Let's go up to the Sunshine Coast. Joy, good morning.
25: Good morning, Graham.
3: How can I help you this morning?
25: I bought two Rosa Sharons, intending to put them in a great big pot, 18-inch pot, and I put them in, and after 24 hours, they were really wilting, so I've taken them out and put them in a bigger pot than what they're in. Is that the right thing to do? Have I got to graduate the pots gradually?
3: Yes, you do. From a 6 or an 8-inch pot in the old money, you'd go up to a 12, which is about the size of a bucket.
25: That's what I've done.
3: Yeah, and what happens is sometimes it's the opposite to what you think's happening. And you think, it's wilting because it needs more water. But in fact, it's actually drowning. So that's what it can be. You were lucky to buy. Where did you get them, at a garden centre or the hardware, the Rose of Sharon?
25: Garden centre.
3: Yeah, brilliant. That's a great garden centre because it's Hibiscus cereacus, which is the single hibiscus for listeners who don't know what Joy has planted. And it's called the Rose of Sharon. There are double ones for those who like to collect them. And in fact, there's about three or four different colours. The thing I find fascinating about plants and plant names, and it's one of the things that you know, as a, I guess the difference between a gardener and a horticulturist is the fascination with the whole aspect of horticulture. But the botany of that plant is hibiscus. So it's a member of the hibiscus family, and it's Syriacus, which means it comes from Syria. Can you imagine how many are left in Syria? I doubt whether there's one, you know.
25: And Graham, before I go, I rang last week to tell you, I used about 10 bags of potting mix to repot a lot of plants.
3: Yeah.
25: And the next week, I was so, so sick. I've been 6 weeks with Legionnaire's pneumonia just from potting mix.
3: Yep, it does. That's why it says on the bag, Joy.
25: Yep, they said you've got to spray it and use a mask.
3: Yeah, absolutely. Well, I'm really sorry that that's happened to you, Joy. I hope you do, and keep looking after yourself. You get you're on the best part of the world to get plenty of sunshine and good, healthy living.
25: That's right. Okay, Graham. Thank you so much.
3: Thanks, Joy. Thank you very much. Just before we go to a break, listeners, I don't harp on it because it just becomes a bit boring, but there are warnings on the bags specifically for that very reason. You know, it started because one and then 10 other people died back in the early 80s, and the nursery industry, the producers potting mix came together like I have never seen the industry before in my lifetime. All the potting mix manufacturers came together and they came and realized, they said, oh, it can't be potting mix. Well, it turned out to be it was. And Legionella, there's a particular form of Legionella. It's different to the one you get in air conditioning ducts and things in shopping centres. It's a different form of Legionella. And one of the things they did was bring out better quality potting mixes, but they also put warnings on the bags. Gloves, Gardening Australia, you never wear gloves. It's a shocking... You live condemned, Gardening Australia, because you never wear gloves. And if you're wearing gloves, you're protecting yourself when you're using potting mix. If you're using compost, your own homemade compost, there's Legionella in homemade compost. There's Legionella in decomposing leaves when you go camping. It's a naturally existing, pneumonia, if you like, bacteria, and it's deadly. And, it has killed a lot of people over the last 40 years we've been on air. And Joy's just realized that's what caused her Legionella, and it's a deadly disease to get. A mask, just use an old, you know, we got accustomed to wearing masks during COVID. Just get out one of those old masks, a pair of gloves, if you're using potting mix, and make sure it's damp and not dry. Here on the Garden Clinic, it's now 7:09.
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3: Good morning, Jim. How's things?
13: Grime, is that me?
3: Yes, mate.
13: Listen, mate, how are you?
3: I'm good.
13: You should have stayed in America a little longer to watch more football. I'm watching on television.
3: Oh, don't worry. I had to get back to do the radio, mate. I had to get back and say, chat to you guys.
13: Yeah, we miss you. Graham, listen, mate, I'm growing veggies, a few chilies and a little Roma tomatoes.
3: Yep.
13: Yeah. And now I've been using, and also I've got Midnight Beauties in pots now. Can I use this fertilizer and in which order? I would like to put Rooster Booster, Sudden Impact for Lawns, and cover it with Hoop Plant Dung.
3: Okay.
13: And during the season, I like to put liquid fertilizer. Is that okay?
3: Okay. You don't need to. If you use the Rooster Booster and then the Hoop Plant Dung on top of that, that's all you'll need. The Rooster Booster is a really top quality, 100% guaranteed organic fertilizer for vegetables, and that's all you need. And then the Hooflung Dung is the mulch on the top. If you want to use a bit of a liquid feed later when the fruit is starting to come, that's a good idea, but you won't need the second fertilizer that you mentioned, buddy. Okay, good on you, Jim. Thanks for your call, mate. Lovely to hear you're listening to us in Bexley.
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3: We've been taking tours to New Zealand for the best part of the last 50-odd years, certainly 40 years, to the North Island, the South Island. But we've come up with a new itinerary for the North Island in spring, this coming spring. Now, New Zealand spring is a little bit after ours. It's more November than September, October. So they've got beautiful gardens. Now, what we've come up with after about 2 years of research is a whole range of private gardens. Now, we've added the regulars like Rotorua that you've got to see if you're going to the North Island of New Zealand. But the private gardens are absolutely stunning. We had a look when I was in New Zealand recently, had a look at some of them, and the owners are really enthusiastic to catch up and to spread the good word and to share some morning and afternoon teas with you. A spring fling, I guess it is, in New Zealand's North Island, including Auckland, then New Plymouth, then Lake Taupo, and Rotorua. And, of course, the Maori people at Rotorua have got now a really top-quality tourist destination. It's so different to what it was 20 or 30 years ago, let me tell you. It's really brilliant. And the Taranaki Gardens as well. Three Elms, Pukeketi, Hurworth Garden, the Country Garden there. Honestly, they just go on and on. RossTours.com if you want all the details, or call the clubhouse tomorrow and they'll let you know.
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15: It's 7 o'clock. Good morning. I'm Toby Goff. Australia has now recorded its sixth confirmed case of the deadly H5 bird flu. Carolee Katsimbanis reports.
16: Confirmation by the CSIRO came late Saturday night. The giant petrel found dead at Hawk's Nest on the mid-north coast of New South Wales tested positive for the deadly H5N1 strain of bird flu. Meantime, testing continues on another suspected positive giant petrel found in Western Australia on Mullaloo Beach in Perth's northern suburbs. Authorities reminding everyone to report anything they see to the Emergency Animal Disease Hotline on 1800 675 888 from anywhere in Australia. Carolee Katsimbanis reporting.
15: Ukrainian drone strikes have targeted Russian supply lines and energy infrastructure deep within occupied territory. Heavy fighting is continuing in the eastern Donbas region, where Moscow claims to have captured a key defensive hub, which Ukraine denies. Russia's military has now suffered an estimated 1.4 million casualties since the war began. The Prime Minister will travel to Fiji today as part of a week of diplomacy with Pacific nations and India. Anthony Albanese will ratify a security treaty with his Fijian counterpart and advance talks with the Solomons on a separate defence deal. He'll also attend Wednesday's State of Origin Decider with his PNG, Tongan and Samoan counterparts. US President Donald Trump has used his 4th of July address to warn of what he describes as a rising communist menace. Speaking at America's 250th anniversary of independence from England, Trump targeted migrants, claiming newcomers are bringing ideas aimed at dismantling democracy. He argues they must be stopped at all costs.
17: The godless communist morality states that anything is justified to bring about inhuman visions. They don't love God and they don't want God. They don't love religion and they don't want religion and they won't have it, but we will not let them win.
15: Two men have been charged after allegedly pointing an imitation pistol at a synagogue in Sydney's eastern suburbs. Police were called to the venue at Double Bay yesterday following reports the occupants of an SUV were aiming a weapon at the building. Officers stopped the vehicle in King's Cross, where they seized the replica firearm and arrested two suspects who face court today. And the state government is expected to announce plans to overhaul its gambling policies. Labor Party members are reportedly calling for a moratorium on new poker machine licenses and the rollout of mandatory facial recognition technology in all gaming rooms. Checking Finance, and one Australian dollar is currently buying 69.36 US cents.
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15: St George Illawarra has won its second game of the NRL season in round 18. Andrew Lucas reports.
1: The Dragons have recorded a much-needed victory over the Tigers 24-10 in front of over 12,000 fans at Cogra. It was a tight contest before the Red V surged home with three unanswered tries late. Valentine Holmes scored a double for the home side while the Tigers lost Appy Korosau to a peck injury. In the second match, Brisbane suffered their eighth straight loss, beaten by Cronulla 28-16 at Suncorp Stadium. Andrew Lucas, Sydney.
15: Live at the FIFA World Cup's round of 16, Paraguay has just kicked off its clash with France in Philadelphia, the score drawn nil-all. Earlier, Morocco eliminated co-hosts Canada 3-0. And in AFL action, wins for the Giants, Demons, Magpies and Blues. It's 7:04. That's the latest news and sport.
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19: At Rosemeadow, we have reports of a crash affecting Appin Road. The run on the Hume motorway travels well through Wilton, past Picton Road, and also through Campbelltown. Good run there past Narellan Road for traffic to and from the M5 and the M7, with the M5 tunnels currently clear. Sydney Airport, good run for the approaches into the domestic. The T2 and T3 are looking good, but the international, very slow traffic on Airport Drive westbound approaching the terminal. M4 and M7 through Eastern Creek, all clear at the Lighthorse interchange, and the M1 gives you a good run to and from the Central Coast. Good run across the Hawkes River Bridge. 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
15: Partly cloudy with a medium chance of showers, a strong wind warning for much of the coast and Sydney's enclosed waters. Tops of 17 degrees in the city, 16 in the west. Looking ahead, showers tomorrow with a high of 18 degrees. The same for Tuesday, Wednesday, Thursday and Friday. Right now in the city, it's 9 degrees, the same in Gosford. It's 8 degrees in Bankstown and Terry Hills, 7 in Campbelltown, 11 degrees in Lucas Heights, 6 in Penrith. I'm Toby Goff. 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
24: And now, the Garden Clinic continues right across Australia.
3: Oh, yes, and with Will Bottom, the voice of traffic and 2GB. Geez, they must be paying him extra to come onto the weekends. Good on you, Will. Lovely to hear your voice there, mate. This is the Garden Clinic taking your calls. Now, we had a call from Colleen there just before the news, and I've asked if she could hold off until after the news. Good morning to you, Colleen. How are you this morning?
0: Good, thanks, Ruggan. My problem is that we're shaded by big trees on the opposite side of the road and on the footpath to the north and east of our garden, which is north-facing. What can I grow as a native plant that's no more than about a metre and a half high and not grevilleas, because we've already got grevilleas in, we want something else.
3: Okay. I mentioned at the beginning of the program, in fact, I mentioned it last week and I didn't get to it, but there's a plant breeder out at Richmond, New South Wales, near the Air Force Base, actually, who has come up with a whole range of new hedging plants. He's been breeding them and trialing them, and I've seen a few of them some years ago, including one, a bottle brush called Slim. It's a bottle brush called Slim. It produces lots of flowers. It only gets to around about 1.2, 1.5, maybe 1.8, depending on sunlight and soil. But it's called Slim, and it's a bottle brush, and it could be what you're...
0: I've got one of those growing up the eastern side already. It's lovely.
3: Okay. Now, there's a Westringia. Now, Westringia is normally... a little round coastal plant, grey foliage and white flowers. I've got quite a few in our garden that I've clipped into little round buns and little balls and things, and I prefer them to Buxus because they've got a softer colour. And there's a new one that he's released, and it's called Naringa, N-A-R-I-N-G-A, Naringa. And it's a beautiful little hedge in those locations that you were talking about. Now, They're going to be hard to get hold of. So your garden centre, and you need to pal up with the garden centre and tell them that Ausbreed, O-Z-B-R-E-E-D, Ausbreed, has released these plants, and your local garden centre can then get them from Ausbreed for you. So Naringa is the little Westringia. There's a couple of... there's a gardenia called Lean Green, which is more upright and narrow, but it's an exotic. And there's a Maria, a slightly different Maria, more upright in habit, called Sweet Privacy. So there's quite a few in that group. In fact, he's got quite a few Marias that are much more narrow and upright in their habit. But the Westringia Naringa might be the one that that you're looking for, I think, Colleen.
0: Thank you very much. And when you said last week to a lady about putting in wash river sand and a chock-a-block as their base,
3: yes,
0: where do we get the river sand from?
3: You'll get it in bags from the hardware and the garden centre. The garden centre will have bags of wash river sand.
0: Thank you very much indeed, Graham.
3: My pleasure, Colleen. All the best to you. Thanks very much for your call. A text from Reiner. I hope it's Reiner, out at Penrith Way. Good morning to you. Wants to plant new teddy bear magnolias. Should she plant it in winter or wait for warmer weather? My suggestion is, and I'm always banging on about it, I know it gets a bit boring, but if you do the soil preparation now and get the soil absolutely right, get all the goodness in there, the chock-a-block and your own compost into the soil and really improve it, that'll take you, you know, a couple of weekends, and by that stage, the warmer weather will be just around the corner. The soils are at their coldest now, so I tend to plant either in autumn is the best time. Autumn is number one, and a little bit later in late spring when the soils have warmed up a little bit. But if you're improving the soil with a lot of organic matter like chock-a-block and your own compost, then do that preparation now and then do the planting towards the end of winter, and that should be okay because you've added a lot of organic matter that is really going to compensate for the cooler soils, which the plant won't access until later in spring anyway with its root system getting out. So now's the time to do that soil preparation. I hope it's Reiner out there at Penrith. Okay, thanks very much for your text. Let's go to Normanhurst now. Bruce, good morning.
4: Yeah, Graham, I've got a neighbour's lemon tree that overhangs my place and there's beautiful lemons on it, but most times I lose most of them with the birds.
3: Yep.
4: some months ago, I bought from Aldi a imitation owl.
3: Yes.
4: So I've got sitting on a spare green bin I've got at the moment, and I haven't lost a single lemon this season.
3: That's really cool. Honestly, it's more psychology than anything else, because at night the possum generally can't see the owl, but it might be able to, but I suspect not. Look, if it's working, if it works, whatever works for you. We had a lady ring up once and she said, I find that if I hang old CDs, and she said they flash all the sunlight, but I said the possums are around at night time when there's no sunshine.
4: Yeah, I don't think it's possums. I think it's just birds, though.
3: If it's birds during the day, then the little plastic powerful owls, which are quite tall, you know, they're 30 centimetres, 40 centimetres tall, if it's one of those, then during the day, they'll certainly work a treat, because the birds won't like to challenge, even though it looks like it's not moving. It could just be sitting there waiting to strike. And big owls are... underneath the wedge-tailed eagle, they're our second largest raptor in Australia, the powerful owl. So the birds won't like to tangle with them for sure. Good on you.
4: I thought I'd let you know.
3: Good on you, Bruce. Yeah, thanks for passing that on, mate. Good on you. We had a couple of questions yesterday. How are the tulips going? We got a couple of thousand tulips planted. And it's weird. Nature, I just find fascinating. On one day, Paulette, who's our great manager for the Garden Clinic Club, she and I noticed that there was one tulip. One tulip had broken through the soil. So, we almost broke champagne. It was fantastic. Oh, the tulips are coming up. The next day, there were 1,000. It was amazing. Just suddenly, they all came up in one day. Literally the next day, there are a couple of thousand tulips have broken through. So we're going to have a great display for you if you're driving past the clubhouse on Beecroft Road. I just want to run through some of the other new releases, shrubs and hedges for narrow spaces that Ausbreed have released. And I'm thankful to the Horticultural Media Association for their media release on this, because it's top quality stuff. Okay, now if I can run through a couple of these, if you want to jot them down, if any of them are of interest. Now there's a lily billy, that is called Straight and Narrow. Straight and Narrow, okay? And it is, honestly, it's like a pencil pine, only it's a lily billy. Its height is not stated here, but I would say it'll get to around about 4 or 5 meters, but it's very narrow, like a pencil pine. And it's called Syzygium. So, it's a lily pilly, straight and narrow. I mentioned, to our earlier caller, the bottle brush, the Callistemon called Slim. Now it's been out for quite some years. Now many garden centers just don't have the space to carry all these plants, by the way. Okay, so don't winch to them. Just ask them if they can contact and get some of these plants from Ausbreed. And the Westringer I mentioned, it's called Naringa, and it's more of a clipped version of Westringer, but it's an upright hedge. It's not a little rounded bun like mine are at home. And its trade name is called Naringa, and it's a new hybrid. There's a viburnum, which a lot of people plant. But they tend to get a bit leggy. Now there's a more compact one called Dense Fence. And there's another one called Thin Fence. And there's another one called Quick Fence. So do some Googling around, and go on to the, Ausbreed website. So if you're looking for a viburnum, one of the evergreen viburnums that people are using for hedging, they all the species is too leggy. Okay, gets up too tall. So, the one that they've photographed here is called Dense Fence, but there is another one, that's called Thin Fence, and another one yet again called Quick Fence. It's a bit denser. Okay, so they're varieties of, viburnums, evergreen viburnums around. The gardenia is called Lean Green. Okay, Lean Green. It will flower. It gets about 1.5 meters tall. And you can prune it and clip it into a more upright sort of, dense habit. Okay, So have a look for Gardenia Lean Green if you're looking for something with evergreen lush foliage and, of course, those wonderful white flowers. Now, the Moraes, of which there have been a few around for quite some time, other than the species. So the Moraes, which a lot of people like, but sometimes, like my hedge, it's a good 2 metres tall on top of a 2 metre fence. So it's giving

0: come back to you. Just hold on, Patricia. I'll be there in 30 seconds, where it's now 18 minutes past 7 o'clock.
1: The New South Wales government wants to introduce a three-strike system for people with a prescription for medicinal cannabis to be able to drive. Roads Minister Jenny Aitchison.
2: Good morning, James.
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3: Sydney's Best Breakfast with James Willis.
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0: Yeah, you're right, Jim. I'd have loved to have stayed to watch so many more of the games in the in this round. France is against Paraguay. We're 17 minutes into the game, and it's pretty even both ways. I've been watching a bit of it during the news, and the blue French team are pretty much dominating, although I wouldn't trust Paraguay. They're a really good team. Both good teams. Nil all so far in the World Cup. Okay, let's go out to Emu Plains now. Patricia, good morning.
11: Good morning, Graham. Just want to ask you about two cycads I have, and they were badly damaged during the hailstorms we had in 21st of March.
0: Oh.
11: And I just want to know whether they're going to come back or not, because they're not looking too good.
0: Yeah, they will. Interestingly, I've got four, I think, at least three, I think four planted around the base of a massive ginkgo that I planted in my garden back in about 88, 89, something like that. And now this tree is an absolute towering giant. And around it, I've got cycads, just because in my own mind, the cycads and the ginkgo were both native trees to Australia back in dinosaur times. And I just thought they might like to be together. And they've both done really well. And I think we got a bit of that hail damage earlier in the year, but the ginkgo, we lost quite a few leaves that were shredded by that storm, but it protected the cycads underneath. Cycads are a really ancient plant that are enormously resilient. What I would do is do two things. I would get a little bit of bush tucker fertilizer. Are they important?

0: pots, I should ask, or in the ground?
1: Yes, they are in half-barreled plastic pots.
0: Ah, okay. Sprinkle a bit of bush tucker fertilizer around the soil. Then water that in with some go-go juice, water the fertilizer in with some go-go juice, diluted in a watering can, and then pour some of the leftover diluted go-go juice over the top of the plant, over the top of the cycad, so that it goes into the crown. Because like tree ferns, the heart and the soul and the brain of the plant is actually right at the top. So get a bit of just a liquid in there, no hard fertilizer, just a bit of leftover diluted go-go juice, water that into the top, and that'll really help to stimulate a bit of growth, and that'll happen at the end of winter and the beginning of spring. So by Christmas, you should have new fronds starting to come out.
1: Oh, good, because I didn't know whether to throw them out or not.
0: No, keep them. I think you'll find, don't let the soil in the pots dry out. And that doesn't mean overwatering, as long as you've got good drainage in the pots. I think you'll find that, those two combinations with the bush tucker and the go-go juice will help, certainly as we go through winter into early spring, that'll help enormously.
1: All right. That's great. Thank you very much for that. Cross my fingers.
0: Thank you. All the best to you. Thanks, Patricia, for your call. Yeah, cycads, they're a really tough plant. A little bit hard in barrels. Tree ferns you can get away with in barrels, but a little bit hard in barrels. Better in the ground, they can get their roots out further afield. Okay. I'm just having a look. Thank you very much. Wayne has said he visited the Illawarra Grevillea Park yesterday. It was beautiful, as always. The volunteers up there do an amazing job and are so helpful. They also had a great range of top-quality plants. Now, I just want to update you on what's happening down at the Illawarra Grevillea Park. It's the Botanic Garden. It was actually declared a Botanic Garden by a previous governor. Dame Mary Bashir went down there from memory and opened the sort of revised and reconstructed parts of the Illawarra Grevillea Park, and it's now a botanic garden, and it's open today. Now, it won't be open next week. They tend to open seasonally, you'll find it in Grevillea Park Road in Bulleye. It's only a short walk from the station, by the way, if you're not driving. There are hundreds of native plants there, lots of books on sale too in the little historic chapel, and dogs on a leash are welcome, which is nice. Okay, so that's the Illawarra Grevillea Park. And worth a visit if you're heading down that way. And thanks to Wayne for the mention. Here on the Garden Clinic, we'll have a break and straight to calls. 131-873 is my number.
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3: On the Lower North Shore, approaches for the Ringer Freeway are clear and no problems on the freeway to and from the Harbour Bridge and Tunnel, with a good run through the Harbour, Domain and Eastern Distributor Tunnels north and southbound. Sydney Airport, heavy delays on Airport Drive westbound as you approach the International Terminal, starting to build two now on Marsh Street eastbound across the Giovanni Brunetti Bridge, and the approaches for the domestic are clear. At Penrith, there is a pedestrian to watch out for on the M4. They are just past Mulgoa Road as you head into the city. This is Will Bottom on Sydney's Traffic Leader 2GB.
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0: I'd like to keep you up to date with what's happening around in our spaces, whether it's a new developments under the Story Bridge in Queensland, in Brisbane. They are spending a massive amount of millions and putting in the first pool into the Brisbane River. That's just been announced. Also, the major Aerotropolis precinct is starting to develop out there at Western Sydney, which, by the way, is actually called the Nancy Bird Walton Airport. The Nancy Bird Walton Airport. We'll hear more of that and less of, its colloquial name that we've called it under for years. But there's a 42-hectare natural open space that looks like it'll be delivered into sort of a bushland area. But there's 90 hectares of development land to develop all the shopping that's going to be needed, and the restaurants and the cafes and all of the facilities that we see at Mascot Airport, Kingsford Smith. And we'll see a whole range of new developments happening out at the Nancy Bird Airport at Badgerys Creek. So there's lots of developments happening around our country, from Brisbane down into Melbourne. Lots of developments happening in Melbourne, but they're struggling to pay for them, I think. Let's go to... Oh, by the way, I should thank Will Bottom for a multilingual traffic report. We're the only station that does multilingual. You hear that? You wait till the next one comes up. It just rolls off the tongue. He can speak any language, Will Bottom. He's just an absolute talent. Good on you, mate. David, good morning to you out there at Sutherland.
16: Yeah, good morning, Graham. A silly question probably, but you have somebody advertises on your program that has a electronic device that scares away animals.
0: Yep.
16: I can't remember his name.
0: Okay. The company, and this is the website to go to, is Pestrol, P-E-S-T-R-O-L, pestrol.com.au. And if you go onto that site, there's not only devices to scare off animals and what have you. I have found them to be successful with some animals and some members of a possum family. So give it a go. But you'll also find there's a lot of devices there and a lot of products that are useful in the garden. So for anyone else that's listening, pestrol.com.au. They're a good mob, and there's always a protection for you and money back guarantee after a certain period of time if it's not working for you or whatever, if you're not happy with it. But pestrol.com.au, David.
16: Thank you so much for your help.
0: Bye. My pleasure. All the best to you. Now, Rebecca sent me a text. She said, I met Nancy Bird many times. She flew from Sydney to Cooma. She wanted to teach me to fly. That's fantastic. Rebecca, what a great story. Nancy Bird Walton. Okay, now, I had a caller quite some time ago, and I've had several over the years relating to the flowering of moth orchids, the beautiful moth orchid, which I was told as a youngster I needed a glass house and heating and cooling and air conditioning. It was such a nightmare. But now we know we can actually grow them on a windowsill or on the kitchen table. And I've always told you when the flower finishes, not to cut the flower stem off, to leave the flower stem on the plant, because it will develop a new plant. Well, Jeanette has sent me through a photograph of her success, which I might add is absolutely spectacular, because not only has Jeanette got a new plant at the end of an old flowering spike, but it's got half a dozen roots coming from this new plant that are at least 10, 15 centimetres long, and it needs to be cut off and put into a new pot, Jeanette. Okay, so congratulations, 10 out of 10 for allowing your moth orchid to continue growing on that ex-flowering stem, because you've got the new plant that I promised you. After 3 years, you'll get a new plant, three flowerings. It might die back a little bit, the flower spike, just cut that off, but don't cut the whole thing off. I saw I think it was one of those YouTube things, and the guy was talking about moth. I thought, oh, this is interesting. I had a look, and he said, I'll make sure he cut the flower spike off. But when I looked into it later, he runs a nursery. Of course he wants you to cut the flower spike off. He wants you to come back and buy another flower, moth orchid. Have a bit of fun as a gardener and do as Jeanette's done. Leave your flower spike to finish on your moth orchids. That's a Phalaenopsis orchid. And it'll grow after a year or two of flowering. It'll grow a new plant out the top. And this photograph I've got in front of me here is hugely successful. It's so successful, Jeanette, you need to cut it off that stem and put it into a new pot, because the roots are now bigger than the pot of the parent. So you've done a great job, but you need to now sever it off the parent plant and put it into its own pot and let it grow its own system. Okay, let's go out to Castle Hill. Yvonne, good morning.
10: Graham, I'd like to ask you, please. I was given a plant as a gift. It's called a Chinese lucky bamboo.
0: Oh, yes.
10: It's in a 6-centimetre square ceramic container. The soil in it is really loose, and when I water it, the water just runs through, so I've got something at the bottom. Now, I've had this for about a year or year and a half, and it's grown quite tall. Must I leave it in the small pot, or should I replant it? And it stands on my kitchen windowsill in sun all day long.
0: Do you know, these plants are brought in, if my identification of your common name, the Chinese lucky bamboo, if my identification of your description is correct, there is, I think it's either Thailand or Indonesia, there is a nursery there producing them by the hundreds of thousands, and then they're imported into Australia, and most people actually don't have much success with them, because they really require a fair amount of water, so that's why the water runs through the mix that you've got them in. You could pot it into a slightly larger pot if you wanted to, but make sure you use the same sort of really porous material to grow it in.
10: Yes, I can feel it's very, very, the water just runs straight through.
0: Yeah, and that's how it likes to be. It likes the moisture, but it doesn't like sitting in the moisture permanently. It's a great little plant. You've done well. Congratulations. And it will get reasonably tall. I think from memory.
10: Can I leave it in the small pot and just water it regularly?
0: Well, if it's getting too big for that little pot, you could put it into a slightly bigger one. But if it's not putting on lateral growth, the root system, then leave it in the pot. But if its roots are starting to poke out everywhere, I'd be potting it up into a one size larger pot. But you've done very well, because it's lasted longer than most people with the Chinese lucky bamboo.
10: Oh, I must be really lucky with this one. I just happened to see now, I've got it standing in front of me, right at the bottom, at the base, you know,
0: yep,
10: where the soil is. There's a, it looks like another little plant coming up.
0: Okay, it's done well. Okay, well, you're getting it. It's in the exact right conditions. That's the thing about it, Yvonne, and it's very happy. I think it is a Dracaena. I think it's a Dracaena, but it's a while since I've seen one face-to-face, but I think they are Dracaenas, very thin, spindly.
10: I'm sorry for interrupting. I'm just looking at the back of the card hanging, still hanging onto it.
0: Yes.
10: Dracaena Sandariana.
0: Well, there you go. Geez, my memory wasn't so bad. Yeah, Dracaena Sandariana. Yeah, I thought.
10: You're fantastic.
0: That was what was on my hard drive in the memory bank, that they were Dracaenas, and you've confirmed it. Thank you very much for that. And congratulations once again. They're doing very well.
10: Okay, so can I leave it in the spot for a little longer?
0: Yes, absolutely.
10: I keep it moist.
0: Yeah, no. Yeah, keep the luck going. And you need to buy a lottery ticket.
10: I will do that. Thank you very much for that, Graham.
0: No, Yvonne, thanks very much for your call. Oh, it's 50-50 share, by the way, when you win 100,000, okay? Because we've got a lot of people here I've got to pay off, you know. Yeah, oh, thumbs up. Yeah, good on you. Okay, here on the Garden Clinic, yes, Chinese lucky bamboo. If you listen to Yvonne's description, you know, if you put them in full water, they do tend to rot. It's just they like moisture, but growing them in a really chunky mix or a perlite mix or something like that that's going to allow 100% drainage but keep moisture there, that would be a good deal. Here on the Garden Clinic, I've got a few announcements to make right after this break, where it's now 20 minutes to 8 o'clock.
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0: Okay, this is Tip Central. You want to have a look at some ideas, maybe to create a new path through the garden? We've just put a new path into our garden bed so we can get a bit more access, because all our garden beds are 3 metres wide, so we can get more plants into them. Or maybe you'd like to more information about indoor plants. Or maybe it's to give your lawn just the edge that really keeps it neat and tidy and stops the grass from invading into your garden beds. Well, all that and so much more, including all the information you need to grow beautiful roses, is in the winter edition of Your Garden magazine. Now, I noticed in a lot of the supermarkets where it's sold, it's already sold out, and you'll need to go to your local news agent. The news agents tend to have more copies, and they people tend to go, of course, shopping more in the supermarkets and less in the news agents. So if you're looking for the winter edition of Your Garden magazine and the chance to win a $120 collection of roses from Taurors, have a look at the mag. It's got all the details in there. And how to prune your roses, how to look after them and care for them. So it's a big issue in the winter edition of Your Garden magazine. Now, you can get the magazine part of the deal if you want to join up to the garden clinic, and you get not only the garden class but the magazine mailed out to you, discounts at a whole range of garden centres. Lots of prizes. We've got a heap of prizes that are up for takes for winter. And we'll also throw in a 1.5 kilo tub of Neutrox Gigantic Fertiliser and a 600ml bottle of Sea Salt. So all you need to do is go online to gardenclinic.com and you'll see the details there on how to join. We had a lot of people join last week. We were sending the boxes off. We courier them, by the way. We don't post them. We courier the boxes to Tasmania, South Australia, Victoria, all over the country. People are joining the garden club, which is great and a lot of fun. Okay. Now, I mentioned yesterday, and I wanted to mention for those who listen, can only listen on a Sunday, we had a lot of discussion about chock-a-block a while back, and people said, oh, it's not available at Bunnings, not available at Bunnings. So eventually we had discussions with the manufacturers at Neutrog, and they explained to me that Bunnings had quite a specific listing for chock-a-block. Well, they've had discussions with Bunnings since then, over the last late autumn, early winter period, and chock-a-block is back. There are 3 pallets of chock-a-block going into, now each pallet's got what, 20-30 bags on it, so it's going into 108 stores around Australia from August, okay, not today, but August. Now your garden centre will still have a chock-a-block, but if you're looking for Bunnings to get it, it won't be available in Bunnings until August. But there are 3 pallets, which is a hell of a lot of product going into garden centres around Australia. 108 of them going into Bunnings stores around the country, which is really super. Okay, now if you want to join me on a couple of gardens that are coming up right after this break, we'll have a chat. In fact, we're going straight now to Lorraine, who's at Ashgrove in Brisbane. Good morning.
1: Good morning, Graham. The top of the morning to you.
0: And to you.
1: Thank you, Graham. I moved into a property in Ashgrove over 20 years ago, 25 years ago, and there was this little sprout in the garden and I just left it there. Now, it stayed like that for years and years, and then a couple of years ago it took off, and apparently it's a Quisqualis.
0: Oh.
1: Now, it threw... Yeah, it threw all these tendrils and it went mad.
0: Yep.
1: But then for the last couple of years, it's just stayed that way and it hasn't moved. It flowered once. Now, it has thrown these really nasty thorns. Now, I'm just wondering whether I need to keep it or get rid of it.
0: Okay. Look, Quisqualis is one of the... It's an interesting name. We were talking about Latin names of plants. Quisqualis means this way, that way, this way, that way. And that's how the stems go. That's what the Latin Quisqualis means. And if you look at the stems tend to go left, right, left, right, left, right, sort of like a bit of a zigzag. But it's a really interesting plant and very interesting flowers. I'm surprised you've got thorns. I had one for many, many years in our first house back in the 70s. In fact, we were there from 72 to early 80s, 80, 83, 84. And we had one in that house, but I didn't plant one in the house that we've been in since 84. I just haven't got the space for it because it is. And by the way, it grows in Sydney, but it prefers Brisbane. It prefers your warmer climate.
1: Okay.
0: And I'm inclined to try and keep it if you can.
1: Okay.
0: And give it a little bit of fertilizer. Give it a bit of rose fertilizer, either an organic or an inorganic rose fertilizer, and that'll prompt it to come into a bit more growth that's going to flower for you. But it's an interesting plant. It's got a very pretty little unusual flower.
1: It has little bunches. They come out white and then they turn pink.
0: Pink, yeah. Almost, yeah. In fact, they go from pink to red. So it's quite an interesting little plant.
1: All right, Graham, I should keep it. It's just that the thorns emanated from the main stem where there were tendrils going out.
0: Yeah.
1: There was really nasty thorns in the corner there.
0: Isn't that funny? I don't remember thorns on ours when I grew up. But a really warm spot, a little warm fence. Chain wire fence or something like that. Perfect. Yeah.
1: Crisp. Oh, it's a picket fence. Yeah.
0: Yeah. A little picket fence. Perfect. Absolutely perfect. I think you've got a little treasure.
1: Thank you, Graham. I'll nurse it.
0: Good girl. Well done. Thanks, Lorraine.
1: Graham.
0: All the best to you. Now that reminds me, next weekend, Saturday and Sunday, we'll be broadcasting from I'll be giving talks, and we'll be, at the, plant clinic stage as well at the Nambour Show. It's the Nambour Showgrounds. I won't be there on Friday, but the show is open from Friday, Saturday, Sunday. I'll be there Saturday and Sunday. We'll be broadcasting from there on Saturday and Sunday mornings. It's the Queensland Garden Show. It's a must-visit event for 2026. All those green thumbs out there and budding gardeners, we'd love to see you. Come up and say good day and join in the talks. I think I've got four talks to give, so it's going to be a fairly busy day and fairly busy weekend. Up at Nambour, and it's open from 8 till 4, 3 days.
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3: Currently clear of any accidents and breakdowns right across Sydney. At Macquarie Park, there is a crane being removed at the intersection of Talavera and Herring Roads. That's affecting all traffic. Good run through North Ryde and Macquarie Park on Lane Cove Road past Epping Road. Also for the Ryde, Gladesville and Anzac Bridges, they're all clear. Sydney Airport, the domestic's fine. International though, heavy traffic from Mars Street eastbound off the bridge into the terminal, and westbound has long hold-ups on Airport Drive and the M5. Good run through Liverpool and through Moorbank. This is Will Bottom with live and local traffic on Sydney's 2GB.
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0: The weather around Australia this morning and for the week, Sydney, it's going to be wet today, 16 degrees with showers and showers throughout the week. Brisbane, it's going to be 22 today, a beautiful day and pretty sunny, a little bit of cloud around for the rest of the week. Coming down the coast to Lismore, it's going to be 12 today, a little bit cooler, a little bit warmer during the week, but not much rain. It's going to be a bit of cloud and a bit of sunshine for Lismore. Out onto the Tablelands, Bathurst, you're looking at 13 degrees today, and you're going to have frost most mornings, especially on Wednesday. It's going to be a well and truly minus day for you in Bathurst. But 13 today, morning frost and fog around. Lithgow, 10 degrees. Jeez, it's cool today. 10 degrees. Morning frost, partly cloudy. A little bit of rain maybe tomorrow. And cool temperatures overnight down to almost zero. Camden, closer to Sydney, just south. 16 today. Late shower or two and showers tomorrow as well. Ulladulla, further down the coast. It's only 14, but you've got showers for the whole week on the coast there. Ulladulla, good morning to you. Down to Melbourne, 14 degrees, partly cloudy. Not much rain during the week, but it is going to be a mix of a cold overnight and medium 13, early teen temperatures during the week for Melbourne. Launceston, 11 degrees, partly cloudy, a lot of frost and a very chilly nights ahead for Launceston. Adelaide, good morning to you in Adelaide in South Australia, 14 degrees today and low temperatures overnight, 4, 7, 7, 7. So it's going to be cold overnight, but not too much frost around. Over to Perth, 13 degrees, and it's going to be quite cloudy today, possible rainfall right throughout the week, and very low temperatures overnight for Perth.
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0: 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And a beautiful home, beautifully maintained and well looked after, as is the garden. Great team of volunteers. Red Cow Farm is open down there at beautiful Sutton Forest if you want to pop in. And don't forget, the Lindsay Garden Seminar is coming up on Thursday, the 23rd of July. If you want more details, nationaltrust.org.au for the National Trust. Bye for now. Thanks for your company and go safely.

0: thanks to Bruce Rowland for creating the most spectacular music for the most spectacular Aussie film. And we love playing it every weekend. Good on you, Bruce. He's listening to us in Victoria, buddy. Have a great weekend. Bye, folks.
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3: It's 8 o'clock. Good morning. I'm Toby Goff. Two men are now before the courts after allegedly pointing a fake gun at a synagogue in Sydney's eastern suburbs. Donna Sirimana reports.
4: The incident unfolded yesterday afternoon when witnesses reported the occupants of a Toyota SUV pointing a firearm at the building on Kiora Road in Double Bay. Police tracked down the vehicle at King's Cross where an imitation pistol was discovered and seized. A 22-year-old man is facing several charges, including using an offensive weapon with intent and stalking to cause physical harm. A 25-year-old has been charged with possessing an unauthorised pistol. Both were refused bail and will appear in court today. Donna Sirimana, Sydney.
3: A homicide investigation is underway after the body of a 4-year-old boy was found in a home on the state's central coast. Police found the child with severe arm injuries during a welfare check at a property in Wyong yesterday. A 32-year-old woman who is known to the boy has been arrested. New South Wales has recorded its first official case of the deadly H5N1 bird flu. CSIRO testing confirmed the results on a dead migratory seabird that washed up on a beach north of Newcastle. Around 500 biosecurity personnel are now surveying local beaches to prevent a spread into local wildlife and commercial poultry. More than a million apartment residents are seeing stronger protections after a one-year government crackdown on rogue strata agents. The state's property task force has issued over $125,000 in fines and permanently banned 10 operators. Better Regulation and Fair Trading Minister Anilak Chandavong says residential rights are now being treated with respect.
5: Owners, residents and people, those who are buying or selling an apartment block have the most fairest, the most transparent and the most accountable property market when it comes to apartment living, buying or selling.
3: Iran says it will grant special discounts and considerations to China for ships passing through the Strait of Hormuz. The four-month war with the US and Israel has effectively closed the energy corridor until a recent peace deal. While Western nations argue no transit fees should be charged at all, Iran claims the new arrangements are now a matter of national security. Also making news, data shows Australian households have been hit with a combined $23 billion in extra electricity costs over the past 4 years. And the state's taxi council argues Uber's new plan to allow cash payments poses a serious safety risk to passengers. Drivers claim the move will create an unregulated black market and further damage the viability of cabbies. To finance, the Australian dollar is buying 69.35 US cents.
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3: Paraguay and France are locked in a fierce battle at the FIFA World Cup's round of 16. At halftime, the score is drawn nil-all, while earlier Morocco eliminated Canada 3-0. Aussie tennis star Alex de Minaur is continuing his fine form at Wimbledon. Craig Gabriel's there.
6: For the fourth time at Wimbledon and the 13th time at all the majors, Alex de Minaur has reached the fourth round and the start of the second week. De Minaur was very good in a high-quality match against American Zachary Zwider, winning 6-2, 5-7, 6-2, 6-4. He says he feels good about the way he's striking the ball and how he feels. In a big result, Australian Open winner and world number 2 Elena Rybakina has been beaten by Elise Mertens 7-6, 6-1. Rybakina had to reach the quarters for a chance at being number 1. Craig Gabriel, Wimbledon.
3: And the Dragons have taken their second win of the NRL season with a 24-10 thumping of the Tigers at Cogra. It's 8:04. That's news and sport.
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10: A mascot very heavy into the international terminal at Sydney Airport from Marsh Street. It's slow, but the worst of its airport drive in westbound lanes. It's very tight and compact. Eastern Creek, the M4 and M7 through the Lighthorse interchange all looking good. So is the North Connects tunnel for traffic between the M1 and the M2, which are both clear. M2, good run through the Epping Tunnel down towards the Lanco Tunnel. And the M1 up towards the Central Coast looks good. At Macquarie Park, a crane being removed at the intersection of Talavera and Herring Roads. Spit Bridge is clear now, but it will be lifted at 8:30. 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
3: Showers, a strong wind warning for much of the coast and Sydney's enclosed waters, heading for a top of 17 degrees in the city, 16 in the west. Looking ahead, showers tomorrow with a high of 18 degrees. Similar conditions on Tuesday, Wednesday, Thursday and Friday. Right now in town, it's 10 degrees, 8 in Bankstown, 9 at Campbelltown, 10 degrees in Gosford, Lucas Heights, Penrith and Terry Hills. I'm Toby Goff, more news at 9 on your news leader, Sydney's 2GB.
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14: Good morning and welcome to the House of Wellness. I'm Sarah Marie Cameron. 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Good morning, team.
15: Morning, Sarah Marie. Welcome, Gemma.
16: Good morning. Great to be here.
15: It's interesting that we're one Sarah down. You know, normally to get a gig here, you've got to be called Sarah. We've just got a string of them.
14: We do have a couple that like to come on the show, but it is great to welcome you into the studio this time, Gemma. We've had you on before. Now you get to share more of your expertise, which is great as a dietitian. I'm sure there would be people interested in having a chat with you. 131 873 is our number. If you've got any questions this morning, be it for Gemma, our dietitian, or GQ, our pharmacist. I mean, people are always lining up just to double check. Is this supplement going to be okay with my medication?
15: We'll be talking about a few of those this
14: yes,
15: morning.
14: Yes, we mm-hmm. will be, good. Actually. And we're actually restarting the show talking about type 2 diabetes, which not only affects around 1.3 million of us in the country, but is on the rise across the world. So a very important topic that we're going to be touching on. Sarah DiLorenzo, a clinical nutritionist and author of the new book, The Blood Sugar Repair Plan, will give us some tips for preventing and also managing type 2 diabetes. Also, high school teacher Jane Shinkill actually joins us. Now, she had an incredible experience not too long ago at the Aven Hydrotherapy Centre in France, if you don't mind. That was an amazing trip that she got to do with Mel Doyle, part of the House of Wellness TV show.
15: Beats the dermatology clinic down the road, doesn't it?
14: I mean, they're great too. All good people.
15: This is a phenomenal building, which is subsidised by the French government, where basically you go in one end, and with a series of treatments over a week, you come out completely better at the other end of the week. It's a phenomenal process, but it's actually supports government funded to a certain degree.
14: Wow. Okay, another reason to go to France.
16: Absolutely.
14: Thank you. And also we're going to talk about the signs of iron deficiency. Now, they can be incredibly easy to miss. We can think, oh, we're just a little bit tired. Let's have some more coffee. Let's drink more tea. But sometimes, you know, it really does mean that we could be iron deficient. So we're going to be looking at that in particular for the busy mums. How often do you just hear that they're just so flat out and you'll hear, oh, all I've had today is the coffee and a piece of toast? That's not going to sustain you, unfortunately. So we're going to chat about some of the options that are available to increase iron intake. But as always, 131873 is our number. Coming up next, what you need to know about type 2 diabetes here on the House of Wellness.
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1: Welcome back to the House of Wellness. Our number is 131-873. Your call's coming up shortly, but first we want to discuss type 2 diabetes. It is one of the fastest growing health crises of our time, with over 1 million people living with it here in Australia, and it is on the rise globally. Joining us this morning is clinical nutritionist Sarah DeLorenzo and author of the new book, The Blood Sugar Repair Plan. Welcome to the show, Sarah.
16: Hi, thank you so much for having me.
1: Now, how does type 2 diabetes work, and why do you think that it is becoming such an epidemic?
16: Okay, so there's a few reasons why. I mean, I just want to point out that type 2 diabetes has literally quadrupled in the last 40 years. And there's a few reasons why I just see the stage has been set for this. Because, you know, if you think back to, I mean, I'm 53, and if I think back to when I was young, it was all that whole fat-free movement. So you think everything, we were pulling fats out of everything, and fat is so incredibly important to our health. It's one of our macronutrients. With that, you know, juxtaposed to that, you also had a lot of people eating a lot more carbohydrates. So that's one thing, one sort of area that you would see. But then there's people there, we've got an aging population. I mean, we actually talk about like type 2, diabetes type 4 now, which is that 65 plus that we're seeing a lot more of. People are living sedentary lifestyles, but I would also have to say 40% of our diet now, of the Australian diet, is actually from discretionary foods, packaged foods.
1: Yeah.
16: And it needs to be under 10%, and we're just not seeing that. And all of those kind of packaged foods have added sugars, hidden sugars, we're not really aware of, and it's just that Western diet as well. And you put all of that together, and that is just setting the stage for type 2 diabetes. And the thing is, a lot of people, they're busy, they don't really, they sort of live thinking, oh, you know, they've got a few of the symptoms that you can live with, because it's silent for a long time. It will be silent while you're insulin resistant, and it'll be silent as a, you know, going into pre-diabetes before. And this is, and it's just, that's really what I wanted to educate people about with this book, because I mean, my inspiration for writing this book always comes from what I see in my own clinical practice. And I wanted people to get a lot of that information out there, because at the end of the day, type 2 diabetes is a disease of the diet. What do? We go to the core of it. We change the diet. It's so easy.
23: Sarah, on the topic of diet, obviously, you know, you talk about all these foods in the book, you know, what we can eat to prevent diabetes. But what are some of those foods that we should be eating less of to actually reduce our risk?
16: I want to just point out little things, right? So obviously, just even things that people don't even think of, like fruit juices. I've never been a fan of juicing. One cup of fruit juice, 8 teaspoons of sugar, which is the equivalent amount of sugar that you would find in 375 mils of a full strength soft drink like Coca-Cola. All of obvious ones, you know, the processed foods, the sugary cereals, like the Fruit Loopy kind, all those kind of things. I want to point out something else that I always tell people not to have, and that's all of those products that say Diet Light, Sugar Free, Zero. They don't

0: Gerald, how are
1: you? I'm well, Coral. How can we help?
0: Mine's a bit unusual. Mine's sort of, like, I guess, muscular and bone. It's what they call inflammation of the tibia.
1: Right. Did you crack your shin or something, Coral?
0: No, I haven't had any accidents with it, no.
1: Okay. And you've chatted to your doctor?
0: Yes. When I had the x-ray.
1: Yes.
0: And then I'm having physio.
1: Yes.
0: And the physio reckons it's going to take about 12 months.
1: Okay.
0: When I went to the physio, I said, "What is that slow doing nothing?" She said, "Yes. Well, because I'm having physio, it's going to take 3 months." Yeah. But it's to do with the shoes I've been wearing.
1: Yeah, I was just going to interrupt the whole thing, just respectfully. You need to get a podiatrist involved. This is coming from your foot structure. 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But you can treat them till the cows come home. But unless you address the underlying problem, which is your foot structure, nothing's going to change. Find in Chatswood, and they're all around there. Find a podiatrist, get in there. And if you want to send me an email and tell me how that's resolved, that's fine.
2: And you can get a referral from your doctor as well. You might even qualify
1: for an enhanced primary
2: care plan as well that can help just alleviate some of the financial pressures that can come with that. So if you need any more details, just Google Ask Gerald. You can also find the links to email him at houseofwellness.com.au. 131873 is our number. Coming up next, a stay at France's Aven Hydrotherapy Centre. Yes, please. Next on the House of Wellness.
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4: In Culliborough Street, which has police and ambulance on scene at Sydney Airport, still pressure applied for approaches into the international from Marsh Street and Airport Drive. They were very heavy earlier, still under speed now, but they have eased off a bit. At Marrickville, traffic lights are out on Livingston Road and Warren Road. They're flashing yellow through there. At Macquarie Park, a crane being taken down at the corner of Talavera and Herring Roads. That's affecting traffic in all directions. And in about 3.5 minutes, they'll lift the spit bridge to let boats through. This is Real Bottom on Sydney's traffic leader, Tushy
5: 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You know that laughter to snort kind of moment? 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
2: Welcome back to the House of Wellness, 131-873. Plenty of your calls coming up. But when it comes to skincare, we're looking for those multi-use products. We want it to work on everything, especially if we've got dry, sensitive skin. And joining us is Jane Chinkle, who recently travelled to the Aven Hydrotherapy Centre in France. Welcome to the show, Jane.
14: Good morning, guys. Great to be on.
2: Now, you have had an extensive journey with your sensitive skin, and then you were fortunate enough to spend 3 weeks at the Aven Hydrotherapy Centre. Can you tell us about that experience?
14: Absolutely. I have suffered from dry, itchy, flaky skin for over 30 years and tried so many different products and treatments. And fortunately, earlier, like you said, this year, I spent 3 weeks at the Hydrotherapy Centre, and I can confidently say it has completely changed my life.
2: Wow.
15: And Jane, so before you went to the centre, is it right that you never used to wear moisturiser? And now that you do, how has that changed things for you?
14: Oh, I could never find any products that my skin wouldn't have a reaction to. And since going to Aven, I have a full skincare range that I know now I've got multiple different products I can use depending on how my skin is feeling, how irritated it is. So knowing that I don't have to get up every day and suffer, that there's something I can make my skin feel far more hydrated, it just makes life so much better.
1: Jane, you had a history of eczema before all of this journey started. What is your daily routine now? So you get up, you have a shower. Can you tell us what your basic range of Aven products is night and morning?
14: Absolutely. So that's it. Twice a day. So after my showering, I use the Aven spray to rehydrate my skin. And then my two favourite products, I use the Sickle-Fate cream, which I find really great for those small focused areas. So rather than using a steroid ointment, I find it's far more calmer on my skin. And then I'll apply the Xeracalm balm all over my body that will hydrate it throughout the whole day. I live in a very humid climate and find that it doesn't get sticky, anything like that. And then I have two different products, the Xeracalm and the Tolerance for my face. So being able to apply those products every morning and every night just means that I'm far more comfortable in my skin, but I'm also more confident now, I would say, that my face is far less red and blotchy.
1: Sure. And do you use the Xeracalm in the shower, the cleansing oil? Do you use that?
14: Absolutely. Yeah, that's also a wonderful product that doesn't leave my skin feeling dry when I get out of the shower either.
1: Mm-hmm. Well done.
2: An amazing experience, and it's clearly changed your life as well. And I loved the story because, of course, it was part of the House of Wellness TV show. You travelled over there with Mel Doyle. Can you share just a little bit about that too?
14: Oh, absolutely life-changing. Like I said before, I was so grateful not only to be able to go and have the treatment there, but to have Mel and the team come over and spend those few days. It was really, hopefully for me, inspiring to have other people be able to see that there are options for us. We don't need to keep using heavy steroid ointments. And I'm hoping to be able to go back to Aven again in the future, because I really found those 3 weeks completely, changed my skin. And I also learned a lot about my triggers, which means that I can avoid those when I'm back here in Australia.
2: Oh, that's so fantastic. For anybody who missed the story, you can go to houseofwellness.com.au. Jane Shinkle, thank you so much for joining us this morning.
14: My pleasure. Thanks for having me on, guys.
2: What an experience at the Aven Hydrotherapy Centre. 131-873 is our number. Good morning to you, John in Moorabbin. What is your question?
16: Morning.
1: Hi, John.
16: I don't eat food in the morning. I have sustagen, and I have find lately that my blood sugar has been up around 15.8.
2: Oh, that's a bit high.
1: Okay. So what's your doctor suggesting to you, John?
16: I haven't seen him about it.
1: So how do you know your blood sugar's at 15? You
16: test it every day.
1: You prick your finger every day. Look, I'm going to give you to Gemma, who'll give you two or three food-based suggestions, and don't be surprised if it involves eating something in the morning.
2: Yeah.
1: You need to become your doctor's best friend, because that is not a good reading.
15: And I think there's a couple of things I would say in terms of key nutrients that can help us manage our blood sugar levels. So fiber, protein and healthy fat. So if we think about a meal that combines all three, you know, it might be having a warm bowl of porridge in the morning with some nuts in there. So it's based on oats, which are really rich in fiber. You've got your milk, which is packed full of protein. And then you've got your nuts or seeds that'll really help to keep you fuller for longer as well. So things like that are fantastic. And that's probably a really good way to start the day.
1: And the best thing, John, you've recognised there's a problem. And if we've reinforced the urgency that you need to start chatting to your GP in Moorabbin, please do tomorrow. Don't wait around. Get onto it.
2: Yeah, make the
15: call.
2: Absolutely. 131-873 is our number. Cameron in Botanic Ridge, what is your question for Gerald?
17: Hello, Gerald. I work in a warehouse. I do repetitive lifting of heavy goods up to maybe 20 kilos, not all the time. I get sore shoulders. Muscle aches, what do you recommend out of Voltaren, deep heat, or ice gel?
1: The first place to do, to start, Cameron, is to start using magnesium at night before you go to bed, because that's the great tension reliever.
2: Mm.
1: Now, all of those products you mentioned have an external role to play, but if you take magnesium and you warm up before that lifting starts, that's going to take the pressure off your entire system. There are, whatever cream you suggest of all of those that you select is fine, but please, you can buy an 800 milligram capsule of magnesium, take one at night, you will sleep better, feel much more refreshed in the morning when you wake up.
2: Oh, gosh, I love magnesium before bed. It is the absolute best. If you have any more questions for Gerald in particular, you can Google Ask Gerald and email him there. 131-873, more of your calls coming up. And also, we're going to be discussing the benefits of iron for busy mums on the House of Wellness.
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2: Welcome back to the House of Wellness. 131-873 is our number. More of your calls coming up. But when it comes to busy mums, look, we can all be busy, but when you're a parent, there's just a different level of busy when you're trying to make sure that the kids are fed, but then you've also got to be fed as well, maintaining your energy, Gerald. What are some of the symptoms that mums should look out for if they might be iron deficient for whatever reason that it might be?
1: We talk about busy dads as well. I mean, they could be there's busy mums and busy dads.
2: No, and we're going to be touching on this over the next couple of weeks.
1: Yes, so we're focusing on mums today.
2: Women are more likely to be iron deficient, and that is why we are honing in on this, because everybody's health is important, and I want to stipulate this, because we do get questions going, why are you talking about this for a mum or a dad or vice versa? Women are more inclined to be iron deficient for obvious reasons. Then when you are a mum and you're working as well, you are not necessarily looking after your own food prep like you are your children's, and you very quickly become iron deficient. And that's why we want to speak to that specifically today.
1: The issue of fatigue is interesting. I spoke about this at a conference last week in Sydney, that we don't understand much about fatigue. It's not a disease which is, fatigue doesn't even have a medical definition, surprisingly. But we all know what it's like to feel exhausted. And sometimes that can involve low levels of iron. Now, there's a couple of options there. You can either go and look at an iron supplement. You might increase, Gemma, your iron intake through meat and good protein. Or you may decide, this is probably a good reason to go and have a bit of a checkup, get my blood levels checked, check my blood sugar, which Sarah DiLorenzo would be pleased about, and check thyroid levels and all these things that are associated with iron levels. But so the important thing is to get some advice. Don't just think, I will go off and buy. Have a chat to someone you trust, who will then guide you down the pathway to either the doctor, depending on that chat that you have, or an appropriate supplement, of which there are many, many, many. So it's important, if you're going to go down the supplement pathway, get some advice onto a supplement which you know you're going to absorb and it's not going to cause any gut issues, which is the biggest problem with iron.
2: Mm.
1: And why a lot of women won't take iron, because they tell us that I just get constipated, yeah, or I get gut pain or whatever. But there are better options.
2: Yeah.
1: So the old-fashioned iron that we've all grown up with was a big hit of iron that you took. And then those adverse effects like constipation, diarrhea,
2: upset
1: gut
2: stomach,
1: pain,
2: yeah,
1: all of that. Now these days, it comes as what's called a polymaltose. The iron, it's sounding very technical here.
2: I'm enjoying this. I'm ready. I feel like a student.
1: The iron is surrounded, it's coated by carbohydrates. So it's very gently passed through your digestive system and absorbed along the way. So the risk of those gut related issues is far, far less.
2: Right.
1: A lot of ladies that I converse with tell me, I can't have iron, can't tolerate it. I take it for 2 days and bang, that's it. This is an option. This is where we go down the pathway of more gentle iron, more readily available, without thinking, goodness me, what's going to happen in 3 days' time when I haven't been to the bathroom, haven't had a poo in 3 days. What happens
15: it's
1: then?
15: It's such a barrier that people talk about all the time, isn't
1: yes,
15: it?
1: Yes,
15: so it I think it's important we talk about it, because there are other options, aren't there?
1: Yeah, there are. And best iron source foods, you
15: know? Well, lean red meat.
1: Lean red meat.
15: Beef, lamb, kangaroo even.
1: Yes.
15: But then if you don't, I don't actually eat a lot of red meat myself. I'm more of a pescatarian, mm-hmm, and I've been iron deficient in the past as well. So I've got, you know, lived experience.
1: It's pretty common, isn't it?
15: Seafood. Sardines are trending at the moment. They're really rich in iron, and it's a canned food and it's affordable as well. But then, of course, for vegetarians, tofu, legumes, nuts, seeds. So there's a wide range of foods. Variety is important. But, we do need to make sure we're getting enough iron, particularly women.
1: But be reassured out there that if you get some advice, then you'll be told all about the more suitable forms of iron that are available.
2: Mm.
1: And this the polymaltose one, I think has been a great advance in iron treatments that makes things a lot easier.
2: Yeah. But you need to go to your doctor to have the blood test.
1: Well,
2: to see where you're sitting as well.
1: Yes.
2: It's not something that you're going to wake up and go, geez, I'm tired.
1: No,
2: I need some iron.
1: No, you have the discussion, but you know, your pharmacist, he's the signpost. You go along and say, look, I'm finding that especially around period time or whatever, that's when I feel most fatigue. That certainly for a couple of weeks might be worth having some iron supplement.
2: Absolutely. Always read the label and follow the directions for use. 131873 is our number. Good morning to you, Anthony, in Mount Wilson. You have been experiencing some issues with eczema.
4: Yeah, for about 40-odd years. My wife will say my arms look like I've walked through a minefield. So traditionally, I use a steroid cream, but I'm told long-term use will thin the skin, so it's probably a little bit too late. But I walked into a naturopath and she said, try eczema probiotic, and I think it might be working, but I'd like your view.
1: Anthony, we certainly know that gut function and gut microbiome plays a role, but I don't know if you're listening before when we spoke to Jane who'd been to France with, and she had exposure to a range which is called Xeracarm. It sounds with a Z, but it's actually with an X. And the basic treatments, Anthony, is cleanse and moisturise. So you cleanse with a Xeracarm oil and you moisturise after you've towel dried with a Xeracarm balm. Now, those two things will reduce your need for that steroid dramatically, provided you do it religiously. So that in the shower, you use the two, and at the other end of the day, you reapply the balm. Okay?
2: Hopefully that helps. 131873. More of your calls coming up next on the House of Wellness.
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6: Between the city and airport, steady along General Holmes and Southern Cross Drive both ways. and at the airport, still busy for approaches into the international terminal off Airport Drive and Mar Street through Moore Park, South Dowling Street and the Eastern Distributor, both travelling well. At Marrickville, traffic lights are out on Livingston Road at Warren Road. They're flashing yellow through there. Macquarie Park, a crane being taken down at the corner of Talavera Road and Herring Road, affecting all traffic. Preston's a crash earlier on Culburra Street. The M7, good run both ways over the M4 through Eastern Creek. This is Will Bottom on Sydney's traffic leader, 2GB.
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2: Welcome back to the House of Wellness. 131-873 is our number. Good morning to you, Valerie. What is your question for Gerald?
29: Oh, hello. My right ear has been blocked for over a month, and I've been to the doctor and gave me antibiotics, which didn't work. So she sent me for a hearing test, and my hearing is all right, and there's no wax build up, but it's still blocked, and I'm going to Bali in a few weeks, and I was wondering, anything I can do?
1: Don't forget to take your sunscreen, Valerie, and we're all jealous leaving Australia at the moment with the weather. Look, if you use a normal saline spray, and there's a number of brands around that are isotonic, Valerie, and just gently spray both sides of your nose, sniff it up, and then blow it out gently. So gently is the way. And you need to make sure you take that, and there is a travel version of that that you could start using now. All you're doing is irrigating mucus from the other end of the eustachian tube. So you've got wax at one end, and usually it's mucus at the other. The wax has been cleared, so we need to remove the other. So you ask for it at your pharmacy, an isotonic saline nasal spray, and take it with you on your trip.
2: And have the best time in Bali. 131-873. Jenny, you are experiencing some cramps at the moment.
30: That's correct, yes. I've been taking magnesium for that, and I heard Gerald say the other week that if you take a tablet in the morning of magnesium and then again at night,
1: yes,
30: Now, and I was actually taking the Swiss ones, and it seemed to help a lot.
1: Yes.
30: But then I ran out and I bought Synovus, and yes. Now I'm going to the toilet a lot.
1: Yes, and look, that's the issue with having too much magnesium, Jenny. If you don't mind putting those tablets aside and move to a capsule, which is much more gentle, and you can buy a single dose capsule to take in the evening, which will work far more effectively rather than the tablet. Because a lot of us don't absorb the magnesium from a tablet sufficiently well enough to get any sort of result. I can absolutely promise you, if you move to a capsule, it'll be so much easier, and you'll probably only need the one in the evening, and you'll know within days whether it's going to work. If not, add one in the morning just for a couple of days.
2: And if you've got any more questions, Google Ask Gerald, and you can get onto him that way, 131-873. Good morning to you, Bernadette, in Oakley South.
11: Good morning. What I'm ringing for, roughly 2 months ago, I was waking of a night time with a stomach ache, a mild ache, and it kept coming and going. Anyway, I went to my doctor about it, and I've had a gastroscopy and a colonoscopy. Nothing showed up, but I'm still getting it. I went to him the other day, and I forgot to mention it, and I'm still getting this ache.
1: Are you, can we ask a couple of personal questions, Bernadette? Are you regular?
11: Yes.
1: You are. Okay. And no pain when you go to the bathroom?
11: No.
1: Okay. There are, look, I think you need to just mention that again to your GP. There's got to be a reason why the pain's staying, Bernadette. Mm. And if you forgot to mention it, which is a pity this time, it's worth a trip back. There's something not quite right.
2: We always talk about having a notepad or something that you can take to the doctor. We spoke about that wonderful app a couple of weeks ago, Ovum, and you can put all your notes in there. Because you can get there and, sometimes you can have such a wonderful conversation with your GP, you forget why you're even there sometimes.
1: True. So maybe just write down exactly what you're experiencing, Bernadette. So when you go, you can spell out where you are, when it's happening, what makes it worse, what makes it better, and that'll help the GP understand far more.
15: And even recording sometimes what you're eating, in those days, because it could have something to do with your food intake.
1: Maybe.
15: And you can look back then at a food diary and go, this might be a bit of a pattern here, or your doctor or dietitian might be able to help you as well.
1: So what we're suggesting, Bernadette, become more involved. Try and help the doctor as much as you can get to the bottom of the problem.
2: Hopefully,
1: no pun intended.
2: That helps. 131-873 is our number. More coming up next on the House of Wellness. But first,
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2: We're currently going into extra time right now. France lead 1-0 to Paraguay with just under around 1 minute 20 left in the game. This is an absolutely incredible match, with the winner moving on to play against Morocco on Friday morning.
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7: It's 9 o'clock. Good morning. I'm Toby Goff. The federal government is being accused of breaking another election promise as household energy prices continue to rise. Analysis by the opposition shows Australians have paid nearly $23 billion in extra electricity costs over the past 4 years, with prices in New South Wales jumping by more than 50%. Shadow Energy Minister Dan Tehan argues it's time Labor's energy policy is overhauled.
8: The Labor government's renewables only approach is simply not working. The cost of those additional poles and wires that have to be built are going to send bills through the roof even further. We need energy abundance, not this renewables only approach.
7: Energy Minister Chris Bowen has since defended the government's position, telling Sky the coalition's data is skewed.
9: A figure like that, which includes a 20% price rise that Angus Taylor changed the law to hide in the most disgraceful act of an energy minister in living memory, he knew that prices were going up 20%. He didn't want to tell the Australian people that before the 2022 election.
7: Two Sydney men will face court today after allegedly pointing a fake gun at a synagogue. The suspects, aged 22 and 25, were arrested in King's Cross yesterday after the incident in Double Bay. Both were refused bail overnight and are facing charges for firearms, tracking and intimidating. Experts are warning of a potential wildlife disaster after a migratory seabird tested positive for the deadly H5N1 bird flu on the mid-north coast. Biosecurity teams are now racing against time to find infected birds before the virus jumps to local wildlife. The public is being urged to stay away from sick or dead birds and report sightings immediately. The state government has announced an extension of its local council's apprentices program. Already, the Fresh Start program has created 1,300 apprenticeship, trainee and cadet roles in councils across the state in a bid to address workforce shortages. Skills and Tertiary Education Minister Steve Wan says the extension will see an extra 400 roles created next year.
10: Particularly going into regional and rural communities, as well as councils around the Sydney area, helping to build apprentices in areas like mechanics, maintaining your fleets, also across in office work and various other areas.
7: Russia is being accused of launching more than 100 drones over Europe to spy on military sites and test Western air defences. US intelligence suggests Moscow is plotting an armed attack on Poland to force a suspension of aid to Ukraine. Also making news, America will set a world record letting off 850,000 fireworks in Washington DC as the centrepiece of the 250th Independence Day celebrations. To finance, the Australian dollar is buying 69.3 US cents.
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7: France has edged ahead of Paraguay, leading 1-0 in late stoppage time of their World Cup knockout clash. The score was locked in at nil all for 70 minutes until a penalty shot was nailed by French star Kylian Mbappe.
11: It's Mbappe who steps up and rolls the ball into the back of the net. Was it ever in doubt?
7: That call on SBS. Earlier, Morocco kicked off round 16 with a 3-0 win over Canada. The Dragons have taken their second win of the NRL season with a 24-10 victory over the Tigers at Kogra. The Broncos copped their eighth loss in a row to the Sharks, 28-6. And Australia's Wallabies have fallen short to Ireland in their nation's championship test in Sydney, 33 points to 31. It's 9:04. That is the very latest news and sport.
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15: There's an incident in the city near World Square. A man on the roof of a building who police are attending to on Pitt Street, which they've closed northbound between Goulburn and Liverpool Streets. Kogra Bay, a crash now, a car and mobility scooter on the Princess Highway. It's southbound. It's just past the lights at Park Road and the left-hand lane is closed. At Marrickville, traffic lights are out, flashing yellow at the corner of Livingston Road and Warren Road. At Macquarie Park, a crane being removed at the intersection of Talavera and Herring Roads and the M4. Good run both ways. 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
7: Partly cloudy with a medium chance of showers, a strong wind warning for much of the coast and Sydney's enclosed waters, heading for a top of 17 degrees in the city, 16 in the west. Looking ahead, showers forecast tomorrow with a high of 18, the same on Tuesday, Wednesday, Thursday and Friday. Right now in town, it's 12 degrees, the same in Penrith, 11 degrees in Bankstown, Campbelltown, Gosford, Lucas Heights and Terry Hills. I'm Toby Goff. There'll be more news at 10 on your news leader, Sydney's 2GB.
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14: Hey! Across Australia, this is Weekend with Trent Nikolic. Filling in.

0: he said. If you're listening at the moment, 1-3-1-8-7-3-0-4-6-0-8-7-3-8-7-3 is the text line. Let me know how that resonates with you, because the simple fact that is just clearly, evidently not understood by government at any level, certainly this Labor government, is the effect that climbing electricity prices has as a trickle down through every level of business. Every level, we talk about households because it's the most obvious. But if you're looking to start up a business, if you're currently running a business and your costs keep climbing, how do you justify running that business and then asking people to spend more money inside your business? Doesn't make any sense to me at all. Now, don't forget, right through the show, you can call me on 131873. 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Coming up in the show today, we've got a lot going on. We've got a really busy first hour. We're going to talk to Claire Rowe on the Sunday Sweep. She's the leading child psychologist and adjunct fellow at the Institute of Public Affairs. I've got a couple of questions I'd really like to talk to Claire about. Our remarkable Australian today will be Mark Holden, the Australian musician. Well, you know him as a musician, but he's a hell of a lot more than that. We'll talk tech with Stephen Fenwick. I always love that one. We've got the quiz, of course. Don't forget that. And then we'll talk health with Dr. Richard Clark after 11 o'clock. We want to talk about motor neurone disease because that's been in the news, obviously, but I want to talk about some treatment breakthroughs there. And then, of course, to wrap up the show a few hours from now, the great Australian radio show with Jim Haynes. So it's a busy show coming up. You've got Will on traffic. Now, we had a message just before we go to our first break from Roz saying, please welcome Will Bottom back. Welcome back, Will Bottom, after his horrible appendicitis experience. Roz from Mossvale. Will, you got a fan down there in Mossvale. Roz, thank you. We've got Toby in the newsroom. I've got Dylan here in the studio with me. Kitty and Camilla out there looking after the phone lines and putting the show together. 131873 is the open line number. 0460873873 is the text line. 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It's time for a break.
1: 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Got something you want to say? You're in the right place. 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
2: Watch out for black ice on the Great Western Highway around Mount Lambie, and the Great Western remains closed at Mount Victoria with the ongoing road damage, with diversions at Darling Causeway to then take you through Lithgow. At Smithfield, two car accident on the Cumberland Highway and Victoria Street. There are fire and rescue crews on scene blocking two northbound lanes, and there are delays there back to the Horsley Drive. Just reopen lanes on the Princes Highway Cogra after a crash earlier in the city. Earlier police operation, there was a man on the roof of a building. They've got him down now, but still Pitt Street closed from Goulburn Street near World Square. 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
3: Trent Nikolic with you for Luke Grant. 25 and a half minutes past nine. Some of your feedback already coming through. Greg, I love this. I love this one. Trent, come on. Ministers are employed by the people and should serve them, which is what I said. Next thing you'll be saying, public servants are there to serve the public. They now exist to produce data to support government propaganda. Greg, I am concerned that you are right. Margaret says, Trent, what about the Albanese interview, in inverted commas, with Nikki Osborne? Does this bloke know he's supposed to be Prime Minister? Look, I saw that, and I saw some of the content of that, Margaret, and I thought to myself, I'm okay with the Prime Minister and ministers showing their lighter side, but I'm not aware that you've heard the Prime Minister on this radio station answering serious questions at all, or any radio station answering serious questions. So he's happy to sit down and do podcast interviews, you know, answering stupid questions and having a giggle and a laugh, and I'm happy with that, because as Aussies, that's what we do. But how about you front up for some of the more serious questions? You get a friendly interview on the ABC, and you do that regularly, and your ministers do that, but you're unlikely to come and appear on this radio station and answer serious questions, because you will look like you don't know what you're talking about if serious questions are put to you and you can't answer them. We got a message here. Make sure, oh no, you're Joan, you did put your name. Will Bottom, it's good to hear you back. Another fan for you, Will. Frank says net zero has been achieved in Australia in between Chris Bowen's ears. Marie says, Marie, can you message me back and say whether it's your pronunciation is Marie or Mari? Because I know you message in regularly. I want to get it right. I can't believe it's okay for the government to borrow from the future, necessitating them to tighten their belts, particularly to the degree of $1 trillion. Why shouldn't we have, being economically smart now, Marie is saying. I agree. That's what I'm saying. I would have thought the smartest way to solve generational inequity is not to have our kids and grandkids paying off trillions of dollars of debt. Dave, thank you for your support. Bob saying, why should you and I be forced to pay for new power lines? The state government owns 51% and a Chinese company owns 49%. The delivery charge has just doubled. Now they want more. Bob, amen to that. I have massive personal issues with overseas interests. I don't care where they're from. In this instance, your example, it happens to be China. Couldn't care less where they come from, owning critical infrastructure in this country. I hate it. Peter says, hi, Trent, please push this point. Why is it not illegal for politicians to lie and mislead the electorate? This is fraud. Fire the liars. Yeah, very good point. And then lastly, John from Saratoga says, thanks for your support, John. After watching Tara Moriarty over the last few days, I rejoice in the fact she's going overseas. Maybe the Premier can take control. You could be right. You could be right. Keep the feedback coming in. 131873 is the open line number. 0460873873 is the text line. It's time for this.
2: Weekends, the Sunday Sweep. Looking at the stories of the week.
3: Time now for the Sunday Sweep, where we unpack the issues of the week. And we've got one of the great friends of this show joining us today. And in fact, we've spoken on the phone before, but never in person. Claire, Hello. I'll introduce you properly in a minute, but hello and welcome to the show.
4: Hello, Trent. Lovely to be with
3: you. This is leading child psychologist and adjunct fellow at the Institute of Public Affairs, Claire Rowe. Do you expect people to address you as that all the time? Like, do you just demand that that's how they address you?
4: Absolutely not.
3: It's like, I'm just Claire. Thank you for coming in. Good morning. Thanks for your time. Let's start off with Julia Gillard. She's been in the firing line in recent days because she was asked about the issues of gender identity, and it sparked backlash over her controversial changes to the definition of women. With this sort of stuff, because I'm not, I've got an opinion on it, but I'm not versed the way you are. I like to defer to someone like you who is versed to talk on it. What do you make of it all?
4: Yeah, I think her comments are really interesting. I'm glad that she's come out and at least said something. There's been a lot of pressure on her to say something. I mean, there's been protests against her in the UK.
3: Yeah, that's
4: right. There's been some real serious kind of, you know, calling out this, ironically, the first female prime minister of this country, the one who infamously did the misogyny speech, who with a stroke of a pen took away a lot of women's rights when she amended that Sex Discrimination Act. That was 13 years ago that she, for those who don't know, she changed the definition of sex away from a biological definition to an ideologically based however you want to identify. And of course that led 13 years later to the situation we're in at the moment, where if usually a biological man wants to say that he is a woman, he can then get into things like female prisons. Mm. We've had assaults in female prisons,
3: yep.
4: Female sports, et cetera, et cetera. So Julia Gillard has come out and I think said half of what she needs to say. She is still sitting on the fence a little bit. She's come out and basically said, look, it was a different time. And I do acknowledge that.
3: Yeah, that's a fair point.
4: Yeah, it was. And that she is, without coming out and saying it, she's acknowledging that there are now problems with that amendment that she did not foresee.
3: You're right.
4: The trans issues were not spoken about 13 years ago. Perhaps one would say even 13 years ago it was a bit of a simpler time when we knew males were males and females were females.
3: Yeah.
4: But she's come out and said, look, it was a different time. So she did acknowledge that there are some difficulties there. She hints, I think, at disadvantaging women. That certainly wasn't her intention. But I think she stops short of saying what needs to be said, which is it needs to now be corrected. And why? I mean, I can't go past by thinking there's a large part of that is political.
3: Yeah.
4: The current Labor government and certainly Albanese himself have dismissed this issue as culture wars.
3: Mm.
4: You know, when presented
3: easy to do that, isn't it? Just throwaway line.
4: Well, it is a throwaway line, but when you're presented with facts of saying there have been assaults against women in women prisons and there have been injuries to women
3: hard
4: in contact
3: evidence,
4: sports,
3: right. Yep.
4: To say, oh, that's a culture war is not good enough in my opinion. But of course, Julia Gillard doesn't want to oppose the current Labor government. And I'll give her credit to say, I think since she has left politics, she's largely stayed out of it.
3: Yeah, which I think as Australians we like, don't
4: yes.
3: we? We like our former prime ministers to just go and do their thing and not lecture to us. And
4: not all of them have done that.
3: No, that's a good point, yes.
4: And so I actually do respect her for that. But this was something that her government under her watch amended that has caused significant harm now. So she's gone halfway. I think she's having it both ways. I would like her to come out a little bit stronger and say I support it to be amended back to a biological definition.
3: This is one of those fascinating debates for me because, broadly speaking, I think when you start to see the reaction of women, or what we call women, right, so strongly against this as it's been, clearly something's not right in the way that we're dealing with it. And what's fascinating to me, as I said, from the outside looking in, is that, and I should say, I know somebody who is transitioning quite well. And I watch the struggle and I watch how difficult that has been. And I also think about the fact that you're not going to make that decision just on a whim. You're not going to wake up one morning and go, I'm going to decide to do this with my life, right? But I think the people who are part of the transgender community are sort of in this grey area in the middle where they're having pot shots fired at them from both sides. And I don't think politicians actually have the wherewithal or the courage, I think, to deal with this properly, which goes to what you're saying. Look, I'm seeing messages here saying, Jane saying, I don't agree with it being a different time. They just won't admit that they made a mistake at the time.
4: That's true. That's true. And what I will say is that I have also adult transgender people that I know, and they would say to me that they wouldn't wish that on their worst enemy. It's been something that they have struggled with their whole life.
3: Yep.
4: And I have, you know, every respect for those people. When you say people wouldn't transition on a whim, I would just put a caveat in there to say, unless you are a child who's been captured by some of the medical professionals at the moment, they are transitioned on a whim, and that is a very different situation to an adult who has struggled for decades.
3: Yeah, because you're talking 40 or 50-year-old adults making the decision.
4: Correct.
3: And I think, as I said, there's a very important word in your job title, which is child, right, that I think we've talked about this in any number of different ways, whether it's quick diagnosis of ADHD or a quick diagnosis of that, or the transitioning situation as well for young kids. That's very problematic, right?
4: Oh, absolutely. Absolutely. And that is just hard evidence all around the world now that the rest of the world is backing away from gender medicine and the medicalized pathway for children under 16 years old. Australia is not at the moment. We're always about 5 years behind the rest of the world, whether it comes to, you know, energy policy or any policy, really. We have this remarkable ability to watch what the rest of the world does and go, oh, that didn't work out so well. Let's do exactly the same thing arrive at exactly the same position 5 years later.
3: This is the thing where you bash your head against a wall. If we can watch the rest of the world make mistakes, can't we learn from them? Or are we that stupid at a political level that we can't learn from them?
4: Yeah, and coming back to this issue, I mean, the UK, and there's been some very, very famous court cases over there where they have upheld the biological definition of male and female.
3: Seems sensible to me.
4: And we haven't followed that here. Yep. But that is partly and largely because of that Sex Discrimination Act alteration in 2013 under the Gillard government. So, look, it is contested. And I would also argue that the transgender adults that I know, first of all, have no interest playing against biological females in their sport. They're very happy to say, I'm happy not to play competitive sport, if that's what it means.
3: Yep.
4: And as far as, you know, spaces like prison goes, well, that's a whole other debate whether those people actually, you know, if you go to prison, do you actually deserve the right to choose where you go anyway if you're a criminal?
3: Yeah, fair point. We're going to take a break. You're with us right up to the news, so we'll get back to the rest of the issues. We're going to take a break. Craig, your point is taken on the text message, but I think we're actually arguing the same point here, mate. So turn the radio off just yet. I think we're arguing the same point. We'll take a break. It is about 24 minutes to 10. We'll be right back.
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3: Trent Nicholas with you for Luke Grant on the weekend. 131873 is the number, 0460873873. I'm here with Claire, and as I said, I'm going to call you Claire, but it's Claire Rowe, just so everybody knows what you're talking about, who I'm talking about. Moira Deeming controversy. What does this mean for the Me Too movement? If you can just explain a little bit about what that is and then what it means for the Me Too movement and general trust around that.
4: Yeah, okay. So this saga, and I can't describe it any other way, with Moira Deeming, Liberal candidate in Victoria, has gone from what only I can describe as a lapse of judgment to something truly baffling. I just don't think anyone really knows where she's coming from with this. And for those that don't know, obviously she made an allegation against a colleague, a fellow MP, Matthew Guy, and it was at an event. And she said that she was, quote, put into a headlock, for quite a
3: pretty serious allegation.
4: Very
3: right?
4: Serious. At a public event, put into a headlock, felt very uncomfortable, couldn't, release herself for several 10 seconds or so. Anyhow, it went on in quite graphic description, and she went to the police about this. And of course, there was, as there is everywhere we go now, there was CCTV footage of this, and that was released to the public. Now, that shows a completely, I would describe innocent, but completely different situation. The police dismissed her claim. It shows Matthew Guy leaning over her in a crowded room at an event to talk to her, and he puts his hand on her back.
3: Mm.
4: And that is it.
3: Can we imagine for a moment, Claire, if that was a male who made that claim about a female, what we'd be dealing with thereafter?
4: I can't even imagine that. I mean, as a woman, I can't speak on behalf of all women, but as a woman, all I can say is that if I did feel uncomfortable when a male colleague put his hand on my back for whatever reason, I mean, what would I do? I suppose I would shift away, move my body language.
3: Take your hand off me, mate.
4: You know, maybe say that. Would I go to the police? No. But what has followed from that is the bizarre situation where she has doubled down, refused to give an apology that Matthew Guy, I think quite rightly, has requested and the Liberal Party requested from her, come out with a statement from her lawyer saying, no, she doesn't apologise, but she states that she misunderstood the meaning of the word headlock. That's a bizarre statement to make. And with the refusal to apologise, the Liberal Party are obviously thinking about disendorsing her for the upcoming election in November.
3: Thinking about it, they should be doing it.
4: Yes.
3: Yep.
4: But now she's got on the front foot and is now suing the Victorian Liberal Party for a miscarriage of justice. So that whole situation is just baffling and bizarre. But to your point, as a woman, what does this do for the Me Too movement? Now, I work in an office full of females. And I did a little bit of an office poll this week. They didn't know who Moira Deeming was. They don't follow Victorian politics like I do, obviously.
3: More power to them.
4: But I explained the situation and I showed them the video, which is readily available online. And they were, I mean, disappointed doesn't cut it as females. Mm. They were enraged to think that a female is weaponizing their position as a female to make such an accusation which one would think, if there wasn't that footage, could have really significantly impacted Matthew Guy's career, his friends, his family, really torn a guy down in his life. It does a complete disservice to victims of sexual assault, physical assault, and the whole Me Too movement, I suppose, and I have my criticisms of that movement, was saying that we need to believe women. Mm. When you get a situation like this and the video footage comes out that there was absolutely nothing there to report, how can you believe all women? That's what people will be asking.
3: That's exactly what they'll be asking legitimately. Mm. And I think as a male, your worst nightmare, certainly if you're a male with more than two brain cells, your worst nightmare is that a woman would ever feel intimidated in your presence for any reason, whether it's language, whether it's the way that you're speaking, whether it's physical, whatever it is. That is your worst nightmare. So you park that to one side. But then as a male, I look at this through the prism, as you just said, of how females are reacting to it. And if females are saying, this doesn't do us any service whatsoever, then that's the lead we should take, because they're people we should be listening to.
4: Absolutely. And I'm, raising a boy and a girl. They're here today.
3: Yes, child psychologists with children, and they're remarkably well behaved out there, aren't they?
4: Of course they
3: Did
4: are.
3: They get the riot act read to them on the way in?
4: No, I just give them a few biscuits and hot chocolate.
3: Bribery. Bribery.
4: But look, I'm raising a young boy, and I think about that all the time, about how careful he will have to be.
3: Yeah.
4: And as males in the workplace, sadly, and I think it is sad, you cannot put your hand on someone's back.
3: No.
4: You cannot touch another colleague now. That is where we are at.
3: Yeah.
4: You cannot crack jokes. You cannot tell a woman she's looking good today. You can't do a lot of the things that I think are normal social human interaction.
3: Well, it changes the dynamic, and we'll take a break in a minute, but it changes the dynamic. Kitty and Camilla, who work here on this show with Luke, I haven't seen them for a couple of months. So they come into the office this morning. We give each other a hug. And as a bloke, they're like family to me, but as a bloke, I don't stop and think, geez, I hope this doesn't go wrong, or I hope they're not upset by this. But you kind of, if you don't know people well enough, you have to think like that, because I don't want to be the guy that's having this reported against me having done the wrong thing, or not doing the wrong thing, but doing something that's perceived as the wrong thing.
4: I don't know if I have the answer for that. Maybe you have to wait until a female initiates. I come in here and I, give Luke a hug when I'm only hearing her on the weekends. Maybe I need to think about that. Maybe he feels uncomfortable with that. Sorry, Luke.
3: He's about 4 feet taller than you, so he shouldn't be.
4: But it does. Look, I'm really angry at this situation. Really angry. I look at that and, she's not the only one. If she's doing it, there must be other females that are doing it.
3: Just before we go, I've found there's been almost a reversion. Like when you speak to younger people, so if you speak to women who are, say, under the age of 25, they're completely fine with a guy saying, you look nice, love your outfit, dress beautifully, hair looks great. They don't have an issue with it. So maybe there is a bit of a revolt coming to the stupidity that we've had over the last decade or so.
4: Yeah, maybe.
3: Might be the hope of the side.
4: I mean, maybe it's the people I hang around and they're, middle-aged, I suppose, women like myself, and I ask them and they generally say the same thing.
3: Mm.
4: I think we all acknowledge there's a line, that you can cross. But if someone says, you look good today, or your hair's nice, or gives you a compliment, most of my friends and me have absolutely no issue
3: with it at all.
4: And male or female.
3: Elizabeth saying we're losing what we would call regular human interactions.
4: Yes.
3: You know, if they're done with respect, they're human interactions.
4: Correct.
3: And Greg saying that deeming belongs in Parliament because the truth is a foreign concept to her and she's got complete belief in her infallibility. So she's right where she needs to be. It's about 11 and a half minutes to 10. We'll take a break and we'll be back with Claire Rowe.
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16: We have Winterfest taking place at Clarendon at Hawkesbury Showground and there's some really heavy traffic on Hawkesbury Valley Way westbound into Racecourse Road. Also seeing delays on Blacktown Road approaching Racecourse Road for northbound traffic. On trains, delays for the T1, T2 and T3 train lines and that's due to urgent track repairs between Lidcombe and Flemington. They're in the process of organising replacement buses. It'll also impact the T1 and T8 train lines. And at Macquarie Park, a crane being taken down at the intersection of Talavera and Herring Road. This is Will Bottom on 2GB.
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3: Trent Nikolic with you for Luke Grant. And as we run up to the news, Claire Rowe is staying with us. Thank you, Claire, for your time today. I hesitate to do this, but let's turn our attention to the budget. We've seen Olympic level backflipping from the government, obviously. Negative gearing, capital gains. What's fascinating to me is it does not matter what age group you speak to. Everyone's annoyed. I'm speaking to 18-year-old kids who are annoyed. I'm speaking to 70-year-olds who are annoyed and everybody in between. What's your perception on the general mood? Because I certainly know how I've been feeling, but what's the general mood of the place?
4: Well, first of all, are we months on now? I mean, when was this
3: couple
4: budget
3: handed
4: down?
3: Couple of months at least, yeah. It's been a bit of a blur, but a couple of months.
4: I've never known a budget to spark this much debate for this long.
3: Me neither.
4: Yeah.
3: Yep.
4: And as you mentioned, the backflip in policies there, we're now, you know, normally I would have thought you do your consultations first or you want
3: to
4: go do your focus groups
3: be a
4: or whatever
3: smart way
4: else.
3: To do it, wouldn't it?
4: Now they've come out and said, well, we're going to go consult now and see what the mood is and we'll make some changes. Well, that's in reverse and it's really policy on the run now.
3: I find it staggering. Sorry to cut you off. Mm. I find it staggering that at that level, with that much support and that many people working in that business, that you would have a situation a day, a week, a month later where you go, oh, we didn't think of that. We've got to re-look at that again. How did you not look at the ramifications of the decisions you were going to make?
4: I don't know, but all I can think of is overconfidence.
3: Yeah, arrogance.
4: I can't.
3: We've arrogance. Had messages here saying arrogant government, arrogant PM.
4: Mm, just overconfidence of the complete mandate that we can now do whatever we want, and they can't. But look, the Moody's, I mean, we all know it is down on aspiration, this budget.
3: That's the worry for me.
4: Yes.
3: When you combine record low productivity and a complete lack of aspiration now, because young people are saying, what's the point?
4: That's exactly right? The word. Yep. What is the point? And I can tell you as a psychologist that aspiration is fundamental to well-being. And there's a fair amount of social contract there in Australia, the lucky country, that if you work hard, it will pay off. So I think having aspiration, you know, it's motivation, it's hope. You know, hope is probably the thing that's missing. We're turning to a situation where, as you said, productivity will completely grind to a halt. It's certainly stagnating now. And people will ask, well, what is the point in trying? So if we have a budget and therefore a government that is non-aspirational, and particularly, as we know, against small business, against the individual of wealth creation, without that aspirational leadership, we're going to be a country that is in collective, I can't describe it any other way, that disillusionment.
3: Just shrugging of the shoulders.
4: Yeah.
3: But what's the point?
4: Absolutely. Yeah. Absolutely. And that is a dangerous place to be in for the productivity of the country and the trickle on effect of that.
3: I think it is. We're running out of time. When you're on next in the next couple of weeks, can we have a chat about the loneliness epidemic? Because I saw something on that this morning, on one of the television channels that I'd like to delve into. But we'll have you back in a couple of weeks. So thank you so much for joining us.
4: Thank you so much for having me.
3: That's Claire Rowe. We love having her in. We will have her back in a couple of weeks. Let's take a break and then we'll head up to the news.
0: The New South Wales government wants to introduce a three-strike system for people with a prescription for medicinal cannabis to be able to drive. Roads Minister Jenny Aitchison.
5: Good morning, James.
0: Which health experts have assisted you in drafting it?
5: We have been working with a number of experts.
0: Can you name
5: what
0: one?
5: I am going to say...
0: Minister, hang on, excuse me. You couldn't identify one health expert that supports this proposal. I don't know how you can tell us that your number one priority, Minister, is road safety.
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20: 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Harvey Norman half yearly clearance extended to Sunday. 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
3: Trent Nicholas with you for Luke Granty. That first hour's gone quickly. Now, we do have time after the 11 o'clock news for feedback. 1-3-1-8-7-3-0-4-6-0-8-7-3-8-7-3. We're giving away, though, a family pass to Taronga Zoo. LG has partnered with Taronga to support the Hatch Accelerator program, which helps conservation startups create real solutions to better our planet. Life's good when we do good together. Quiz question one before the news. I spoke about the annual hot dog eating contest that's taken place in the USA. Joey Chestnut is the crowned champion after eating a whopping amount. How many hot dogs did he eat? 22 or 66? 22 or 66? 10 o'clock news coming up. We'll be right back after that.
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13: It's 10 o'clock. Good morning. I'm Toby Goff. A woman's been charged with murder after a four-year-old boy was found dead with severe injuries in a home on the state's central coast. The 32-year-old walked into the Wyong police station yesterday, prompting officers to conduct a welfare check at the house on Byron Street. Police arrested the woman at the station and homicide detectives have established a crime scene. Biosecurity teams have launched emergency protocols after the world's deadliest bird flu strain was detected on the mid-north coast. The migratory seabird was found dead near Hawk's Nest and is the state's first and only confirmed case of the H5N1 strain. Agriculture Minister Tara Moriarty maintains, although they're treating the case seriously, there's no need for panic.
14: So there is no crisis. There is no need to panic. People should continue buying chicken, continue buying eggs in the usual way. The processes that we have in place, I'm very confident, will continue to work.
13: The public is also being urged to avoid touching any sick or dead birds and report sightings to the Emergency Animal Disease Hotline. Two men have been charged after allegedly pointing a fake pistol at a synagogue in Sydney's eastern suburbs. Witnesses called police to the venue at Double Bay, and the pair were then tracked down and arrested at King's Cross. The Prime Minister is making his way to Fiji as part of a week of diplomacy with Pacific nations in India. Federal politics reporter Nelson Scott.
26: The PM will travel to Suva, where he's expected to sign a long-awaited security treaty with his Fijian counterpart, to limit China's strategic influence in the region. On Tuesday, Anthony Albanese will fly to the Solomons to celebrate the nation's 48th anniversary of independence and advance talks on a separate defence deal. He'll then meet with the leaders of PNG, Tonga and Samoa in Brisbane, which includes taking them to Wednesday's State of Origin decider. Mr. Albanese will meet with his Indian counterpart in Melbourne on Thursday. Nelson Scott, Canberra.
13: Senior Liberal MPs are warning the sudden resignation of Shadow Attorney General Damien Tudorhope sets a worrying precedent. News Corp reports opposition leader Kelly Sloan pressured the senior politician to stand down after he was called to give evidence at an upcoming corruption inquiry. While Tudorhope faces no allegations of wrongdoing, colleagues fear the move means any frontbencher called as a witness will now be forced to quit. Also making news, sudden track works are causing major delays on Sydney's rail network. The T1, 2, 3 and Inner West lines are all impacted. Passengers are also being told to allow for extra travel time on the T8 Airport and South line. Turning to finance, one Australian dollar is buying 69.36 US cents.
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13: Morocco has pulled off one of the biggest upsets at this year's FIFA World Cup, eliminating co-hosts Canada 3-0. Striker Soufiane Rahimi taking his team's third and final goal seconds before the whistle.
16: Brahim Diaz, and now Rahimi to put the gloss on it.
13: That call on SBS, Morocco's advance to next week's quarterfinals where they'll take on France after they beat Paraguay 1-0. Portugal has kicked off its clash with Croatia, the score drawn nil all. Last year's NRL premiers have gone 8 losses in a row, the Broncos falling to the Sharks 28-16, the Dragons beat the Tigers 24-10, and Alex de Minaur's dominant run at Wimbledon continues after beating America's Zach Fajardo in round 3, 6-2, 5-7, 6-2, 6-2. It's 4 past 10, that's the latest news and sport.
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